0: Romeo Void taking us out of that set with the unmistakable sax sound of Never Say Never. Right before that, we had The Clash with Spanish Bombs, one of my favorite tracks from The Tragically Hip with The Weight, and The Cure with High. Up next, we're shifting gears into some bright Afro grooves. Don't go anywhere.
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0: 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I always like to keep the door open while we're hanging out in the lounge. 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I'm always looking for inspiration and ideas for future shows. To get us right back to the music, here's a track from 2019 that contrasts West African-inspired guitar riffs with, surprisingly, existential lyrics. Here is Vampire Weekend and This Life.

0: Homeshake, bringing the mellow vibes with Every Single Thing, closing out a flight that featured A.C. Newman, Morphine's two-string slide bass groove on Buena, and Split Ends. We've arrived at our final pause of the evening. I'll be back in just a couple of minutes to lead us through our last shot of tunes, featuring Car Seat Headrest and Aztec Camera. 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
2: 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Through our local newspapers and or through candidates' meetings, you can familiarize yourself with local candidates and their positions before you vote. School board elections are held at the same time, so you can vote for board officials. Please get out and vote.
3: And now it's time for Critter Corner, where we learn about our local wildlife. As millions of birds take to the skies during migration, the risk of avian flu rises sharply. A highly contagious and deadly strain of this virus can spread more easily when large numbers of wild birds gather at stopover sites, wetlands, and feeding areas. That means spring and fall migration are the seasons when vigilance matters most. This highly pathogenic avian influenza doesn't just affect wild birds. It can spread to domestic flocks and even to predators like mink and foxes, and also to the scavengers that clean up after them. The good news is that simple precautions make a real difference. 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
3: 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Mark Layton's Cadillac just pulled into the parking lot, and he'll be taking over the studio at 10 o'clock with Highland Rewind. So I'm going to set up the final block of music to take us until then. We're opening this last run with the Go-Betweens and a pair of their songs that I felt just went well together. The first of these two songs is notable for its unusual shifting time signatures. Here is Cattle and Cane.

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Please listen to him. It's not too late. Turn off the engine, get out of the car and start to

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0: Good evening. This is Orson Welles. Our offering this evening, It Happened One Night, is already a motion picture classic. Despite its tender years, it was born in 1934, shrewdly concerned with the oldest, in fact, the eternal subject, the way of a man with a maid, this time against the vigorous background of life among the quality and the not-so-quality of the Atlantic seaboard. It's been a favorite attraction among moviegoers everywhere since Mr. Frank Capra and the Columbia Pictures Corporation first blessed us all with it. Our guest stars might well have been tailored for the celebrated parts of Peter and Ellie. Mr. William Powell surely needs no alteration at all to be the charming, happy-go-lucky newspaper man whom fate threw together on that now historic bus ride with a spoiled and spirited heiress, certainly never more faultlessly imagined than tonight by Miss Miriam Hopkins. And now William Powell and Miss Miriam Hopkins in It Happened One Night.
1: I beg pardon, Mr. Andrews.
2: What is it now, Captain?
1: It's your daughter, sir. She won't
2: eat. Very well, she won't eat.
1: But it's not very well, Mr. Andrews.
2: Doesn't need to eat.
1: You see, I'm practically face to face with a mutiny.
2: A mutiny?
1: Yes. For the last 40 hours, I've had her food taken into her stateroom by three different stewards, the chef, the assistant chef, several busboys, and while it's not exactly nautical, this morning the first mate and the second mate both tried. Well, Mr. Andrews, sir, I don't like to burden you with details, sir, but she hit the first mate in the eye with a coffee cup. She rubbed a cheese omelette in one steward's hair. She threw a bowl of hot soup at... A bowl of hot soup.
2: She'll eat when she gets hungry.
1: I threatened to put my men in irons, and they say they prefer that.
2: Get another tray ready. I'll take it in.
1: It's dangerous business, Mr. Andrews. Kidnapping is no child's play.
2: My daughter will realize before I'm through that I'm no child.
3: Steward, if that's another tray, I'll wrap it around your ears. Oh, so it's you.
2: Pardon my bursting in like this, Lady Ellie. I didn't have time to phone your secretary for an appointment.
3: Don't be sarcastic. It won't help you any. I'm not going to eat. Not until you let me off this boat.
2: Well, Ellie.
3: And you can't get away with that kidnapping. A bunch of gorillas shoving me in a car. That crowd outside, the justice of the peace. They must have thought I was a criminal,
2: now,
3: the way your men were...
2: You're being unfair. I had one fella who did nothing but explain to everybody that you were a harmless lunatic who would escape from an asylum.
3: What?
2: Nobody thought you were a criminal at all. If anybody wanted particulars, my man told him you had delusions. You were Marie Antoinette. Oh. I couldn't do better than that for you, could I?
3: Where do you think you're taking me on this yacht, Father?
2: Here and there, South America, to start with.
3: South America?
2: Yes, my child, South America. Both sides of South America. You remember the map? One side is painted yellow, and the other side green and brown. After you've seen the yellow from the yacht, that is, because you won't be allowed to land, you'll get a nice change to the green and brown. And then...
3: You'll have a corpse on your hands. That's what you'll have.
2: We're leaving Miami in an hour as soon as we get some supplies aboard.
3: I won't eat a thing while I'm on this boat.
2: In that event, we won't need so many supplies.
3: What do you expect to accomplish by all this? I'm already married.
2: I'll get it annulled if it takes every penny I've got.
3: Well, what have you got against King West?
2: Nothing much. I just think he's a fake, that's all.
3: He's one of the best flyers in this country. Right now, he's planning to break the round-the-world record.
2: Now, who's going to finance him? Let me guess. You. Well, he's no good, and you know it. You married him only because I told you not to, and that's why you're not eating, Ellie. Because I've been sending food to you. Well, you're a fool not to eat this filet mignon before it gets cold. Look, Ellie, just touch it with a knife, and it melts.
3: Well, if I give in now, will you give me a chance to prove later that you're wrong?
2: I always give people a chance to prove anything that they can prove. You know that,
3: okay.
2: Ellie.
3: Okay. You've won. Get my robe from the closet, will you?
2: All right, I will. Now, to tell you what, Ellie, you give me your word you won't try any funny business. We'll go ashore tonight and have a nice dinner at the Everglades. Hey, Ellie! Ellie, let me out! Ellie!
3: Not a chance. And quit rattling that knob. I've just locked the door.
4: You can't get away with it, Jimmy.
3: I have gotten away with it.
4: All right, Ellie. I've got the key to the stateroom in my pocket. You can't get out till you let me out of this closet. Ellie, you hear me?
3: I heard you. I was just wondering how... I've got it.
4: What?
3: In case you've forgotten, there's a porthole right here.
4: What? Ellie, you wouldn't...
3: I certainly would.
4: Ellie, keep away from that porthole.
3: If you hear a splash, don't worry. You always splash when you die.
4: You're crazy. You can't do it. Ellie, I order you not to.
3: Anybody think he can order me? Bye, Pop.
2: 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Watch all roads, air transports, and railway stations out of Miami. Keep close tabs on King Wesley. Intercept all messages. Hellcat just escaped. Huh? What do you mean you can't transmit the word Hellcat? Okay, make it my loving daughter, Ellie.
5: Bus leaving for Jacksonville, Charleston, Richmond, Washington, Philadelphia, and New York. Passengers will please display their
6: tickets.
3: Boy. Here I am, boy, right back at this post.
6: Oh, here's the ticket you asked me to buy you, lady.
3: Thank you very much. You can keep the change.
6: Oh, thank you, lady. Thank you. What'd you say? What's
3: going on over there?
6: Well, over there, where some gentleman's calling somebody long distance. And
3: over there,
6: no. Just cheering him on.
3: Yes, well, that's clear from here.
6: They've been drinking, if you ask me.
3: Yes.
5: Charleston, Richmond, Washington, Philadelphia, and New York.
7: You get him on the phone, Petey, and
8: yeah,
7: you tell him.
8: Get him on the phone. Hey, quiet, you guys. This phone booth is no convention hall. How can I talk?
7: Yeah, you're right, Petey, but you tell him.
9: Let him know what he can do with his job, Petey.
8: Quiet.
9: You sound sick.
8: My distinguished managing editor's voice is just starting to come in.
7: Quiet.
8: Hello? Hello, you big baboon. You know who this is. This is Peter Grant. P as in pusillanimous, which is what you are.
7: Yeah.
8: E as in elephant, like your feet.
7: Yeah, like your feet.
8: T as in thick-headed, which
7: yeah.
8: is...
7: Yeah.
8: Oh, you remember me now, huh? Sure, I'll tell you what I called about, that telegram firing me. Well, you can't fire me because I resigned. Let me tell you something else. You fired, I've resigned the best news hound your filthy sheet ever had.
7: Yeah, you're just a man can do it.
8: Quiet.
7: Quiet.
8: Hey, the trouble with you, my fat-headed friend, is that you wouldn't know good copy if it came up and introduced itself to you by name. I'm through with you and your paper. I'm through with all papers. I'm through with stupidity. I'll never write another newspaper story for you or anybody else if I have to starve.
7: Well, now, wait a minute. That's going too far, Pete, because did you ever stop? Because let me tell you, Pete,
8: Science.
7: Now,
8: it's none of your business what I'm going to do. I may build a subway to Moscow. It's none of your business. What's that? I seem to have a lot of money for long-distance calls to New York. Hey, listen, Beetle Brain. Why don't you get your secretary to tell you when you get a collect call? Oh, take it easy. Remember your blood pressure. Goodbye, molasses mine.
7: Yeah, goodbye, molasses mine. Molasses mine. You mind if I use that to my managing editor?
8: No, not at all. That's my farewell gift to you. Is my chariot ready?
7: Oh, I'm busting on leaving a couple of seconds, Pete.
10: Oh, aboard!
8: Hey, driver, wait for me!
10: Aboard!
7: Goodbye, Pete.
8: Goodbye, boys.
7: Goodbye.
8: Woo! Almost didn't make it.
10: Okay, buddy, take your seat.
8: All right. Well, make up your mind, lady. Get in or get out.
3: Why don't you look where you're going?
8: I was looking. It was
10: all
8: you.
10: All right, you two. All right, take your seats. You got a long trip ahead of you. You can finish the argument in North Carolina or Delaware, but not here.

0: Pardon me, lady.
1: Yes?
0: Would you mind taking those papers off that seat so I can sit down? You see, I don't like sitting on newspapers. I did once, and all the headlines came off on my white pants.
1: I'm not interested.
0: Yeah, but the people in the town were. They followed me all over and read the news from the seat of my pants. Some of them still have cricks in their backs.
1: I need this seat for my luggage and things.
0: Your luggage is on the rack, and that seat's for two. I don't like it any more than you do.
1: Oh, all right, all right. And tell that man not to drive so fast.
0: Are you talking to me?
1: Yes. Tell that man not to drive so fast.
0: Oh, ma'am. Don't drive so fast, ma'am. There. That'll teach him.
2: Could you bring me back a Bromo?
0: Hey, young lady.
1: What do you want?
0: I'm all covered with brambles, and don't say it's not your fault.
1: Why don't you leave me alone?
0: He was a good 50 yards away before I could get going. Then after I got through chasing him, there I was in the middle of the brush and not a sign of the skunk.
1: Well, if chasing skunks is your hobby, all right. I'm not interested.
0: Maybe this will interest you. Your overnight bag's gone.
1: What?
0: Yeah, I was getting out off the bus myself and I saw that mug that sat in front of us grab your bag and run off with it. I ran after him, like I told you, and he got away, like I told you.
1: Oh, but it can't be. Everything I had was in it. My clothes and my money.
0: Well, you still got your purse. Your ticket must be in that.
1: Well, my ticket and $4 in cash. Well, that's what I've got to get to New York on.
0: You can wire for more money when we get to Jacksonville.
1: Oh, but I can't, you see. Yes, I guess I will.
0: I'll report it to the driver. About your bag, I mean.
1: No, I'd rather you didn't.
0: Don't be a fool. You lost your bag. The company will make good. I'll report it for you.
1: I don't want it reported. And please be good enough to stay out of my private affairs.
0: Hey, you got the whole thing wrong, lady. The fellow that stole the bag is in your private affairs. I just tried to get them back.
2: Forward!
0: You can sit here if you want to.
1: No, thank you. There's a seat back there, next to a gentleman.
0: Next to a what? Oh, all right. Find out your mistake for yourself.
1: Nothing can be a mistake from now on. Pardon me. Is this seat vacant?
3: Why, sure. Sure, sit down, sister.
1: Thank you.
3: My name's Shapley. Shapley is as Shapley does, I always say. Get it? I said, get it?
1: Yes, I get it.
3: And let me tell you, sister, you made no mistake sitting next to me. You know, you got to be awful careful on these buses who you hit it up with. Well, I remember once when I was coming through North Carolina. I got to gabbing with a good-looking dame just like you. Well, sir, I was just starting to make time with her when she got yanked off the bus. And who do you think she was? I said, who do you think she was?
1: Your grandmother.
3: Oh, you're kidding, huh?
1: Yeah.
3: Well, sir, she was a girl bandit. The one the papers have been writing about. What do you know about that? I said, what do you know about that?
1: Nothing.
3: Well, what's the matter, sister? You ain't saying much.
1: Seems to me you're doing all right without any assistance.
3: Oh, right there with the answers, huh? Oh, only don't think I'm sore. Because I'm not. Matter of fact, you're my type. I could go for you in a big way. Believe you me.
1: Well, believe you me, you bore me to distraction.
3: Kidding, huh?
1: No.
0: I beg pardon, mister.
3: Yeah?
0: There's a seat in the back of the bus for you.
3: What's the idea?
0: I'd like to sit with my wife, if you don't mind.
3: Did you say wife?
0: Yeah. On your way.
3: Oh. Excuse me. I was just trying to make things funny.
1: If you promise not to snap my head off, I'd like to thank you.
0: Forget it. I didn't do it for you. His voice is beginning to get on my nerves.
4: Here,
0: give me that money. $1.60 for a box of candy and you with only $4. How do you expect to get to New York at the rate you're going?
1: That's none of your business.
0: You're on a budget from now on.
1: I won't stand for it. I won't...
0: Say, you are a spoiled brat, aren't you? Just the kind that would marry King Wesley. You're perfect.
1: What? What was that?
0: You and Wesley should make an ideal team.
1: Oh, you must have me confused with someone else. I...
0: Quit kidding. It was all over the front page at the last stop. Lucky for you, I got the only paper.
1: Oh.
0: Take my advice and grab the first bus back to Miami.
1: I don't want your advice. I suppose you notified my father.
0: What for?
1: Oh, he'd be sure to give you some money for being such a bright boy.
0: What a lovely mind you have.
1: Oh, don't tell me you haven't already done it.
0: I'm not that interested. You, King Wesley, your father, that's all a lot of hooey to me.
2: Come in and stop, boy. Hey! I'm going to get it, right?
3: sir.
0: I want this telegram sent exactly as it is. Can you read? Joe Gordon, New York Evening Mail. Dear Bird Brain. Thought you'd like to know the biggest story of the year. Just dropped into my hat. Stop. I know where Ellen Andrews is. Stop. How would you like to have the story? Question mark. I thought so. Well, try and get it. Stop. And what I said about never writing another line for you still goes. No love, no kisses, no regards. Signed, Peter. Send a collect.
4: Hey, folks! Attention, attention, now look! We just got word the road up ahead is so torn, we can't take a chance. We're gonna spend the night here. Now, if any of you passengers want to sleep in a bus, it's okay. Those that don't, there's an auto camp up the road a ways called the Twin Apple.
0: I made all the arrangements. Here it is. Your hotel for the night, lady. 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
5: Good evening. I'm the new management.
1: Good evening.
5: I just put some more blankets in your place. I do hope you're going to like it, Mrs. Grant. Your husband said you're very fussy. Oh, but you got to excuse me. I got to see about the other people.
1: My husband said.
0: Yeah, that's me. Always talking out of school. Allow me to open the door for you, my dear. You'll precede me, my dear. Go on, you brat, get in there. Like it?
1: Not much.
0: I think it's beautiful. Two charming beds, a table, two chairs, an oil burner for cooking, all the comforts of home.
1: I'd like an explanation, please. I just had the unpleasant sensation of hearing you referred to as my husband, and I...
0: That's right. I forgot to tell you I registered as Mrs., Mr. and Mrs.
1: Mr. and Mrs. You don't think that I'll put up with that, do you?
0: Hey, wait a minute. Let's get something straightened out right now. If you've got any idea that I'm interested in you, just forget it. What I've done is a matter of simple mathematics. These cabins cost $2 a night. I'm very sorry to inform you, Mrs., or Mr. and Mrs., that our family purse won't stand for separate establishments.
1: Well, I hope you don't expect me to stay here under the same roof.
0: I don't expect you to do anything. I furnish you with a place to sleep, and if you don't like it, you can spend the night someplace else. It's all right with me.
1: My first impression of you wasn't far wrong.
0: I know. A gentleman like King Wesley would vacate and let you have the place for yourself. Well, I'm not King Wesley, thank heaven.
1: What do you think you're doing now?
0: Well, for your information, this is a clothesline I'm fastening to the wall. Now watch me closely. I've nothing to conceal, but the hand is quicker than the eye. I now put two extra blankets, one from each cot, over the clothesline. The room, you will observe, is now cut in half. We each have our own private little cubicle.
1: I suppose that makes everything quite all right.
0: Does for me. I like privacy when I retire. Prying eyes annoy me. You may or may not know, but at this moment, I'm in my undershirt. Thanks to the blanket, unseen by any eyes but mine.
1: Are you implying that I've...
0: Never can tell about your kind. As long as we're on opposite side of the blanket. It's the walls of Jericho. That's what it is. Have you ever heard of the walls of Jericho?
1: I know my Bible as well as you do. The Israelites were behind those walls, and Whatchamacallum blew his trumpet, and the walls came down.
0: It wasn't Whatchamacallum, it was who's it? But you've got the general idea.
1: Joshua, that's who it was. Joshua and the trumpet.
0: I'm all out of trumpets. But here's my other pair of pajamas for you. Catch.
1: I got them. Now listen, you're not really serious about all this, are you?
0: I'm serious about getting undressed. Perhaps you'd like to know how a man undresses. No two men do it alike.
1: I wouldn't know.
0: Yeah, that's why I'm telling you. You know, I once knew a chap who kept his hat on till he was completely undressed. Very comical effect.
1: I doubt it.
0: Years later, his secret came out. He wore a toupee. As a matter of fact, I have an idiosyncrasy all my own. My coat comes off first, then the tie, then the shirt, then, among the conservatives, the pants. But that's where I'm different. I go for the shoes next. You listening? Left shoe, right shoe. That's all. Sorry. Now, if I was a centipede...
1: I get the idea.
0: Should you have any similar confessions to make, I'm very willing to listen. You've already taken off your coat, I'm sure. Now, after that?
1: The blanket will keep my secret.
0: I suppose so.
1: What do you mean, you suppose so?
0: You're absolutely right. The walls of Jericho will protect you from the big bad wolf. The night's rest will do you a lot of good. I'm really tired. Do you mind if I sing? I generally sing myself to sleep.
1: Wouldn't do me any good if I did mind, would it?
0: No. Oh, if I had the wings of an angel. Say, you don't know how it goes on from there, do you?
1: No.
0: Oh. Well, that's a catch in my singing. That's the only line I know. Do you mind if I sing it again? Oh, if I had the wings of an angel.
1: All finished.
0: Well, if you want me to do it again, I don't mind.
1: No, I caught the drift of it.
0: Are you in bed now?
1: Yes.
0: Don't you sing?
1: Not when there's nothing to sing about.
0: Oh.
1: By the way, who are you?
0: Who am I? Why, I'm the whippoorwill that cries in the night. I'm the soft morning breeze that caresses your lovely face. I'm the waiter with the water for your daughter. I'm the...
1: Have you a name by any chance?
0: Oh, my name? Peter Grant.
1: Peter Grant.
0: Hmm.
1: I don't like it.
6: Well, pleased to have met you, Mr. Grant.
0: Pleasure's all mine. You know, I've been thinking about what a tough life you've had. Twice a missus and still unkissed.
1: I can get along without your sympathy.
0: I bet you're in an awful hurry to get back to New York, aren't you? Your first husband? I probably don't count. I say I probably don't count. Hmm?
1: Good night, Mr. Grant.
0: Good night.

0: Come on, wake up.
1: What? Oh, dear. What time is it?
0: 8 o'clock, time to get up. Here, I got something for you. I'll throw it over the blanket. Catch.
1: Oh, what you...
0: Yeah, been out shopping. Groceries, toilet goods, and get up. Breakfast will be ready in no time.
1: I'll have mine in bed.
0: Hey, stop talking nonsense. Goldilocks, I'm going to count 10. If you're not out of bed by then, I'll come around that blanket and yank you out myself.
1: If you dare.
0: 1, 2, 3, 4, 5...
1: You're keeping time.
0: 6, 7, 8, 9...
1: I'm out, I'm out.
0: Good. You'll find the showers and things right back in the second cottage.
1: Outside?
0: Certainly outside. You just been brought up wrong. That's what's the trouble with you. All the best homes have them outside.

0: cloud.
1: What makes you so disgustingly cheerful this morning?
0: Must be the spring.
1: Couldn't be the company.
0: Oh, not a chance. Look, Mr. Grant, what do you do? For a living, I mean.
1: Nothing, if I can help it.
0: Well, don't you work?
1: Sometimes.
0: What at?
1: Whatever's the least work. Don't tell me they have house detectives in auto camps. Come in!
2: Your bus leaves in 5 minutes, mister.
1: Oh, thanks. Goldilocks, you know how to pack?
0: Well, my maid generally...
1: You're going to learn right now. Here's my bag. And to start with, you don't just throw gents' pants in any which way.
0: No?
1: No. You fold them first.
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6: There, young man on the flying.
7: Wait a minute, we'll get this thing fixed up right away.
5: Fine service, I must say. Won't even let a man finish a song. Come on, you.
7: All right, come on. Hurry up, folks. Hurry up, all out now.
5: Hey, that's in pretty deep, young fellow.
7: It sure is. That storm made a mess out of these roads, all right, at all.
8: Excuse me.
5: What do you want, Shapeless?
8: The name is Shapely. I want to talk to you.
5: What about?
8: Something personal, if you don't mind.
5: I mind very much. I'll give you a minute.
8: Let's go over in back of the bus.
5: All right, what is it?
8: I thought you might want to look at a newspaper I bought the last time we stopped. This piece about the multimillionaire heiress they can't find. I thought you might want to look at it. Traveling like this, you know, you kind of lose track of what's going on in the world.
5: Thanks.
8: It says here they're offering a reward of $10,000 for her now. Be kind of sweet if a fella could collect that.
5: Yeah, 10,000 smackers are always sweet.
8: You know what I'd do if I was to run across that dame?
5: What?
8: I'd go 50-50 with you.
5: Oh, that's what's on your mind.
8: $5,000 or I grab the works.
5: I see. You know, I guess I was pretty lucky running into you. You're just the man I need. I can use a smart guy like you.
8: Oh, well, I know my way around, I guess.
5: There isn't anybody watching us, is there?
8: No.
5: You pack a gat?
8: A what?
5: A gat. Let me frisk you. Got any fireworks on you?
8: What? No.
5: Well, that's all right. I got a couple of machine guns in my suitcase. I'll let you have one of them.
8: A machine gun?
5: Yeah, expect to have a little trouble up north. May have to shoot it out at the cops. Sometimes the law gets stubborn, you know?
8: Shoot it out for the cops?
5: I'll talk to the killer. He'll take care of you. Good guy, the killer.
8: The killer?
5: Yeah. That's who I'm taking her to. The big boy himself.
8: Are you not kidnapped, are you?
5: What do you think? We're not interested in that penny-ante reward, you and I. $10,000 chicken feed. We're holding her for $1,000,000 smackers.
8: And I didn't know it was anything like this. See,
5: Well, you know now. You're in this thing with both feet, and you're staying in. Get me? You know too much. Ever hear of Bugs Dooley?
8: No.
5: He looked something like you, but he was kind of talkative. You want to know what happened? He was found in the bottom of the river one day, a rock tied around his neck, in a bathtub full of cement. Poor Bugs, he couldn't take it. Blew his brains out, besides.
8: Well, that's terrible.
5: He had it coming to him.
8: Yeah, oh, sure, but don't you worry about me. I don't talk, and I never talk.
5: Okay. Only remember not to talk. Now beat it and stay away from that bus.
8: Yes, sir.
5: Start walking toward those woods. And remember, I got a rod in this pocket aimed right at the middle of your back.
8: Yeah,
9: I'll remember. Why?
5: I think you better run.
9: Yeah, sure. And

0: guys, we've been walking nearly 3 hours. Oh, we should never have left the bus.
1: Yes, we should. You can't tell who else besides Shapley bought that paper.
0: Poor Mr. Shapley.
1: The rate he started, he's probably crossed two straight lines by now. But it's good exercise for him.
0: Well, it's not good for me. I'm tired.
1: All right, all right. We'll register at that haystack there. Maybe they got a suite with bath.
0: I thought we were really going to find a place to sleep.
1: That's it.
0: We're not going to sleep out here.
1: I don't know about you, but that's what I'm going to do. Pick yourself a bed, like this. There's a lot of hay on the ground.
0: Peter.
1: What is it?
0: I'm hungry.
1: Just your imagination.
0: No, it isn't. I'm hungry and scared.
1: You can't be hungry and scared at the same time. If you're scared, it scares the hunger out of you.
0: I'm sure you're right, but I'm still hungry.
1: Hey, don't you ever think of anything except your stomach? Here, I'll fix you a bed.
0: I'll fix my own bed. Peter, it's not very comfortable. If I lie flat on my back, then the hay gets in my side when I turn.
1: That's easy. Stop turning.
0: You're becoming terribly disagreeable lately. Snap my head off every time I open my mouth.
1: Now, don't open your mouth.
0: If being with me is so disagreeable to you, you can leave. You can leave any time you see fit. Nobody's keeping you here. I can get along. I said I can get along. Did you hear? I said... Peter. Peter! Peter! Where are you?
1: What's the matter?
0: Oh, Peter.
1: What got into you?
0: Oh, Peter, I'm so scared.
1: Well, you're not scared now, are you?
0: No.
1: Well, let go of me.
0: Oh, excuse me.
1: Just want to find you something to eat. Hope you like watermelon.
0: Why didn't you tell me?
1: Here. Now eat your head off.
0: I don't want it now.
1: You're enough to drive a guy crazy. Lie down and go to sleep.
0: I'm not tired.
1: Lie down.
0: All right. Too bully.
1: And the trouble with you is you've always had your own way. That's why you're such a mess now. You attach importance to the wrong thing. Right now, there's only one thought in your mind, to get back to King Wesley.
0: That's not so.
1: Don't interrupt me. Always chasing after something you think you want. Oh, you know, only you don't really want it. The truth is, you're running away. From yourself, mostly. The world's full of people like you, don't know what they want.
0: Do you know?
1: Sure.
0: What?
1: I just want to be let alone, that's all. Life's all right if you don't try too hard. After all, you can only eat 3 meals a day, only sleep in one bed.
0: You sound like a hobo.
1: I am. I only work when I have to.
0: Doesn't sound very exciting.
1: I'm not looking for excitement. That's your racket.
0: You know a lot about me and my racket, don't you?
1: I can read you like a book.
0: Hmm.
1: I'm just wasting my time. You're destined to be a dope the rest of your life. Good night.
0: Good night and pleasant dreams. I said, pleasant dreams.
1: I heard you. Pleasant dreams to you.
0: Supposed to be doing?
1: Hitchhiking?
0: Well, you've given me a pretty good idea of the hiking, but when does the hitching come in?
1: It's a little early yet. The car's out.
0: Well, if it's just the same to you, we'll wait right here till they come.
1: All right. You probably never walked further before than from your car to some cafe.
0: Oh, Peter, there's a car. Gone.
1: Certainly is.
0: Well, what if nobody stops for us?
1: They'll stop, all right. Just a matter of knowing how to hail them.
0: You're an expert, I suppose.
1: The best in the world.
0: No end to your compliment, is there?
1: No end at all.
0: Hmm.
1: You see, a lot of people think they can get a ride by just holding out their hand. Well, that's wrong. It's all in the thumb. Unless you know how, you never get anywhere.
0: Just a failure.
1: But if you handle your thumb right, it's got to work. It depends on how you feel. There are different ways to do it. For instance, number one is a short, jerky movement.
0: Mm-hmm.
1: That shows your independence. You don't care if they stop or not because you got some money in your pocket, see?
0: Oh, you're wonderful.
1: And number two is a wider movement in the direction you want to go. A smile goes with this one. That means you got a couple of brand new stories about the farmer's daughter.
0: You're a genius, that's what you are.
1: Oh, that's nothing.
0: Oh.
1: Now, you take number three. That's the real thing. That's the pathetic one when you're broke and hungry and everything looks black. That's a long movement. It starts about a foot outside on your shoulder, and then over to the other shoulder with a follow-through.
0: Amazing, that's what it is. Amazing.
1: But you've got to have a drooping chin.
0: Oh, well, you can't have everything. Here comes a car. Yeah,
1: just watch me. Keep your eye on my thumb.
0: I'm still watching your thumb.
1: Yeah, something must have gone wrong. I guess I'll try number two.
0: When you get up to 100, wake me up. your thumb. Maybe if you stood on your head.
1: Shut up.
0: Do you mind if I try?
1: You?
0: You're such a smart aleck. Nobody can do anything but you.
1: That's right.
0: Well, I'll show you how to stop a car. I won't use a thumb either.
1: You haven't got a chance.
0: Think so? Well, we'll see.
1: What are you going to do?
0: Well, I'm not going to use my thumb. If you want to know...
1: Hey, drop that skirt.
0: You don't understand. That's what I'm using for a thumb.
2: You want a lift, folks?
0: Oh, thank you, mister.
1: Why didn't you take all your clothes off? You could have stopped 40 cars.
0: We didn't need 40 cars.
1: Well, here's another auto camp. A new home, Goldilocks. In you go. Well, here we are on the last lap.
0: Yes, here we are.
1: Tomorrow morning, you'll be back with your father and Wesley.
0: Yes, tomorrow morning. What are you doing?
1: I'm putting some tacks in the wall for the...
0: For the walls of Jericho?
1: Yep, walls of Jericho. Give me that blanket, will you? Mm-hmm.
0: Here it is.
1: Thanks. You certainly outsmarted your father. You ought to be very happy.
0: Yes, I ought to be very happy.
1: Here's some pajamas for you.
0: Thank you. While I'm thinking of it, am I going to see you in New York?
1: No.
0: Why not?
1: I don't make a policy of running around with married women.
0: Oh, there's no harm in coming to see us.
1: Not interested.
0: Won't I ever see you again?
1: What do you want to see me for? I've served my purpose. I brought you and Wesley together, didn't I? That's what you wanted, wasn't it?
0: Peter... Have you ever been in love?
1: Now, come to think of it, I've probably done the world a great favor. Got two pinheads out of circulation.
0: Haven't you ever wanted to fall in love?
1: Me?
0: Well, there's no one else on the other side of the blanket, is there?
1: Oh, me?
0: Yes.
1: Well, I've thought about it. Who hasn't? I've ever met the right kind of a girl. Somebody that's real, somebody that's alive. They don't come that way anymore.
0: I suppose not.
1: Certainly, I thought about falling in love. As a matter of fact... May seem funny to you, Miss Ellie Andrews, but I'm just like everybody else, even if I haven't got any money, even if I'm not King Wesley.
0: Of course you're like everybody else. I mean, you're not, I mean...
1: Hey, stay on your own side of the blanket.
0: Well, I didn't know if you could hear me from where I was.
1: I can hear everything you've got to say.
0: Well, all I've got to say is this. I love you.
1: You're married.
0: I'm not really married. And anyway, I don't care. I love you. Oh, we can run away. Everything will take care of itself. Please, Peter, you can't just disappear out of my life now. I couldn't live without you. Oh, Peter.
1: Go back to your bed.
0: But, Peter, don't you understand? I mean it. I found out the last few days. Oh, I found out so much. I know now.
1: Go back to your bed.
0: You mean you don't...
1: Go back to your bed.
0: Peter. All right. Sorry.
1: And go to sleep.
0: Yes, Peter. I'll go to sleep.

0: Listen, mister, I know it's late, but I've got to get to New York tonight. Look, I paid $200 for this watch a year ago. And all I'm asking is $20.
1: But this is a gasoline station, buddy, not a hawk shop.
0: Now, listen, fellow. I'll tell you what I'll do. When I come back in the morning, I'll buy it back from you and give you $20 profit. What do you say?
1: I ain't used to this kind of thing.
0: Okay, it's a deal. Hiya, Gordon.
2: Get out of here.
0: Now, wait a minute, Gordon.
2: Get out.
0: Joe, listen.
2: Don't Joe me.
0: Okay, Joe, listen. Those wires I sent you were on the level. It's the biggest story of the year. I've come to give it to you.
3: You mean about the Andrews girl?
0: That's it. I've got it all written up right here in my pocket, all ready to go. All I want is $500.
3: What do you need $500 for?
0: To tear down the walls of Jericho.
3: What?
0: Well, never mind. Listen. To start with, Ellen Andrews is going to have her marriage annulled, and then she's going to marry somebody else.
3: You're drunk.
0: Would a story like that be worth $500 to you?
3: If it's on the level.
0: Well, that's the story. On the level.
3: Who's she going to marry?
0: Me, Joe.
3: Now, I know you're drunk. Get out of here. And don't annoy me anymore.
0: Now, listen, Joe. You've got to get this money for me now. Minutes count. She's waiting for me in the auto camp outside of Philadelphia. I've got to get right back. She doesn't know I'm gone. I figure it'll take about $500 to get us married and set until I can find something to do.
3: Real story, all right. On her way to join her husband, Ellen Andrews falls in love. Listen here, Pete. If you're kidding me...
4: What is it?
5: Open that door!
4: Just a minute. What's the matter?
5: Where has your husband gone, young woman?
4: My husband?
5: If he is your husband.
4: Oh, isn't he here?
5: You know he ain't. He left an hour ago with his suitcase. Fellow at the gas station up the road told me. Borrowed $20 from him.
4: Well, he'll be back.
5: Uh-huh. That's why he took his suitcase.
4: Well, I don't understand.
5: There's only one thing you've got to understand. You're to get out of here right away.
4: But you can't put me out at the crack of dawn.
5: Oh, yes, I can. You want me to call the police or will you go peaceful?
4: Well, can I use your telephone? I've decided to make a call. I've been...
5: You ain't gonna stick me for no phone calls. You can phone from the sheriff's office. Come on, start packing, you hussy.
4: Oh, believe me, this is a terrible mistake.
5: Don't I know it?
3: Hey, listen, Hank, this is Gordon Hull, the morning edition. Break down the front page. Then send me a couple of rewrite men right away. Ellen Andrews isn't gonna marry King Wesley at all. Yes, I know what I'm saying. She's going to give him the air. Wait a minute, Hank. There's another phone driving me crazy. Hello. What? What? Ellen Andrews? You're crazy. Oh. Uh-huh. Uh-huh. Okay, grab a car and stay with him. Hank. Hank, forget what I just told you. I was having a nightmare, Hank. Bill Graham just called. Ellen Andrews has phoned her father from an auto camp near Philadelphia to come and get her. He's getting a police escort. Wesley's going along, too. Andrews says he won't contest the marriage after all. He'll do anything to get her back. She's been traveling by bus. The minute she read her father and Wesley made up, she phoned in. And one thing more, Hank. Call up the police department. Tell them to find Peter Grant. Send out a general alarm. I want that drunken bum thrown in jail. Oh.
6: Ellen Andrews returns home.
7: Marriage halted by father to be resumed. Ellen Andrews and Aviator to have home wedding as love triumphs.
8: Lovers reunited as father B. Glad to be home, says Ellen.
7: Ellen Andrews to be married tomorrow.
4: Oh, hello, Dad.
9: I knocked several times,
4: Ellie. I'm sorry. I must have been daydreaming.
9: Everything's set, Ellie. You look lovely. My child, you look perfectly lovely. You'll be a beautiful bride tomorrow. Are you pleased with your gown? I said, are you pleased with your gown, Ellie?
4: The gown. Yes, it's beautiful.
9: Isn't it? Ellie, what's the matter? What's wrong?
4: Nothing.
9: You've been acting so strangely since your return. I'm worried. Ellie, isn't this what you wanted? You haven't changed your mind about King, have you?
4: Oh, Father, no.
9: Because if you have, it isn't too late. You know how I feel about him. All I want is to make you happy. Ellie, what is it? Aren't you happy, child?
4: Oh, Dad.
9: I thought so. so I knew there was something on your mind. What is it, Ellie? Ellie, you haven't fallen in love with someone else, have you? Have you?
4: Yes.
9: I haven't seen you cry since you were a baby. This must be serious. Where'd you meet him?
4: On the way from Miami.
9: Don't tell me you fell in love with the bus driver.
4: Oh, no.
9: Who is he?
4: I don't know very much about him, except that I love him.
9: Well, everything will be all right. All we got to do because you...
4: He despises me. He despises everything I stand for. He thinks I'm spoiled and pampered
9: now,
4: and selfish.
9: He sounds wonderful. With an insight like that, I'd think that you
4: would... He doesn't think so much of you either.
9: No?
4: He blames you for everything that's wrong with me. He thinks you raised me stupidly.
9: The man's crazy.
4: He's marvelous.
9: I'd like to have a talk with him.
4: No use. I practically threw myself at him and he left me.
9: Anyway, we can call this wedding off.
4: Oh, no, I'm going through with it.
9: That's silly, child. It's ridiculous. Why, you feel well.
4: No. Got to settle down. Really doesn't matter how or where or with whom it
9: matters.
4: Wouldn't do any good to walk out on King now. Wouldn't make any difference. Never see Peter again.
9: Peter, is that his name, Peter?
4: Yes, Peter Grant.
9: Peter Grant?
4: What? Do you know him?
9: No, but I got a letter from a Peter Grant this morning. Never heard of the fellow before in my life. Here it is. Dear Mr. Andrews, I'd like to have a talk with you about a financial matter in connection with your daughter. Peter Grant.
4: Oh, yeah. That was his interest in me. The reward.
9: Oh, I shouldn't have read it.
4: Oh, yes, you should. Are you going to see him?
9: I don't think so. I don't see any reason.
4: Oh, please see him. Pay him off. He's entitled to his reward. He did an excellent job of keeping me thoroughly entertained. It's worth every penny he gets. Tell him I said so.
2: Oh, may I come in?
4: Oh, sure, King. Come in.
9: I'll be going.
4: I know you're not supposed to see me in my wedding dress till tomorrow, but I'm so glad to see you, King. Here's some champagne. Have a drink.
5: Oh, thanks, Ellie. Oh, how you feeling, eh? You happy?
4: Happy? Why shouldn't I be happy? I'm getting the handsomest man in captivity. That's you, King, in case you don't know. Here, King, let's have another drink. Let's drink to us. We finally made it, didn't we?
5: We certainly did.
4: It's up to us now. I want our life to be full of excitement. Let's never let up. Never a dull moment. Let's get on a merry-go-round and never get off. Promise you'll never let me get off. It's the only way to live. No time to think. Just keep going.
5: Whatever you say,
4: darling. Oh, I knew you'd say that, King. That's why it's going to be so wonderful being married to you. Wonderful, wonderful, wonderful. Oh, come, drink up to you and me.

0: Good afternoon, Mr. Andrews.
1: You're Peter Grant?
0: Yes. And before we begin, let me get this straight. Was my idea to come here just before this wedding ceremony? Not that I mind getting a load of this three-ring circus you're pulling. I've always wanted to see what love looks like, triumphant. Haven't had a good laugh in a week. But since you insisted that this was the only time you could see me...
1: I'm leaving for California, young man, right after the ceremony. And I wanted to get this financial affair of yours straightened out, whatever it is.
0: You don't know what it is? About your daughter.
1: I don't know what it is. My daughter told me nothing about any financial claims you have on her.
0: That's typical of your daughter. Take those things for granted. Why does she think I lugged her all the way from Miami? For the love of it?
1: You misunderstand me. When I say she didn't tell me anything about it, I meant not until a little while ago. She told me to say she thinks you're entitled to anything you can get.
0: Oh, she does, huh? Isn't that sweet of her? You don't, I suppose.
1: Well, I don't know. I have to see what you base your claim. I presume you feel justified.
0: If I didn't, I wouldn't be here. Got it all itemized. Want me to read it to you?
1: Go ahead.
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1: Is that all you want? $49.60?
0: Well, if you're thinking of the time I wasted, forget it. I'll throw that in.
1: Well, that's very generous of you, but I...
0: Now, what's the matter? Isn't it cheap enough? A trip like that would cost you $1,000, maybe more.
1: Let me understand you correctly. You mean you want $49.60 in addition to the $10,000?
0: What $10,000?
1: The reward.
0: Who said anything about a reward?
1: I'm afraid I'm a little confused. See, I assumed you were coming here for...
0: All I want is 49

0: I ask you something frankly?
1: Go ahead. I'm not promising to answer.
0: Do you love my daughter?
1: Any guy that would fall in love with your daughter should have his head examined.
0: That's precisely my opinion, but answer my question.
1: She just grabbed herself a perfect running mate, King Wesley, the pill of the century. And what she needs is a guy that would poke her in the nose every day, if it's coming to her or not. If you had half the brains you're supposed to have, you'd have done it yourself long ago.
0: Every word of what you say is gospel truth, but you still haven't answered my question.
1: Normal human being couldn't live under the same roof with her without going nuts. She's my idea of nothing, less than nothing. No, I take that back. You're my idea of less than nothing.
0: I'm still not able to quarrel with one single thing you've said, but I wish you'd answer my question. Do you love her?
1: Yes. But don't hold that against me. I'm a little screwy myself.

0: I've always been a sucker. I might as well continue.
1: That fella Grandis is fine. He's okay. You're an idiot to let him get away from you, Ellie.
0: Oh, don't talk to me about
1: it. He never wanted the reward. He wouldn't take it, Ellie. He just asked for $49.60.
0: What?
1: That's what he spent on you. It's a matter of principle with him. Says you took him for a ride.
0: You're lying.
1: No, I'm not, Ellie. He loves you. He told me so.
0: Told you what? Well, say it again.
1: He loves you. Ellie, you don't want to be married to a mug like Wesley, do you?
0: Dad, you're the grandest dad in the world.
1: And now don't worry about Wesley. I can buy off Wesley with money. That's all he wants.
0: And all I want is Peter. Oh, Dad, what'll I do?
1: It's very simple, very simple. There's a car waiting for you at the front gate. If you hurry and catch up to him.
0: Oh, I'll do it. Goodbye, Dad.
1: Good luck, Ellie. Any of the guests get in your way, Ellie? Knock them down.
2: What is it, Mr. Andrews? Did Ellie forget something?
1: Yes, Wesley, she forgot. She forgot she was going to marry you. She remembered just in time, but she's not going to marry you, Wesley. She's not going to marry you, and I hope you want to make something of it. Here you are, Wesley, $100,000 for not contesting that annulment. That's satisfactory, isn't it?
2: Oh, yes, very satisfying.
1: I ought to punch you in the nose, too, but I'll forget about it. I'm so happy.
2: Oh, goodbye, Mr. Andrews, sir.
1: Don't you even want to know where they were?
2: No, sir.
1: Then I'll tell you. I just got another wire in Glen Falls, Michigan. Here's the wire. Up in the... What's holding up the annulment? Don't you realize that even the walls of Jericho can topple?
2: They're both nuts.
1: They certainly are. Isn't it wonderful? I wired it back perfectly legal now for them to topple. Pop.
2: But you're nuts, too.
1: Thanks.

0: Yeah?
1: Hey, the couple in that cabin are awful peculiar.
2: Peculiar? Crazy as a bass singer, both of them.
1: Don't even think they're married.
2: Oh, they're married, all right. I seen the license.
1: Then you get them a rope and an extra blanket. A night like this, too. What do you imagine that's for?
2: I don't know what anything they want is for. I just brought them a trumpet.
1: Trumpet?
2: Yes, one of them toy things. Sent me down to the store to get it.
1: What do they want with a trumpet for?
2: Don't ask me. I never used a trumpet in my life.
1: They just turned out the lights.
2: Rope, and an extra blanket, and a trumpet. I can't figure it out.

0: 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This is Ernest Chappell saying thank you and good night.
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I can't make it without you. And I'm telling you, honey, you're my reason for laughing, for crying, for living, and for dying.

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Nothing that quickens your respiration like a little old bit of that sweet sensation. Up mouth to mouth, resuscitation. I dreamt last night that Richard Bardot was a-drowning in the clutches of a big undertow. Guess who? The lifeguard, her only salvation, with that mouth-to-mouth resuscitation. Little mouth-to-mouth resuscitation, good for the country, good for the nation. Nothing that quickens your respiration, a little old bit of that sweet sensation. That mouth-to-mouth resuscitation. And I'll do it every day, don't do it

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1: And even the French got their own stylization. That mouth-to-mouth resuscitation, little mouth-to-mouth resuscitation. Good for the country, good for the nation. Nothing to quicken your respiration like a little old bit of that sweet sensation. That mouth-to-mouth.

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It was a moonlit night in old Mexico. I walked alone between some old adobe haciendas. Suddenly, I heard the plaintive cry of a young Mexican girl.

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1: Good morning. On behalf of the Board of Directors of Kanu FM, I want to offer a land acknowledgement. We respectfully acknowledge that Kanu FM is located on the Treaty 20 Mississaugi Territory, which is known as the traditional territory of the Mississaugi and Chippewa Nations, collectively known as the William Treaty's First Nations, which include Curve Lake, Hiawatha, Alderville, Scugog Island, Rama, Wesole, and Georgina Island First Nations. Kanu FM's volunteers, staff, and board of directors respectfully acknowledge that the Williams Treaty First Nations are the stewards and caretakers of the lands and the waters in perpetuity, and they continue to maintain this responsibility to ensure the health and integrity for generations to come.
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6: Hey, thanks for joining us here on Earshot Daily. My name's Barry Rook. 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

This is Earshot Daily, and I'm your host, Barry Rook. We're about, 15 minutes into the show with still another 15 to go. If you've liked what you heard and you're wondering what was on the track list, it's available at earshot-daily.ca, and you can check out some of the other shows that happen daily here across the network, and maybe grab this on demand to listen to again. We'll go back into the music here on the show, so stick around. Still 15 minutes or so to go on this edition of Earshot Daily.

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Well, you made it to the end of the show. Thanks for joining us. It's been Earshot Daily. My name's Barry Rook, and I hope you've enjoyed the show. 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We're on Twitter, Facebook, and Instagram. Until the next edition, we'll see you later and have a good one.

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1: There's lots of places throughout the county where you can get your bingo sheets. You can go to places like the West Guildford Shopping Center, Carnarvon, Jug City, Halliburton Highlands Brewery on Highway 35, Eagle Lake Country Market, the Lucky Dollar in Gooderham, Agnew's General Store in Wilberforce, and the Buttermilk Falls Resort. 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How about Let's Get Local, formerly known as On the Spot Variety, Minden Petro-Canada, operated by Canadian Tire, Pioneer Snack Express, Golo's Foodland, Easton's Value Mart, and the Minden Legion. And not to be outdone, we have lots of places in Halliburton as well. There's Todd's Independent, Halliburton Foodland, Halliburton Jug City, and last but not least, right here at Canoe FM.
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It's Dave Noonan here with you. I'll be here with you until around 8:45, just before 9, and hope we have a great morning together. It's Friday morning. It looks like it's going to be a really nice day outside. We'll tell you lots about the news and the weather at the top of the hour. I was just having a look at the Trillium Lakelands District School Board transportation. So as you've been used to, I think all week, the Halliburton bus lines, Route H045, so that's Irondale Road, Salerno Lake Road, are not passable. So you're supposed to be meeting the bus at Irondale Road and 503 at the 7:49 this morning and 4:13 this afternoon. Same thing for the other route, K581, where it's road closures on St. Patrick Street, should meet at St. Patrick and Queen Street at 8:15 a.m. And students on Riverview Road should be meeting at King Street and St. George Street at 8:20 a.m. If you want to have another look at that, have a look at the mybustoschool.ca alert page online. I'll tell you a little bit more about that as we go through the morning. But let's get things started with John Mellencamp, together with Bruce Springsteen, Wasted Days on Canoe.

There's Mellencamp with a little Bruce Springsteen along with him. Wasted Days on KINU FM. Dave Newnham here with you. It is about 6:51 on a Friday morning. Happy Friday to you. Hope you're feeling great waking up on this. Looks to be a sunny Friday here in Halliburton. All sorts of stuff going on this coming weekend and the week to come. So I'll share lots of that with you as we go through the show today. But between now and the news and the weather, let's hear from Valley, a great Toronto band. And after them, we'll hear from Sarah McLachlan and Delirium. And then we'll be ready for the news. So happy Friday.

0: It's time to get up with your Halliburton Morning, the morning show for the community by the community. 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
1: Hope it feels good to you to be here on a Friday morning. It is Friday. It is September 18th. Dave Noonan here with you for Paul, filling in for Paul this Friday. But we're going to have a great morning together and hope you're set for a fantastic day here in the Highlands. Before we get started on all sorts of other stuff, let's start with the news.
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1: Well, starting off, reported by Adam Fisk in the Highlander, Highlands East property owners now have a clearer guidance on how the township will enforce its short-term rental rules. Council approved updates to its STR licensing or short-term rental licensing bylaw at its September 8th meeting, closing gaps and outlining how operators who deliberately break the rules could face significant penalties under the Provincial Offences Act. Fines could reach $50,000 for a first offense and up to $100,000 for subsequent offenses through enforcement officers, though enforcement officer Stacey Brown stressed that these would only be used in exceptional cases after all other compliance steps were fully exhausted. Council also removed a clause requiring staff to verify repairs in person, calling it redundant, and the amended bylaw passed unanimously. From Search, the Applesauce Project launches. This is reported by Ivy Katz in the Echo and the Times. Search Community Kitchen's annual Applesauce Project began September 16th with apple drop-off days running through September 18th, which is today at Search Bistro. So today is the last day to do that. Food Security Coordinator Joanne Paquin said last year's donations topped 540 pounds and strong crops this season could bring even more. The apples are turned into applesauce, canned goods, freeze-dried snacks, and frozen portions for Search's expanded meal program. Since 2020, Search has served more than 103,000 meals, distributing 1,750 frozen meals monthly through 14 partner agencies from Bancroft to Minden. Volunteers are still needed for apple processing on September 24th and 25th, with details available at the Search website. As reported by the YWCA, Take Back the Night was held in Minden last night. Minden's fourth annual Take Back the Night event took place last evening, bringing community members together under the theme, Our Voices, Our Strength, Our Community. Participants gathered at Canadian Tire to create messages of hope and support before enjoying a walk along the riverbank trail. The event aimed to honor survivors, reinforce their strength, and highlight the importance of a community united against violence. Organizers say participants appreciated the chance to come together in a meaningful and supportive way. The YWCA says the evening served as a reminder of the ongoing work needed to ensure communities remain free from violence and fear. Reported by Thomas Smith in the Echo, the Corduroy Enduro returns to Highlands East on September 17th to 20th, so happening now, bringing an estimated 700 riders to one of Canada's toughest off-road motorcycle courses. The two-day endurance race is known for its sand and mud and creeks and rocks and dense forest, and it's a true test of physical and mechanical skill. Organizer Blair Sharpless, a 17-time national champion, grew up in a family of motorcycle legends and continues to mentor new riders, including his daughters Emma and Megan. The Corduroy has evolved over its 70-plus years with new rules, timing systems, and world-class organization. Spectators can catch the action at multiple viewing areas around Goodrum with full details available at corduroyenduro.ca. And finally, from Emily Stonehouse at the Echo, the Empty Bowls fundraiser has returned. Organizers of this year's Empty Bowls fundraiser say the event continues a long tradition of sharing soup as a communal meal. Chair of the Halliburton Four Seas Board, Lewis Ewing, says the fundraiser supports both the Four Seas Food Bank and Search Community Kitchen at a time when food insecurity remains high. The food bank sees 3 to 5 new families every month and last year served more than 4,500 individuals. Search has surpassed 100,000 free meals since 2020, preparing more than 1,750 meals monthly through 14 partner organizations. This year's Empty Bowls takes place Saturday, that's tomorrow, September 19th, at the Halliburton Legion with lunch and evening seatings. Tickets are $40 and they include a handcrafted bowl to take home. So that's the news, but let's have a look at sports, shall we? Let's start with the CFL. And, well, I've been, I don't know, for whatever reason, I'm obsessed with the Red Blacks right now, the Ottawa Red Blacks. So for all of you who still believe Ottawa's record-breaking losing streak is continuing, and they've fallen 0-12 on the season, and the only other team that's lost more games was another Ottawa franchise back in the 1930s. So it's a record. It's not a great one for them, but this weekend could be their comeback. They take on the Calgary Stampeders Saturday night, and Calgary sits last in the West, so maybe, just maybe, the streak is going to end there for Ottawa. Elsewhere, the Ticats are facing the first place Alouettes Friday night, while the Argos kick off against the Western leading Elks on Saturday. Elsewhere, in baseball, let's look at some baseball. It's an exciting time, an exciting weekend for baseball fans. The Toronto Blue Jays are still in the fight with only 9 games left in the season. They're a game and a half back in the final wildcard spot, and they open a pivotal game in Texas tonight. So the Rangers are neck and neck with Toronto for that last playoff spot, and it should be an exciting weekend of baseball. In the WNBA, the Toronto Tempo are back in action Friday night against Indiana as they head into the final stretch of their inaugural season, which wraps up next week. And in the NFL, the Buffalo Bills opened up last night with a 41-31 victory over the Detroit Lions in their brand new Highmark Stadium. And what was kind of interesting there is they opened the game with both national anthems, including the Bare Naked Ladies coming out to sing O Canada. So here's to a great NFL season ahead. That's the sports. Let's have a look at the weather. If you're looking outside your window like I am right now, you're probably liking what you're seeing. It's nice and sunny. I think we're in for a great day today, everyone. It's sunny with fog patches, should be dissipating this morning, a high of 22. Tonight, it's going to be clear, a low of 9. So a beautiful night for sleeping tonight, actually. And then Saturday, a mix of sun and cloud with a high of 15. And Sunday, a mix of sun and cloud with 40% chance of showers and a high of 18. So today, you know, between 18 and 22, depending on where you are in the county. Saturday, nice day of 15 degrees. Sunday, high of 18. We got a great stretch of weather, a really awesome weekend coming up, and a great day today. Hope your morning's starting off well. Let's kick it off with James Blunt.

Oh, James, that's so sad. Why so sad on a Friday morning? It's a great morning. You're here with Dave Newnham on Canoe FM 100.9 in Halliburton, 97.1 in Minden, the voice of the Halliburton Highlands. And we're in for a great day today. I read the weather out. It's going to be maybe, depending on where you are in the county, somewhere between the high teens and low 20s today, sunny day. And a great sunny day on Saturday and a mix of sun and cloud on Sunday. So, man, we are in for a stellar weekend. All sorts of things going on. Hike Halliburton's happening this weekend, too. If you haven't really had a chance to check out Hike Halliburton, it's really worth it to go to the county website, and you can check out all the Hike Halliburton events that are going on whatever day it is that you want to look at. You can kind of check it out and see what's happening. But there's a calendar on there. There's the event details and all sorts of things to find out about Hike Halliburton that's going on. Another thing that's happening today is we have the birthday club happening at 7:45, like we always do every morning. And I was looking at some famous birthdays, and there's a couple. So I'll play a couple songs related to them throughout the next hour. But one of the famous people that's having a birthday today, we're going to take you way back to the late 1950s. Remember all those beach movies, Frankie Avalon, and what was her name? And Annette Funicello. I remember always watching them on a Sunday afternoon, maybe. One was called Beach Blanket Bingo. That's the classic. But here's Frankie with his big hit from way back in the late 50s, Venus.

You're probably like, Dave, why were you playing that song? It was Frankie Avalon because it's his birthday today. So we're doing a couple of extra birthday songs here this morning on Canoe. That's a classic. Goddess of Love, Venus. Lots of things going on. Today at 1:30 p.m., the Seniors Active Living Center event, reading e-books and listening to e-audiobooks. 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Let's get back to the music. Here's Feist.

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1: And good morning, everyone. Dave Noonan here with you. It is about 7:21 on a Friday morning. It is September 18th. Happy Friday, everyone. And it's going to be a great Friday if you look out the window. I think we're in for a really nice sunny day and all sorts of stuff going on. A couple of things that you should be aware of for Sunday, September 20th, there's a power outage that is going to be taking place for customers east of Maple Lake, including Kinesis Lake, West Guilford, Eagle Lake, Redstone Lake, Fort Irwin and Drag Lake, and customers east of Blair Hampton Road on County Road 21, and so Lachlan and Koshalong Lake, and customers on Glen Glamorgan Road corridor, and customers east of Gooderham to Torrey Hill. So there is a map for general reference that you can find on the County of Halliburton website. Have a look and just to making sure that you're aware that that's going to be happening from 5 a.m. to 10 a.m. So Sunday morning, with a brief power outage expected and planned for. A couple other things happening. The municipality of Dysart, as you're probably aware, has been conducting sewer flushing and camera work in Halliburton. That's been happening all this week. So it's really recommended that you close all your toilet seats and cover flow drains during the flushing if it's happening in your area, and then refill your plumbing traps if you haven't already by running water in your sinks and floor drains after the work is complete. And thank you for your patience and your courteousness as that work is going on. So 7:22 almost, if you're having a look at your clock, hopefully that means you can pour another cup of coffee and stay with us here on KINU FM 100.9 in Halliburton, 97.1 in Minden. And we'll get back to some music now with a great Canadian band called The Treble. And here they are on KINU.

Good morning, Dave Newnham here with you on Canoe FM 100.9 in Halliburton, 97.1 in Minden, the voice of the Halliburton Highlands. It's Friday morning. Hope you're having a great start to your morning. If you're paying attention to the municipal election, and I hope you are, this coming Saturday, September 19th, well, I certainly am anyway, whether you do or not, I think we all should, but maybe I'll leave that one up to you. But Saturday, September 19th, there is an all-candidates meeting. That's going to be taking place in Minden for Minden Hills. It's at the Community Center at 55 Park Street. So if you're interested in that, please go check it out and listen to the candidates and hear all about it. It's a moderated session that is hosted by the Halliburton Highlands Healthy Democracy Project, who have been doing a great job. If you're also looking for municipal election information, you can also go to the Canoe FM webpage. And you just there is an election page on the website with all sorts of information. It has interviews with all the mayoral candidates and audio from the all candidates meetings and other election related information from all the municipalities in Halliburton County. And it's our goal here at Canoe FM to help voters have an opportunity to hear directly from those seeking elected office and learn more about the issues that matter. So check back regularly to the Canoe FM website as well. As you become more and more informed about the issues and the candidates here in this great municipal election in the county and all our municipalities. So a couple minutes before we get to the weather, let's hear from Alex Little, a great Canadian indie artist with Forever.

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1: That's right, Colin, you are. It is Friday morning. It's Dave Newnham here with you in for Paul this morning. Paul's having a well-deserved break, and I know you're looking forward to getting him back. That means there's not going to be the time warp also coming up at the top of the hour, but I'll try to do my best to keep you company as we think about this great Friday that's ahead of us here on September 18th here in the Highlands. So if you're thinking about the weather, it's 7:31. I'm a minute behind on the weather forecast, but you'll forgive me because I've got good news for you. It's a sunny day today. Wind's going to be maybe 20, gusting to 40 this morning, and then really light this afternoon. Should be a high of 17 or 18, depending on where you are in the county. And tonight, it's going to be clear and could be a little bit of a chilly one, low plus 3. Saturday, though, 19th of September, high of 17 and sunny and cloudy periods with a low of plus 5 on Saturday night. And Sunday, a mix of sun and cloud and a high of 19 and a clear of low of plus 3. So sunny days, clear, cool nights, that is fall. And we love fall here in the Highlands. It's amazing. The colors are starting to turn. The high Halliburton is happening. I just had a quick check in to see when is summer over? Because it feels like fall's been here for a bit, but it's still summer, everyone. And it actually fall officially starts on Tuesday, September 22nd. At 5:05 p.m. actually, 8:05 p.m. in our time zone. So that's when fall starts. So it's not yet fall. If you're enjoying the summer, this is like definitely late summer here in the Highlands. I hope you're looking forward to a great weekend and a great morning and a great Friday. Let's hear from Smokey Robin and the Miracles getting back to the music. Second that emotion.

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1: 7:37 on Canoe FM. It's Dave Noonan here with you for the morning. I hope you're having a great Friday morning. It's Friday morning, and it's a beautiful one at that. So officially still summer, I guess, but really feels like fall and beautiful fall weather that we have coming up. And including an annual fall fundraiser this Saturday, September 19th, 7 to 9 p.m. at Lakeside Church in Halliburton. It's an evening of music and dance with rhythm and grace. Free admission and offering will be taken with all proceeds going to support the work of the Pregnancy Care and Family Support Center in Halliburton. So if you have more information, you can call them. Here's the number, 705-457-4673. But if you weren't paying attention there, you can always just check out Lakeside Church and give them a call. I'll try it again here, 705-457-4673 for that annual fall fundraiser. So lots coming up. We will have the birthday club not too long from now. But in the meantime, let's go back to, I don't know if this may be one of my favorite videos of hers, but here she is, Shania, with Any Man of Mine.

Were you line dancing in your kitchen? Doing a little two-step? Hope you were. That's Shania. Line dancing song. Many mine of mine here on QNFM 100.9 in Halliburton, 97.1 in Minden, and it's Dave Noonan with you for the morning. Hope you're having a great Friday morning. We have the birthday club coming up in just a couple of minutes. And before we get to that, let's hear from the Cranberries with Dreams.

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1: That's right. It's time for the Birthday Club on Canoe FM. A couple minutes late. Dave Noonan here with you on the radio. Nobody sent in their birthdays to us for today. So we're just going to send a happy birthday out to everyone, or a happy anniversary, or maybe, a happy whatever day it might be for you that you're celebrating. You know, if that's when you got engaged, if that's when you graduated school. if that's when you got up in the morning and had a nice breakfast, happy whatever it is to you for birthdays. We also have some famous birthdays this morning on September 18th. So I mentioned Frankie Avalon earlier. We actually played his big song, Venus, at the top of the hour for those that heard that. Whew, that was a good one. And he is a singer. He's a 50s teen idol. He was always in all those beach movies. Jason Sudeikis. He's a comedian and he's a star of Ted Lasso. If you watch Ted Lasso, it's one of my favorite shows. So many great things on that, but it's Jason Sudeikis' birthday. And also Greta Garbo was born on this day too in 1905. And she was an amazing, legendary Swedish Hollywood actress. So after the birthday club wraps up, I'm going to play a little song that has something to do with Greta Garbo on Canoe. Happy birthday, everyone, if this is your special day.

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2: 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But as I was mentioning, it was Greta Garbo's birthday. The only song I can think about that features Greta Garbo is this one from Ian Thomas, great Canadian singer. He's from Dundas, Ontario, I think not far from Hamilton. Here he is with Right Before Your Eyes on Canoe.

0: Good morning, everyone. It's Dave Noonan here on Canoe FM. And guess what? I'm a new person here. Not that new anymore. I guess I've done a few shows throughout July and August. But I realized this morning I was the new person because I missed some very, very important birthdays. So, Sylvia, if you are listening, Peter, if you're listening, Janice and Peter, if you're listening, I got some important announcements for each of you. Because these were some key birthdays that we missed. They had been called in, but I didn't pick up the call. That is my bad. So I'm going to try and make that right now. And thank you, Sylvia, for calling in and letting me know. So get this. It's the 50th anniversary today of Janice and Peter and also Sylvia, who is Janice's sister and called in. It's Sylvia and Peter's 55th anniversary. Different Peters. But Janice and Peter, 50th anniversary. Sylvia and Peter, 55th anniversary. And it's also, in addition to that, if it's not good enough just to have two anniversaries like that, Janice's birthday, Sylvia's sister Janice, is also tomorrow. And also Peter's birthday is tomorrow. So anniversaries and birthdays all over the place for these great people. Thank you so much for calling in and letting us know about that. They wanted to let me know that they wanted to hear something.
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0: Good morning. It's time for the news, and we're going to get back to those birthdays again after the news. So if you were listening to that before the news started, stay tuned because we'll get back to both the anniversaries of Janice and Peter and Sylvia and Peter. And the birthdays that we missed at the birthday club. So stay tuned for that, but let's do the news. Starting off with reporting from Adam Frisk at the Highlander. Highland East property owners now have a clearer guidance on how the township will enforce its short-term rental rules. Council approved updates to its short-term rental licensing bylaw at its September 8th meeting, closing gaps and outlining how operators who deliberately break the rules could face significant penalties under the Provincial Offences Act. Fines could be significant, like $50,000 for a first offense or $100,000 for subsequent offenses, though Enforcement Officer Stacey Brown stressed that these would be used only in exceptional cases after all other compliance steps are exhausted. Council also removed a clause requiring staff to verify repairs in person, calling that redundant. The amendment bylaw did pass unanimously. Reporting by Ivy Katz in The Echo and The Times, Search Community Kitchen's annual applesauce project began September 16th, with apple drop-off days running through to today, September 18th, at Search Bistro. Food Security Coordinator Joanne Peckin says last year's donations topped 540 pounds, and strong crops this season could bring even more. The apples are turned into applesauce, canned goods, freeze-dried snacks, and frozen portions for Search's expanding meal program. Since 2020, Search has served more than 103,000 meals, distributing 1,750 frozen meals monthly through 14 partner agencies from Bancroft to Minden. Volunteers are still needed for apple processing on September 24th and 25th, with details available at the Search website. Reporting by the YWCA, Take Back the Night was held last night in Minden. It's the fourth annual Take Back the Night event, and it took place last evening, bringing community members together under the theme, Our Voices, Our Strength, Our Community. Participants gathered at Canadian Tire to create messages of hope and support before enjoying a walk along the riverbank trail. The event aimed to honor survivors, reinforce their strength, and highlight the importance of a community united against violence. Organizers say participants appreciated the chance to come together in a meaningful and supportive way, and that the evening served as a reminder of the ongoing work needed to ensure communities remain free from violence and fear. Also, the corduroy enduro is celebrating a legacy this weekend, reported by Thomas Smith in The Echo. The corduroy enduro returns to the Highlands East September 17th to 20th, bringing an estimated 700 riders to one of Canada's toughest off-road motorcycle courses. The two-day endurance race is known for its sand and mud and creeks, rocks and dense forests, and it's a true test of physical and mechanical skill. Organizer Blair Sharpless is a 17-time national champion and grew up in a family of motorcycle legends and continues to mentor new riders, including his daughters Emma and Megan. The corduroy has evolved over its 70-plus years with new rules and timing systems and world-class organization. Spectators can catch the action at multiple viewing areas around Gooderham with full details at corduroyenduro.ca. And finally, reported from Emily Stonehouse in The Echo, organizers of this year's Empty Bowls fundraiser say the event continues a long tradition of sharing soup as a communal meal. Chair of the Halliburton Four Seas Board, Louise Ewing, said the fundraiser supports both the Four Seas Food Bank and Search Community Kitchen at a time when food insecurity remains high. The food bank sees 3 to 5 new families each month and last year served more than 4,500 individuals. Search has surpassed 100,000 free meals since 2020, preparing more than 1,750 meals monthly through 14 partner organizations. And it's been an amazing event. And every participant gets to take a handcrafted bowl home with them, and tickets are $40. Let's have a quick look at sports before the weather in the CFL. Well, Red Blacks fans, if you are following the Ottawa Red Blacks, and if you still believe, well, they have a record-breaking losing streak that's continuing. They're 0-12 this season. It's the longest losing streak since maybe another Ottawa franchise back in the 1930s. But this weekend could be their comeback. They take on the Calgary Stampeders on Saturday night, and Calgary sits last in the West, so maybe, just maybe, the streak is going to end there for Ottawa. Poor Ottawa. Come on, you can do it. Elsewhere, the Ticats face the first-place Alouettes Friday night, while the Argos kick off against the Western-leading Elks on Saturday. Staying with football in the NFL, Buffalo had their opening game last night in their brand-new stadium, and they beat Detroit 41-31. It was the first ever game in this really fancy new stadium they have down there. Josh Allen ran for 5 touchdowns in that game. And interestingly, the Bare Naked Ladies sung "Oh Canada" at the start of that game, which was really a nice gesture for NFL fans. Let's go to baseball. The Blue Jays still in the fight. Only 9 games left in the regular season. They're a game and a half back in the final wild card spot, and they're opening a pivotal series in Texas tonight. The Rangers are neck and neck with Toronto for that last playoff berth, and it should be an exciting weekend of baseball. And finally, in the WNBA, the Toronto Tempo are back in action Friday night against Indiana as they head into the final stretch of their inaugural season, which wraps up next week.
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0: And with the weather today, it's a great forecast. If you're looking outside and you're liking what you're seeing, I think everybody is. It's a sunny day today. The winds might be north at 20 kilometers, get gusting to 40 this morning and light this afternoon. It'll be a high of 17. Tonight's going to be clear, low plus 3. Saturday, the 19th, sunny, high 17 and low plus 5 in the evening. And Sunday is going to be a mix of sun and cloud with a high of 19. In a clear of low and a low of plus 3 on Sunday night. So the next 3 days look like those perfect fall temperatures. You know, it's going to be beautiful and sunny in the day for at least a lot of it, little just below 20 degrees, and clear and cool in the evenings. Great for getting those fall colors out here in the Highlands. So before we get back to the music, just before we were, you know, we went to the news. I was telling y'all about the birthday club, and I had missed some people that had called in earlier today, and I was trying to make it right. So thank you very much, Sylvia, for calling in and letting me know about this huge anniversaries that are happening. A 50th anniversary for Janice and Peter, 50 years today. And also, Janice's sister, Sylvia, and her husband, Peter, are celebrating their 55th anniversary. But wait, it does not stop there, because also Janice's birthday is tomorrow, and also Peter's birthday's tomorrow. So anniversaries and birthdays all over the place for Sylvia and Peter and Janice and Peter. Congratulations to you. I'm sorry I missed you at 7:45, and I hope this makes up for you and all of your family and friends. I'm sure are really excited for your celebrations coming up this weekend. You mentioned you're huge Beatles fans, and we were talking on the phone about maybe a love song from the Beatles to celebrate these two anniversaries. Here's a great one from their Abbey Road album, and this is Something from the Beatles on Canoe.

That's the Beatles from one of their great albums, Abbey Road, and that's out to Janis and Peter, and Sylvia and Peter, both celebrating Janis and Peter of 50th and Sylvia and Peter of 55th, plus Janis's birthday. Peter's tomorrow. Great weekend for them, and I hope a great weekend for all of you who are going to be out celebrating, whether you're out hiking in Halliburton at Hike Halliburton or doing all the amazing events that are going to be happening around our county. It's going to be a beautiful, beautiful fall weekend. And I hope you get a chance to enjoy it however you're going to be able to do it. We were talking about the birthday club. Also, there is one of the musicians in the Human League was having a birthday. So I thought that was fun. So why don't we hear the Human League in honor of the birthday club here with Don't You Want Me on Canoe.

Good morning. It's 8:15 on Canoe FM. It's Dave Noonan here with you until maybe 8:45, a little bit before that. And we got a great morning coming up this morning until then. And then after that, Doug Hall is going to be coming up at 9 to take you through the rest of the morning. And I know that Doug always has a great show. It's September 18th, and it's always interesting to think about what special days are happening. Today is International Equal Pay Day. International Equal Pay Day is observed, highlighting the global push to ensure equal pay for work of equal value. So women worldwide still earn about 20% less than men, a gap driven by longstanding structural inequalities and unpaid care work and discriminatory hiring and promotion practices. So the United Nations says closing the gap is essential for human rights, economic stability, and gender equality. And it calls for stronger policies and collective bargaining and coordinated action from governments and employers and workers. The Equal Pay International Coalition continues to support efforts to achieve pay equity at every level. So today being International Equal Pay Day, learn more about it if you're interested in knowing more about that very, very important topic for our society and societies around the world. You can go to the United Nations website. They have some great materials there. Let's get back to the music, listening to Cowboy Junkies here with The Common Disaster.

Good morning. It is 8:20 on Canoe FM, 100.9 in Haliburton, 97.1 in Minden. Dave Dunham's here with you. That's me, Dave. I said myself in the third person. That's weird. It's Dave here. I'm with you for the morning. It's a beautiful sunny morning out there. Absolutely fantastic day. And we're in for a terrific weekend of weather. If you love the fall weather like I do, then you're in for a treat this weekend because we got those cool nights and nice sunny days during, at least for the most part, over the next few days here. Hike Haliburton is happening. You do have to register in advance for all these hikes, but there's a whole bunch today going on. There's the story of Miners Bay Silver Mine hike happening at 9, not long from now in Miners Bay. There's a wildlife one happening at the Haliburton Forest. There's a ski fit one happening at the Twin Lakes Nordic Trails at 10. There's a Hands at the Loom weaving demo that's live at the Minden Hills Cultural Center at noon. There's an Explore Caleres one that's taking place. There's so many. So just go to the Haliburton Highlands website or the Hike Haliburton. Look up Hike Haliburton, and there's tons to do both today but all through the weekend. It's an amazing event, and I really hope you get a chance to enjoy it however you can. And another place that you can check out online is the Seniors Active Living Center. They have their events on a calendar at the county website. And you just can look that up at the navigation under Living here, and you'll see a Seniors Active Living Center, and you click on that, and there's this great poster. And maybe you've already gotten one of those posters, and you can get one of those posters by simply going to the website as well and requesting one. They're also available all over the county, but let's see what's going on. I'm looking at the calendar right now, and it looks like Minden Community Center is having a Seniors Balanced Fitness class at 9 a.m. Triple HS Balanced Fitness at the Minden Auditorium at 9:30, and there is a Seniors Balance and Cardio Fitness class at the... Oh, no, that's last week. Dave, this is not the 11th. This is the 18th. Okay, I'm going to go back and start again. The Seniors Balanced Fitness class is happening at 9. The Triple HS Balance Fitness class is happening still at 9:30, but there's a Seniors Balance and Cardio Fitness class happening at the AJ LaRue Arena in Haliburton at 11. And there's a reading ebooks and EDE audiobooks happening at the Dysart Library at 1:30, where you get to learn all about ebooks and how to do that and use their Libby app. Tomorrow, board games at the Wilberforce Legion. So lots and lots going on inside, outside, all over the county. Let's get back to some music for a bit. This is Lord with Royals. I've never

Good morning. It's 8:25 on Canoe FM, 100.9 in Halliburton, 97.1 in Minden, the voice of the Halliburton Highlands. It's Dave Noonan here with you for Paul, filling in for him as he takes a well-deserved break. You know, one of the great things about our county here is volunteerism. So many people volunteering here. I get a chance to kind of live the best of both worlds because I'm volunteering this morning here as a on-air host, but everyone here at Canoe FM, whether you're on air or behind the scenes or helping out in the community, they're all volunteers. It's a great volunteer-driven effort. Also, all this week, I've been helping out in my day job leading the Halliburton Highlands Land Trust, and a group of volunteers have been working with us building a wetlands boardwalk out at the new Beaver Creek Wildlands Reserve, which is just off Plantation Road up in north of Minden. It's going to be in a, it's not open yet, but it will be, I think, by sometime in 2027 when it's all done. But this incredible wetlands boardwalk is being constructed there, built by hand across a bog, across an amazing bog, and then crossing some open wetland using floating docks and up on this great trail, which is a granite ridge. But the amazing thing about it, it's all being built by volunteers who are dedicating their time, some for a day or two, some have been there for weeks, just constantly working. It's hard work. It's fun work. We're having a great time together. If you're involved in a volunteer effort anywhere around the county, we've been talking about a lot of them this morning, whether it's the Empty Bowls fundraiser or many of the other things that have been happening. Thank you to everyone who makes the community what it is by volunteering. Here's a great song about that by Dido called Thank You.

Thanks, Dido, for thank you. That was for all those great volunteers out there. Thank you for everything you're doing, whether it's here at Canoe FM where I am, or this week out at the Beaver Creek Wildlands with all my land trust volunteers that have been doing so many great things, or all the folks at Search, or all the other great things that we've been reading about. Thank you to all of our volunteers. I'm a little bit late for the weather, so you've been waiting for that. Let me give you an update, and it's going to be a good one. If you're looking out the window today and you're seeing sunny skies, well, those are going to stick around today. We are in for a sunny day with a high of, let's say, 17, 18, might even creep up a bit. Clear and a low plus 3 tonight. Saturday, sunny, high 17. Cloudy periods in the evening, low of plus 5. And Sunday, mix of sun and cloud and a high of 19 and clear and low plus 3. So really, long and short of it is these are great fall days, like the ones we wait for. When, for those of you who love the fall like I do, these are the days you wait for, those cool, crisp nights and those beautiful sunny days. That's going to hopefully bring the fall leaves out soon, but great as it is. And if you're out hiking around Halliburton on Hike Halliburton or doing all the amazing things that we've been talking about today, hope you're set for a great day today and a good weekend here in Halliburton. And what else can I say? I feel good. Here's James Brown.

And that's an amazing song for anyone that's feeling great this morning. I am feeling awesome this morning about everything that's going on around the county, the weekend that we've got coming up, all the incredible things that are happening. Thanks, James Brown, for that one. It is time for me to talk to you about the Canoe All-Canadian Trip Draw. And this is really important because one of the things I was learning that this is really raising funds to help this great community radio station that we care so much about stay on the air. Cover all the expenses. And some of those are even just like the copper wiring that goes from here at the station out to one of the relay towers that has to be replaced. All those kinds of things are really costly, but critical to this station continuing to do what it's doing for our community. And the All-Canadian Trip Draw is a great way to help support that. Plus, get into a draw where the odds are really good. There's only 3,500 tickets to be sold. The draw date's coming up on Wednesday, October 14th at 11 a.m., and the tickets are selling out fast, and you wouldn't want to miss out. They're 1 for 20, 3 for 50, 7 for 100. You can buy those at Canoe FM right here at the station in Haliburton Village. You can also get them in Minden at Let's Get Local, and you can also get them in Wilberforce at Agnew's General Store. And it's really a choice of two different maritime trips in New Brunswick, Nova Scotia, Prince Edward Island. And there's two date options for your trips. You can take them next July 9th, 2027, or next September 10th, 2027. Lots of time to plan. So hopefully you get your tickets. And like I say, every time I'm on here, my mother-in-law even got some. So her name's Carol. So hashtag be like Carol. Be like Carol and get your trip draw tickets. So that's that amazing all-Canadian trip draw. Let's listen to another all-Canadian band, really great group named Spirit of the West. Here's Home for a Rest on Canoe.

0: Good morning, everyone. 8:41 on Canoe FM 100.9 in Haliburton, 97.1 in Minden, the voice of the Haliburton Highlands. Dave Noonan here. I've been filling in for Paul this morning, and I'm just about getting ready to turn the mic over to Doug Hall, who's just walked in here today. He's getting himself all set up, and Doug's got a great show, so hopefully you're going to stick around and listen to everything that Doug's got to share this morning. Between now and Doug starting, we've got some info about the studio tour that'll be coming up, some great music from Steve Miller Band, from Jackie Wilson, and Carole King, Mickey Guyton, a bunch of others. So hopefully you can stick around with us until you get to hear Doug's show. Just between now and then, just a couple things to let you know about. One is, if you're paying attention to the local municipal election, which is great if you are, Minden Hills is having their all candidates meetings hosted by the Haliburton Highlands Healthy Democracy Project. That's tomorrow, September 19th, from 9:30 a.m. to 12 noon at the Minden Community Center in Minden at 55 Park Street. If you can't make it, do know that all the sessions are recorded and they will be posted eventually to the Haliburton Highlands Healthy Democracy Project website. And you can always catch them there if you can't make it in person. Other ones coming up in Dysart on October 3rd and Algonquin Highlands on October 17th. Same thing for those. And if you're looking for other information about the election, don't hesitate to go to the Communo FM website, because there's all sorts of stuff on there. You know, there's an election page that has interviews with mayoral candidates and audio from all the candidates and other sorts of election related information on the Canoe FM website. There's a whole tab there with lots of information on the upcoming election. So hopefully you get a chance to listen to that. And finally, I want to make sure I get a shout out to the Canoe FM bingo winners from this week. Tabitha, Colin, and Leah all shared that $100 prize. All three of them bought their sheet at Lucky Dollar, so congrats to them. And game two for 200, Tabitha, who also won in game one, won again in game two. So way to go, Tabitha. You also bought your ticket at Lucky Dollar, of course. And game three, it was Carol from Minden. She bought her ticket at Pioneer Gas Bar. So congrats to all the winners, and always congrats to everyone who benefits from that, because it's also supporting many great charitable and community causes here across Haliburton Highlands, in addition to supporting Canoe FM. So everybody wins when you play Canoe FM bingo. So this has been fun to be with you all this morning. I hope you have a great, beautiful, sunny fall day. And Doug's coming out soon, but in between now and then, lots of great music. Here's Jackie Wilson.
1: 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Come out here on the floor. Let's rock some more.

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Well, good morning, Halliburton County, and welcome. Welcome to the After Nine Show with Doug Hall. Hey, that's me. Yeah, so pretty nice day out there, a little on the cool side, and I hit the top down on the convertible on the way over, but a little cool. 14 degrees on the thermometer here outside the studio in the village of Halliburton. Predicted high today is 17. Nice, bright, sunny day. Actually, we've got sun in the forecast right through till next Wednesday at this point, as we all know, subject to change. So today, 17 is a high, down to 3 degrees tonight. This probably will signal all those trees to start changing. Some of them have already, so we're in for some nice, hopefully some nice fall colors. Tomorrow, Saturday, there's a photocopy of today, sunny and 17, and down to 5 Saturday night. And then Sunday, a little warmer, 19 degrees, down to 3 on Sunday night. So there's no frost yet in the forecast that I can see, but 3 degrees is getting pretty close, isn't it? So what do we got in store for the next couple of hours, the listener asks. Well, in a minute I'm going to do my pick song, something a little different for you than I normally pick this morning. At 9:30, we're going to do our little contest I do. You get to hear your name in the radio, is what the winner gets. So we're going to, this is an older TV show. We'll see if you can get this one. This might be a little bit of a challenge for you. That's at 9:30. At 10 o'clock, we're going to do some feline actions for my threesome. So there'll be three songs somehow connected to felines. So you can put your thinking toque on there. It's almost time for toque season, isn't it? Yeah, so three songs, something to do with cats, obviously. And see if you can come up and guess any of the three songs I'm going to play at 10 o'clock. And at 10:30, my hilarious joke of the morning. We'll see how that goes over. I tried it out on my golf buddies earlier this week, and I got the thumbs up approval to proceed with it. Of course, that's dangerous because those guys, you know. Anyway, so that's at 10:30. And then lots of other stuff going on. There's lots of stuff going on in the community. I've got a bunch of stuff to read through here. So, but let's have a jump now to our pick song. So this is a fairly new song, 2011. That's new for me anyway. Kids are probably thinking, well, that's a golden oldie. No, 2011. Christina Perry is the artist. The song's called A Thousand Years. It was written for the movie Breaking Dawn. And it was considered kind of a sleeper hit. Sorry, Breaking Dawn Part 1 it is. And it was considered a bit of a sleeper hit. Christina is 40 years old, and she hails from Pennsylvania. And I checked her website, and she's not touring at all. So that's interesting. So I don't know what's up in her life. But anyway, here's A Thousand Years, Christina Perry.

Yeah, what a pretty song. A thousand years, Christine Perry. 909. That's the time for you there, yeah. I thought I'd jump on this right away. So you're probably aware of this. You've probably been notified by Hydro One. But on Sunday morning at 5 o'clock, the lights are going to go out for basically the northeastern corner of the county. It excludes Minden, but most certainly picks up the village of Halliburton and kind of east and north right up to the top end, so Kinesis Lake. I'm sure you've been notified by Ontario Hydro, but they're predicting 5 a.m. to 10 a.m. Historically, they usually don't take that long. The lights will be going out. So there you go. What do we got here on the turntable? Oh, yeah. Bonnie Raitt. Love Bonnie Raitt. Here's Nick of Time. Friday morning on the canoe.

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1: Well, thanks, Jimmy. And that reminds me that Jimmy, along with myself, we're going to be performing with the Recycled Teenagers next Saturday, so a week tomorrow. So this is the Stanhope Fall Fly-In. Now, originally this was scheduled for June. You may remember that. And then it poured rain, so we didn't hold it. So it's been punted over to next Saturday. It's going to be 10 to 3, of course, up at the Stanhope Airport. Hopefully the weather will cooperate. There's free admission to the event. There's a classic and unique car display. Scenic flights, if you're interested, both by helicopter. That'd be interesting. And airplane. There'll be food trucks there, the airport committee, barbecue, live music. That's us. And an aviation author. It doesn't say who it is. Artisan. And face painting by donation. And they're going to have some merch for sale, airport type stuff merch for sale. 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So that's kind of cool. Yeah, so that's a week Saturday, the 26th. So there you go.
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1: Yes, and make sure you get your tickets for that. As we have sort of two major fundraisers here at the radio station. We have the Radiothon, which we did on the beginning of July, raised over $50,000. Amazing from this small community. So thank you very much for the listeners who jumped on board that. This is our next big fundraiser. The draw, of course, as Ron said, will take place just after Thanksgiving weekend. And we'd love it if you'd buy a ticket from us. So you can give us a call here at the station. We'll take plastic over the phone. 705-457-1009 is the number. What do we got up on the turntable here? Oh, yeah. A little bit of Creedence Clearwater Revival from the album Willie and the Poor Boys, Down on the Corner, Friday morning on the Canoe.

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0: The voice of Halliburton Highlands. You've been
2: staring at me. Thanks, guys. Yeah, 9:23. And tomorrow at Lakeside Church right here in the village of Halliburton, an evening of music and dance with Rhythm and Grace, the Duke Toe family. It's free admission to this event, and an offering will be taken with all priests. All proceeds going to support the work of the Pregnancy Care and Family Support Center in Halliburton. If you're interested in that event, that's tomorrow night from 7 to 9. You can give them a call at 705-457-4673. That's an annual fundraiser. What are we at here? 9:23, and I just was reading about this young fellow. I got a song coming up by a young man by the name of Marcus Trummer. And I thought, I looked at him, and I thought, oh, he looks like he may be kind of a Western singer, but he's not. He is from the West. He's from Calgary, Alberta, but more of a soul singer. It's a pretty nice tune. This is called Holding Out for You.

0: All right, pop quiz time. 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

Yeah, the Beatles. Can't go wrong with the Beatles. 9:30. Let's have a look at the weather, shall we? 14 degrees holding steady. It's a beautiful morning out there, but it's a little on the cool side. Our predicted high today is 17, so looks like a nice day. 3 degrees tonight, and tomorrow is a photocopy of today. Sunny and 17. Beautiful fall weather, yes. Saturday night, 5 degrees is a predicted low, and then Sunday, another great day. A little warmer, 19 degrees on Sunday, so we've got a fabulous weekend ahead. I got to go over to this thing in Minden and check it out. Yeah, out at the fairgrounds. That sounds interesting. I think it's $3 to get in, so yeah, I think I can afford that investment. Take it out of my gas budget. That's the that's the big problem right now. Oh, my gosh. Anyway, so that... Sunday night. Sunday is 19 degrees, and then Sunday night's 3 degrees. I got off track there thinking about getting the price of gas, my blood pressure. Yikes. Okay, we're going to play our game now. Okay, so if you're a regular listener, you know the drill. If not, get your phone out or your device or whatever. This is texting only. Don't phone me because I can't multitask. You're going to text me at 705, if you're interested, 705-457-1009. And I'm going to play you a clip. I'm going to play you the theme song from a TV show and see if you can guess. See if you can be the first one to text me with the name of this TV show, right? So you got it, 705-457-1009. I'm just going to push a couple buttons here and we'll see what happens. So what TV show is this the theme for? Okay. Wrong button.

Okay, the Griswold gang got it. Yep, yep, yep. My favorite Martian. Mm-hmm. 1963, that show hit the airwaves. Roy Walston and Bill Bixby were the two main characters in that. It was one of the first, by the way, the series ran for till 1966, and it was part of what they called the fantasy shows. It just preceded Bewitched, remember Bewitched, and I Dream of Jeannie. These were all kind of what they're calling fantasy shows. The first two seasons of My Favorite Martian were black and white. And then as they were doing right there in the early 60s, they flipped it to color. So the last couple of seasons were in color. And what I remember about that show, I don't know if you remember this, depends on your age, I guess. Roy Walston, every once in a while, and I can't remember what prompted it, but at the back of his head an antenna would come up. Like we used to have in front of on the top of the TV to get TV stations. Anyway, My Favorite Martian. So congratulations to Scott Carroll, the Griswold game, who guessed that. What do we got in the turntable here now? Oh, we got Dan Fogelberg, the leader of the band. Friday morning on the canoe.

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1: Yeah, and that draw will be held just after Thanksgiving. And as I mentioned earlier, it's a big fundraiser here for the station. And if you can assist us, that would be wonderful. You can give us a call here at 705-457-1009, which is the same as our texting number. I don't know how that all works, but anyway, it works. So if you're interested in the election and what's going on, municipal election coming up, there's a candidates meeting tomorrow in Minute Hills at 9:30 a.m. Now, somebody told me you have to pre-register, and I'm reading this, and I said, yes, you can't. I don't think you can just walk in because obviously there's a limited number of seats, but it's also going to be put online, and so you can watch it there. So tomorrow, 9:30 to noon, it's scheduled up at the Minden Community Center at the arena there at 55 Parkside Street. Highlands East Head there is last Saturday. Next Saturday, which is October the 3rd. No, that's two Saturdays from now. Hang on. Yeah. Dysart will have theirs at the Legion here just by the radio station. And then on October 17th, Algonquin Highlands will hold theirs at the Stanhope Community Hall there up on North Shore Road. So, yes, that's and I remember last week, I had trouble with the word mayoral. Now, I think I just said it right, but I apologize. That's a hard word to say. It's like my wife hates the word rule. She said, who invented that word? It's too hard to say. Anyway, the mayoral candidates will be present for those three events. There. I think I said it right. I don't know. I don't know something that's right. You know who is right? It's Toto, and I love this song. Here's Rosanna, Friday morning on the Canoe.

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3: Well, good morning, 9:46, and a beautiful, beautiful fall morning. We'll have the three-day weather forecast coming up at the top hour, 10 o'clock. And we're going to do our threesome as well. We're going to talk about felines, which more commonly known as cats. Songs, something to do with cats. So put your thinking toque on there and see if you can envision what three songs I'm going to come up with. One of the things that Canoe FM does, we like to support local artists around the town. And this guy's a busy guy. Gary Baumgartner was on earlier. Gary's a busy guy too, but Jeff Moulton, he's really busy. I have the pleasure occasionally performing with Jeff, and he's a busy guy. He's playing all over the place. So here's a song he wrote and recorded, gorgeous song. Jeff, it's called Beautiful Lady. Friday morning on the Canoe.

Yeah, that's local artist Jeff Moulton. Beautiful song, beautiful lady. Beautiful song. Yeah, there you go. Congratulations to our bingo winners, by the way, on Tuesday night, and especially Tabitha. So game one was shared by three people, Tabitha from Goodrum, Colin from Billings Lake, and Lee from Sharon. And I'm assuming that's the Sharon just outside of Newmarket. And then Tabitha won again, the $200. So she got a third of a third. That's $33 plus $233. See how I did that? I didn't even have to take my shoes off. And all those sheets were bought at the Lucky Dollar. So there you go. People always want to know. And then we had Carol won the $600 from Minden, and she got her sheet at Pioneer Gas Bar. We got Elvis Presley coming up. But first, Crosby, Stills, Nash & Young on Canoe.

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2: We blew the fuse, we frayed the seams.
3: Yes, and you're also listening to the After 9 show, which makes complete sense because it's 10 o'clock. My name's Doug Hall, by the way. Let's have a look at the weather, shall we? Boy, it's taking its time warming up. We're up to 15. And it's a cool fall day out there. But 17 is a predicted high. A beautiful sunny day. Get out there and enjoy it. Down to 3 tonight. Tomorrow, photocopy. 17 degrees and sunny. Yeah. And down to 5 on Saturday night. And then Sunday, a couple of degrees warmer. 19 degrees. Still a beautiful day. So there you go. What a weekend ahead of us. Great weather to be doing stuff outside. I started shutting down the outdoors the other day. Didn't get very far, but it's that time of year. Yes, and soon we'll be raking leaves. Not one of my favorite events to do. But anyway, there's your weather forecast. Gorgeous weekend ahead. So now it's time in the show of Friday mornings at 10 o'clock. I do my Friday morning threesome where I ask you, with tongue in cheek, to join me for a threesome of songs, of course. And every week I dream up, sometimes with the help of my wife, I dream up a theme. And this week we came up with felines, of course, which is a fancy word for cats. And so songs about or something to do with cats or, that sort of thing. And there's lots of choices out there. But so the first one, probably no surprise, depending on your age, of course, because of our age, we pick songs appropriate to our age. But this one goes back to 1965. Maybe that was my third year in grade three. No, I'm just kidding. 1965. Got to number one in Canada in 1965 and was nominated for the Best Original Song at the 1966 Academy Awards. Yeah. It was written by Burt Bacharach and Hal David. And they picked this guy to sing it by the name of Tom Jones. And he wants to know, what's new, Pussycat?
4: What's new, Pussycat? Whoa! What's new, Pussycat? Whoa, whoa, whoa, whoa, whoa. Pussycat, Pussycat, I've got flowers and lots of hours to spend with you. So go and bother your cute little Pussycat nose.

Yeah, Tom Jones. Apparently, women threw underwear in the stage at one time. I don't think they would now. Maybe depends. Oh, that was bad. 10:04. So that's Pussycat. We're doing songs about cats or have something to do with cats. So the next one, we're going to jump up to 1981. And I always thought this band was from Britain, and they kind of are. So here's the story. They're actually from Long Island, New York. And I'm talking about the Stray Cats. Yeah. And they were a trio founded back in 1979. And they were one of the biggies in this rockabilly, as they called it at the time. They got fairly successful in New York, but apparently in England, the rockabilly culture thing was really going. So they packed their bags and their big bass, stand-up bass, and off they went to merry old England and joined the scene there. That's why, in my mind, I thought they were from England, but they're not. The main guy in that band is Brian Setzer. And interesting enough, those three guys are still touring. And I went on their website the other day. I couldn't believe it. They're on the road. And this is all in the States, by the way. November 9th. They're playing basically two out of three nights all the way to December 6th. Wow. You know, those guys wouldn't be spring chickens either, right? But, yeah, so that's the Stray Cats. And here they are with Rock This Town Friday morning on the Canoe.

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3: Yes, and operators are standing by. Nikki, she's out in the hall here. She's pacing, and she's waiting for you to phone her to get those tickets for that fabulous trip that'll be drawn just after Thanksgiving. So give Nikki a call, 705-457-1009, and she'll be happy to sell you a whole book of tickets. So there you go. It's 10-10 currently for the time, and we're doing our threesome, and we're talking about felines, otherwise known as cats. So we had Stray Cats, and I just had a listener say, love the Stray Cats. Yeah, they were a big deal in the early 80s, the Stray Cats. Yeah, that rockabilly thing swept, North America, all over the world. Okay, now this song, this is, you might have guessed this. We're talking about, cat, feline, sometime. You might have guessed this one, and I might play this one. So this song has quite a history. The original part of this song, or the origins of this song, I guess, would be go way back to 1939, and it was called Mabube. Now, I'm not sure if I got that right pronunciation, which is Zulu for lion. So that's where this song originates from, back in 1939. 1951, the Weavers recorded a version called Wimaway, and they were kind of a folky group. But jump up to 1961, there was a doo-wop group at that time called The Tokens, and they recorded this song, and what a hit they had.

Okay, I'd be very surprised if you weren't singing along with that. Yeah, what a catchy tune, 10:14. I remember an interview with Kim Mitchell, and he was talking about the origin of this next song, and he was saying he was on his way up to Nord Bay, on Highway 11. Kim always drove an F-150 Ford pickup, I remember, and his truck broke down, and he was sitting on the side of the road waiting for a tow truck to get to this gig up in North Bay, and he looked over, and there was a little party going on at a house, and they had hanging from the trees in the deck these little lights inside, you know, colored cups, and he says, the thought got on my mind, and here's the song, Patio Lanterns.

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4: And now it's time for Critter Corner, where we learn about our local wildlife. 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A highly contagious and deadly strain of this virus can spread more easily when large numbers of wild birds gather at stopover sites, wetlands, and feeding areas. That means spring and fall migration are the seasons when vigilance matters most. This highly pathogenic avian influenza doesn't just affect wild birds. It can spread to domestic flocks and even to predators like mink and foxes, and also the scavengers that clean up after them. 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
5: Well, good morning. It's 10:20. What's your 10:20? Remember CB talk way back in the days? We all had CBs way before cell phones, kids. Just so you know, we did communicate. Yeah, what's your 10:20? So that is the time. And 10:30, we're going to do our joke in the morning. I think I got a pretty good one. We'll see if I can get you to laugh at 10:30. But we still got a little bit of music to play before that. This next tune is defines a one-hit wonder. It was by a band called the Chilites. And it came out in 1972, raced up the tracks, number one on Billboard, but that was it for them. But a great tune, Oh Girl.

0: Municipal elections are coming up. Voting is the heart of democracy, the place where one person, any old enough person, equals one vote. Rich and not, and in between, smart, super, and not so much, thin, fat, religious or not, great hair to bald, young and old and in between, whatever. Everybody has an equal voice once in a while, in this era mostly every 4 years, and that's what your vote is about. Whoever you favor, for whatever reasons, get out and set down your vote. Vote. It's the heart of democracy, but the heart only beats strong when close to everybody votes. When smaller numbers vote, smaller numbers decide your next 4 years. So come on, be sure to get out and vote.
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5: Well, good morning, 10:25, and at the bottom of the hour at 10:30, we've got the weather, and we've got some good news there. A little cool, but we get some great weather ahead. And I'm going to do my joke in the morning, so I'm going to see if I can get you to laugh. I think it's funny, but again, maybe I have a bent sense of humor. Here's War. Remember the band War? Yeah, and Low Rider. Friday morning.

Yeah, that's War and Low Rider. Just coming up here to 10:30, let's have a look at the weather. We are currently at 15 degrees here in the village of Halliburton, and predicted high today is 17, so we're almost there. 17 degrees, sunny skies, down to 3 tonight. Tomorrow is a photocopy of, or a duplicate, how about that, of today. Sunny and 17 tomorrow. Down to 5 degrees Saturday night. Sunday, another gorgeous day, a little bit warmer even. We get up to 19 on Sunday. And boy, if the sun's out, 19 is a pretty nice temperature, isn't it? Even 17 is a nice temperature. And 3 degrees is a low. So we're getting close to maybe some frosty nights here, but haven't hit frost yet that I know of anyway. And it looks like we got clear sailing right through till Wednesday before there's some even a mention of precipitation. Although I see Monday, the high they're calling for 14. Yikes. Going to be cool on the golf course that day, if I make it out to golf that day. So it's 10:30. Yeah, so we've done the weather. So now I've got my joke. Now see if I can I pull this joke off. It's a bit of a story, so bear with me here. So some city folks bought a farm just outside of Minden, actually. They bought like a hobby farm, and they moved up there. When they got to the farm, they realized that there was a bull, which they first didn't know was part of the deal. So they've got this bull, and they're thinking, well, if we can get a cow, maybe we can get two to mate and, you know, get some action going. So they hunt all around. They finally found a cow in Fenland Falls, at a farm down in Fenland Falls. So they get this cow, they bring it from Fenland Falls, and they put it in the fenced area with the bull. But this cow will have nothing to do with the bull. The bull moves towards her. She moves to the other corner. This goes on for 3 or 4 days. She'll have nothing to do with the bull. So finally, these city folks, they phone the veterinarian, and the veterinarian, can you come over? So the veterinarian comes over and watches and looks and watches this going on, and finally turns to them and said, this cow, they go, yeah, you didn't happen to get her from Fenland Falls, did you? And they said, well, yeah, how do you know that? He says, because my wife's from Fenland Falls. To dump. Here's Steve Winwood on Canoe.

Municipal elections are coming up. Your vote is important. Important to you and important to your communities. Those elected will make decisions affecting you and will attempt to spend your tax dollars wisely to efficiently better our Halliburton Highland lives, working together with other local governments and with the provincial and federal governments. If you own or rent a cottage in the Highlands, you may vote here as well as at home, as may students over 18 who attend school full-time here but whose family or parental home is in another municipality. Through our local newspapers and or through candidates' meetings, you can familiarize yourself with local candidates and their positions before you vote. School board elections are held at the same time, so you can vote for board officials. Please get out and vote.

Yeah, bingo. And that's Trina West, by the way, singing that song. She's a local artist, too, plays all over the county. And, yeah, comes to many of the shows I go at. So thanks for that, Trina. Okay, so what do we got here? We got 10:39, and I think it's time for me to vamboosh and get out into this beautiful day. Mm-hmm. Thank you for listening. Thanks for participating in my contest. We did My Favorite Martian. Yeah. 1963, that show came on the air. Yeah, and it was on for 3 years. Well, four seasons. Anyway, thanks for all that. Thanks for, we got a couple of donations for our, or shouldn't say donations, a couple of people called in and bought trip tickets. So thank you for that. Big fundraiser for the radio station here that helps keeps us on air. And God willing and all that kind of stuff, I'll be back next Friday to try to entertain you and maybe make you laugh. And I'm going to leave you with what I got on the turntable here. Oh, Canned Heat. Remember Canned Heat? Yeah, pretty good band back in the late 60s, I would say, for them. Yeah, and here they are with On the Road Again. We'll talk to you next Friday. Have a great weekend.

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2: This is Pauline Pluart, one of your Halliburton County Master Gardeners, with a growing tip, possibly seasonal, related to the challenges of gardening in Halliburton Zone 4 conditions, or just for interest's sake.
3: Beets. They're hard to beat. Beets are a very interesting vegetable for a variety of reasons. First of all, you can harvest them anytime. When there's practically no bulbous root formed, but you do have decent leaves, pull them straight up carefully so as to not disturb their neighbors, and then you can boil the leaves with the skinny root attached. Add a bit of vinegar. Delicious. Beets are in the family quinopod, along with spinach, Swiss chard, and even quinoa. With spinach and Swiss chard in the same family, you can understand why beets have edible leaves. The seed is a good size to handle. It's actually a nutlet, which contains 2 to 4 seeds, which is why they might come up a little thicker than you expected. At this stage, you can use scissors to just trim off the little leaves and use them as microgreens. Beet seeds are often included in microgreen seeds. When you plant beets, you usually direct seed them into the garden about mid-May. About 1/2 inch deep, 1 inch apart, rows 12 inches apart, in the sun, although they'll tolerate a bit of shade. Because beets are a root crop, if you plant them after the full moon, when it's waning, apparently you'll get a better crop of roots. Always keep about 1 inch of space around the beets. Do this by thinning them, and you can use them from ping pong size to tennis ball size to baseball size. It really depends upon what your use for them is. Are you going to boil them, bake them, pickle them, grate them raw, put them in borscht soup? Are you going to freeze them or cold store them? The longer you let them grow, after the shoulders have emerged from the ground, the tougher they will get. You can store them in a cold storage area, or some people actually leave them in the ground all winter, heavily mulched, with stakes at each end of the row so they know where to dig down through the snow to harvest some beets, pulling them out promptly in the spring. Beetroot is usually red. They can be golden, white. Some have concentric red circles. They can be long or round, but they all taste earthy. The red color is betalain. This chemical apparently captures toxins and flushes them out. I don't know about this, but I do know that if you eat too many, you get beet urea, which is red urine. Beet juice can be used as a chemical indicator in an acidic solution. The juice is pink. In a basic solution, the juice will be yellow. The most popular varieties of beets to grow in the garden are Detroit Red, Red Ace, Bull's Blood, which has dark purple leaves and is very attractive in the flower garden. The sugar beet is even sweeter than a sweet potato. It's used commercially in the production of sugar, which you'll notice no longer says cane sugar on the package. The Department of Highways has experimented using beet juice to spread on winter highways because the sweet sugar solution of the beet juice lowers the freezing temperature of the ice. Have you ever tried a slice of pickled beet on a hamburger? Well, apparently this is an Australian favorite. Give it a try. And as Sonny and Cher would say, and the beat goes on.
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0: and welcome to What the Halliburton, brought to you by the Highlander newspaper in beautiful Halliburton County, Ontario. I'm your host, Bram Lebo, here with the Highlander's editor, Lisa Gervais. Our guest today is Gary Dyke, Chief Administrative Officer of the County of Halliburton. Just a reminder, you can subscribe or follow these podcasts. 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Open Tuesday to Thursday, 11 to 5, and Saturday, 12 to 3, the Corner Gallery is your destination for art that inspires. 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Now, onto our show. Gary Dyke is CAO of Halliburton County, which makes him our top civil servant. In that role, he's leading the county's research into structural transformation, another way to say possible amalgamation. You've read about this work in the Highlander and can attend one of several public information sessions Gary and the county team are running. Originally from North Bay, Gary graduated from the University of Waterloo in 1989 when he began his 30-year-long municipal career. He was a land use planner and strategic planner and has had roles in economic development, policy, and city management. During his career, Gary has served on the Board of Directors for the Ontario Municipal Administrators Association, the AMO Board of Directors, the International City Managers Association Ethics Committee, and a municipal advisor to the World Council on City Data. All of that is to say, Gary Dyke has serious experience in municipal governance. Let's go to Lisa to start the conversation.
1: Well, I know Gary's got some serious experience, but I want to start with North Bay, because I'm a Sudbury-an, and I don't think I knew that you were a Northerner as well.
2: Yeah, born and raised in North Bay. My dad was in the Air Force, was stationed there in the late 60s, and we were his last posting on the youngest of five. So that's where I grew up. It was a great place to grow up.
1: Yeah, nothing like the North. Yeah.
0: Is there a rivalry, Lisa, between North Bay and Sudbury?
1: The hockey teams used to have a bit of the Sudbury Wolves versus the North Bay Nuggets, I believe they were called. I don't know. Oh, they're the Battalion now, maybe. Anyway, there used to be a little bit of a rivalry.
2: And they always used to say the best thing to come out of Sudbury was the road to North Bay.
1: Next guest. So anyway, Bram, in your introduction that you talked about Gary leading the study, but we'll clarify that there's a contractor who's working with Gary quite closely here, and they are the Eastern Ontario Regional Network. But Gary, I want to start. It seems to me like you've been here a long time now, but I know it's 2.5 years or something, right?
2: Yeah, it'll be 3 years the first week of November. It'll be 3 years.
1: Perfect. Now, most of this conversation will be about affordability and governance because there's an awful lot to unpack there. I want to start, though, when you first kind of walked in the door of the county and you sort of saw how things were operating here. You know, we had, you know, the county, which we call the upper tier government here, and the lower tiers, which are our four municipalities. Did you think we were operating pretty well?
2: I think so. There was a bit of a learning curve because it was my first time at the upper tier. I'd done single tier and lower tier before. And so from a system standpoint, yes, there was some modernization that needed to happen, but everything was fairly well put together in that. It's just when you started combining socioeconomic issues, as well as some of the budget issues we started looking at as the years progressed, it started to become more and more evident that we needed to really look at not how much money we were spending, but more so how we were spending it.
1: I take it the big wake-up call was preparing these 2026 budgets. I remember sitting in them. There was a lot of fear about double-digit tax increases. There were a lot of big infrastructure gaps. There was a lot going on. So maybe you can give readers some context to why things kind of went real south as you were preparing those budgets.
2: Yeah, it really, when you started to look at what the future obligations for municipalities were, and a lot of it were beyond the control of the municipalities and the county in particular, where a great percentage of our expenditures were going to external agencies. So we had no control over the budgets, but we were legislatively required to pay the bills. And so it's, you know, we purchase social services and housing from the city of Cortha Lakes. And it's nothing negative about the way they provide the service. It's just the way that service is structured with the province, the cost kept going up. I think we've averaged in housing, it's around a 16% increase year over year and 14% in social services. So you start adding those together, it starts getting up there in costing. And then you look at the lower tier municipalities with the policing costs is the biggest one for them, where, yes, it was capped. There was a holiday 1 year, then it was capped at 11%, but that was only for 2026. And there's an additional 11% coming in 2027. And that's just on those issues. That's not around the investment in infrastructure, where the county itself, I'll speak specifically for the county, we currently run about an $18 to $19 million infrastructure debt. So we have $18 to $19 million worth of work we need to complete in the next 10 years that we currently don't have the money for. And when you look at a 1% tax increase in the county is roughly $260,000, that's a significant impact.
0: Now, why do you think we don't have the money?
2: It's not uncommon to smaller rural municipalities where you have a predominantly rural residential tax base. So it's difficult to build up the financial assets or the financial reserves to pay for the larger ticket items. When you're getting to long-term debt, like debts into the 30, 40-year debt for the large pieces of infrastructure. And so it's hard to absorb that in your organization. So to mitigate tax increases, small municipalities don't necessarily invest as much as their larger urban counterparts can. And it's exacerbated in Halliburton because we're roughly around 98% residential revenue. And so we have almost zero cushion between the industrial commercial base to support those investors. So it's not exclusive to Halliburton County, but it's not uncommon in small rural municipalities.
0: So it's partly a function of our rural nature. If you and I are neighbors, the road between you and me might, to get from my house to your house, might be 500 meters. Whereas if I were down in the city, it might be 5 meters or less. So the cost per person in terms of infrastructure would be higher here, wouldn't it?
2: That's correct. I mean, the kilometer road is not, that's not an insignificant cost putting it in. It's the access to the services, the cost of bringing the services in or the contractors in. And so that's part of it as well. And so all those factors coming in, the social economic makeup of Halliburton County, it's a dichotomy of wealthy and not. And that's a factor that comes into play as we put things up. We try to put things together at an affordable rate. And so when we started looking at the budget, and I remember Lisa and I had this conversation back around budget time, is you're looking at the numbers and you're going, how long can we keep doing same, right? And that's where I started doing some research into where we're at with our costing, what the costing expectations were coming in, and our inability to build capacity within our organizations to support the new change.
0: Could I ask a different question?
2: Yeah.
0: How long is the province going to do the same?
1: I was just going to say, we can't let the province off the hook.
0: Because from everything I can see, our four municipalities in the county seem to be managing themselves quite responsibly. We, for the most part, we get good audits. We don't see a lot of profligate spending on things that nobody wants or nobody needs. They spend on essentials.
1: Like up to about 8 years ago, Brent, none of them were in debt. They weren't borrowing
0: Correct.
1: To do anything, right?
0: Right, and now they have to borrow to do basic infrastructure work, which they're not supposed to do. So it seems to me, and having lived in other countries where rural areas are much better supported, it seems to me our province seems to not quite understand what rural areas need, and that they are, because they're less dense, their cost per square kilometer is going to be higher, and that is not something you can fully put onto a residential tax base. So do you think the province might ever decide that rural communities are worth greater investment, or is this a... Are we experiencing a process of slow asphyxiation?
2: I think you hit a number of really good points. And one of the areas we're in now, and it's been this way for a while, not exclusive to the current provincial government we have, is going all the way back into the Harris government era when I was starting my career, where they slowly started putting more obligations on municipalities. And as a result of that, those burdens were taken on, social services being the largest one, housing being the largest one, where Ontario is the only province in Canada that makes those issues a local issue versus a provincial issue. But part of the analysis going forward and part of the advocacy work working with the Eastern Ontario Wardens Caucus or my time on the AMO Executive Board or as president of the OMMA is reminding the province about the operations of the municipality and the difficulties we have because we retain such a small portion of taxes collected locally.
0: What do we get to keep?
2: It's 10%, I think, is the number. It's quite low. I don't have the exact number with me, but I think it's around 10%. And so what happens, and the biggest difference between working in municipalities when I started in the late 80s, early 90s to now, is the amount of discretionary money is available for municipalities to invest in parks, to invest in cultural pieces like that, is diminished. And so when we were looking at this equation, and in some conversations I had with people I know at the province, and listening to Minister Flack and his speeches at the Empire Club and places like that, where to get in front of the curve as best we can with this province, they're a business case group. And so to be able to go into the province and demonstrate, well, we're doing our part. We're getting our house in order first and saying, this is how we're making sure that we're spending the money most efficiently and the most growth related or advancement week progressive as we can. Now you need to help. And I think to go in without doing that first, that's where I give council a lot of credit, because they realize that we need to show that we know what we're doing first and we're doing everything we can. And then we can start saying, now it's your turn to the province. And in my conversations in the last number of months with people from the province, they're really paying attention to what we're doing, and they're really, it's getting a very positive response. That's the way we're doing things, the amount of public involvement we have, the public engagement. But the fact is we're looking internally first and then going to the province with an ask.
0: So that makes sense.
1: I'm going to play devil's advocate just quickly. The province shelled out a whole lot of money for that service delivery review. And I bet you they've been watching that too. And probably watching that it hasn't advanced as much as they would want it. And I know as much as you would want it to advance as well. So is that another compelling reason why we're doing this? Because kind of we've had a crack at it and they're watching us and perhaps expecting a bit more?
2: I don't, not necessarily. I think from the standpoint, again, Halliburton wasn't dissimilar to a lot of municipalities that took advantage of that fund, with the restart fund when it came out. And so I don't think that has a factor in it. What it did for us is it kind of a bit of a playing field for us. And well, yes, I mean, service delivery reviews are important, but it's, you know, those form follows function, right? So if the function must represent the form you're trying to put in place. And with respect to the service delivery review, there's a lot of really good work was put into it and a lot of effort, information came out of it. We used a fair bit of it, or Ian used a fair bit of it, and put a program together. But I think the economics of the day have gone past the effectiveness of simply a service delivery review. Because just from a straight numeric standpoint, the service delivery review, if implemented to 100% of its recommendations, the savings are articulated at $915,000. We need to be better than that. And so it's, yes, the service delivery is important, making sure not only you're providing service most efficiently, but you're providing the services the community needs. And so when I make the comment, when we're in the process we're in now, it is not, and we've never referred to it as a cost cutting or a savings piece. It's examining and prioritizing how we spend the money we have right now, and making sure that we're getting the most value out of that investment in the community, in the things the community wants and needs.
0: I think what you're saying is that if we show good faith by buckling down and getting our house in order, the province will show good faith in working with us towards our desired outcome?
2: I think so. I truly believe that. But aside from that alone, it's the right thing to do, right?
0: Well, that's a very good point, Gary, right? Because my next question is, do you have any evidence that when it comes to the welfare of rural Ontarians, that our province is acting in good faith? And just two examples, family doctors and cell calls. I've lived here 25 years, Gary. I still cannot make a cell call reliably from my house. No matter how many towers EORN says it's putting in, they're not working. I still don't have a family doctor. And so it's really hard for me to believe that our province thinks that rural Ontarians are entitled to the same level of services that people are in urban areas. Do you have any evidence or cause to believe that I'm wrong about that?
2: I wouldn't say you're wrong about that. I would think from my perspective, it's a system with its, and so like you say, I've been municipal life for 30 years. And the involvement, whether it was Dalton McGuinty or Kathleen Wynn or Doug Ford, it was relatively similar, right? With respect to the smaller municipalities needed to work harder and compete harder in things. And so that's why, getting back to my comment about this is the right thing to do, because we need to be better. And to show the province that yes, we are worthy of the support, and whether or not they should be doing more, which I don't disagree with. I don't think anybody would disagree with that. But we can't sit back and just say that.
0: I'm not saying,
2: I know you weren't, but from my perspective is taking that to the next step and saying, okay, if we are not getting what we think we should get, how do we move the ball forward to re-engage with the province, create a team, like a partnership, and it might sound trite to say that, but to create a partnership with them saying, here's what we can do, right? And while keeping within their goal or their vision on the housing and other pieces, well, for us to do that, we need to be able to afford to put pipes in the ground, and we need to afford to build arts and culture pieces, because a lot of the expenditure pieces that gets lost is everybody thinks about the hard physical infrastructure. The soft infrastructure around is supporting your most vulnerable and supporting the cultural pieces of your community. Those are the things that get hurt the most if you're not managing your money properly. And so trying to find an avenue by which we can work with the province to show that, yes, we are committed, and yes, we understand what their vision is, but here's our vision too.
0: Don't get me wrong. I think what you're doing is totally the right thing. My question is more related to where does this end? Do we go through, let's say we amalgamate and we become a single tier or whatever it is we decide to do, are they going to move the goalposts again, right? Because this will be the second round of amalgamation in 25 years. You can think of other areas where they amalgamated school boards, and now some of those school boards have been taken over by the province temporarily, maybe not temporarily, it's hard to say. Why not just have one school board? Why not just have everyone report to the ministry? What do we need municipal councils for?
1: Seven conservation authorities.
0: Yeah.
1: From 49.
0: There's this constant rolling up of organizations and concentration. And every time that happens, citizens lose control and interaction with their elected officials and with civil servants and become more and more disenfranchised. And sitting on the ground, one has to wonder, well, where does it end? So we can all be good soldiers, and we can say, you know what, we're going to give up our four municipalities, which a lot of people find give them identity. And we can argue about that, whether, you know, I'm a Dysart et al. Person, whether that actually has any meaning versus a Minden person or Algonquin Highlands or Highlands East. We can argue about that. But if we take this step, will that be it? Will we have the support? Will somebody say, hey, good for you. Okay, we're going to support you indefinitely now, or are we always going to have to be walking on a tightrope? And next thing we know, Halliburton's going to have to amalgamate with CKL.
2: Well, I think you raise a good point, but I think I'll go back to the standpoint of what we're doing and why we're doing it, because nobody can answer that question for sure. I mean, it would be great saying, okay, here's the benchmark, you hit it, we're all good going forward, and we'll support you. But we know that is going to change. It's the vagaries of provincial governments and governments in general and changing priorities. But if we are successful in what we're trying to do, and it doesn't have to be amalgamation, there's other models that can achieve variant levels of the goal moving forward, is if you put that in place with and start properly building the capacity. And one thing is a really good question that came up, I think it was at the Algonquin Highlands public meeting, is this is just the first step, because I'm a big believer in not enough obligation is put on people like myself and the role I have to make sure that you're putting the systems in place to keep the ball moving forward. And so when you tie that together with the decision of just a significant decision of council, wherever they land, the obligation also has come back on people like myself and making sure you're putting the processes in place where you're creating not only affordability, but adaptability within your organization. So if the goalposts move, you're still on the 20-yard line. You're not back on the other 20-yard line. And so the more we stay professional, the more we stay modern in making sure that we're having our finger on the pulse of the community, making sure that our investments are being put in the area, not only that council sees, but also the community sees, then we're ready for the goalposts to move if they do move. And unfortunately, I think now with a lot of municipalities in Ontario, they haven't modernized sufficiently to be able to be adaptable. I mean, that's what we're trying to achieve, is to create the adaptability so that you can be progressive, not reactive.
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1: I think the made in Halliburton thing is important. And again, some people might say it's trite. And I'm no statistician, but I looked at some of the survey results that came out in this report, and I kind of drilled down on them as much as I could. And I felt fairly confident that this isn't something that's just being initiated by the council or the senior staff at the county. I got a feeling that it was really public driven. And I think in my tenure here of 10 years, this is the first time I've really seen, I think, a public, almost a little bit of a swelling in terms of, yeah, it's time. You know, we've been kicking this around forever and we've been holding on to our little parochialisms and whatever. But I think people are getting it because they're realizing how tough the economy is.
0: Well, they're seeing the increases, Lisa, that you mentioned.
1: And the tax increases, yeah. And the projected tax increases in this report are kind of scary. And Gary can speak to that, but, you know.
0: Well, I could ask Gary that, yeah, about our tax increases. They are scary. I don't dispute that. Are we starting at a base that's too low, too high, exactly where it should be? Have we undertaxed ourselves into trouble, or have we been taxing appropriately and things have just gotten too expensive?
2: I think that's truly, and this isn't an evasive answer, but I think it's all of the above, right? Because over time, municipalities tend to fall in love with percentage point increases on without looking at the true value of what that percentage point increase is, versus the investment side of things. And are you meeting your investment obligations? And if there is a gap in there, well, how are you addressing the gap? Are you just letting it grow? Or are you looking internally to make the necessary changes to make sure you can reprioritize how you spend your money? And that's one of the important parts going forward. And that's the modernization we're talking about. And that's some of the transition happened in the large urban sector in Ontario over the last 10, 15 years, looking at from that standpoint. Because it used to be an old adage around, oh, you can't run a municipality like a business. Well, there are certain ways that you can't, but you can certainly run it business-like and take on some of those things and making sure you're tracking your investment, you're tracking your cash flow, you know, you're identifying the financial touch points when your community, is starting to feel like we may be unaffordable now. How do you track that, right? And making sure that when you're making decisions on X, you've put the work in to justify what you're doing. You can show the return on it. And so those are the things that are really important that I think go to that point. So it's not they should have done something, they did something wrong. It's just the adaptation of doing things differently to adapt to the situation. Because one of the things that does hit small municipalities a lot is the fear of debt. Well, I'm a big believer in there's good debt and there's bad debt. And when you're building something concrete that's going to last 30 years, to pay for it in all one swat doesn't make any sense to me. When you can actually create an investment strategy in that infrastructure and use the debt to your advantage, use your reserve accounts to your advantage, where instead of pulling, if you have a $5 million project and you have $6 million in reserves, you don't pull all $5 million out. You use that $5 million to pay off the debt, but still earning interest on the principal, larger principal of the reserve. So I think those are the type of things, those changes that we'd be looking at putting in place, and some municipalities have been very good at it. And again, the commentary on what we're doing isn't about the municipalities have done anything wrong. It's about how do we adapt to the situation we're now in and make an adjustment so we can move forward and mitigate the necessary increases on the ratepayers. And the other thing that is really tough for us is that, and it's come up a number of times in the editorials in the Highlander, is that we have a base population of about between 21 and 22,000 people. We have a peak population that gets between 44 and 45,000 people in the summertime. So certain pieces of our infrastructure, we have to build to the bigger number, but we only collect revenue on the smaller number. And so how do we adjust to that? And so those are the things that have to be put in play all the time when you need to prioritize your spending.
1: And getting back to your point, Bram, I think, I don't want to be overly political here, but I can't help it. I kind of am a believer in a two-term counselor and then out. And that's not to slam any individual counselor that we have in this, you know, county, because I do think their hearts are in the right place. But I do think some of them are still very much old school. And when you campaigned in the day, it was you campaigned on a zero tax increase or a decrease, right? And so I think some of that mentality has been slow to change, but I do think it is changing. I think we're finally catching up and people are getting the message, right? That, you know, we're not going to have zero tax increases anymore. That is a thing of the past. And in fact, that people like you and I would quite happily pay more if we're going to get the services in return, right? So
0: yeah, what I'd like to see as a resident, the taxes are important. Obviously, nobody wants to pay more taxes, but I'd like to see more strategic coherence. You know, one trails and recreation plan and any united system and one set of rules about everything instead of four or five different sets of rules. That's what I would look for. And maybe, you know, that we could be stronger as a bigger community together, as 21,000 people would be a stronger municipality than four separate ones. That to me sounds interesting. And what could we do with that? And what could we do with that singular strategic vision?
1: Yeah, and I'm going to ask Gary about that in a minute. But, you know, I actually lived in the city of Kawartha Lakes, which everyone is calling the city of, you know, Kawartha Mistakes now. God forbid we should go down that road, even though, and we can discuss this quickly, it's two very different scenarios. My taxes, I don't recall being crazy at all. And the services were amazing. You know, get this, Bram. Somebody actually came and picked up my garbage outside my house.
0: That's crazy.
1: There was a swimming pool.
0: Wow.
1: And a rec center.
0: But it's a much bigger place.
1: It is, but it's grown a lot. When I was there, it was like 2010 to 2013. So again, I think absolutely taxes did not go down in the city of Kawartha Lakes, but I would argue the services were pretty darn sound. But that's just my opinion. So let's speak to the models, because I think I'm always surprised when people still are a little deer in the headlights about this stuff. But you know what? They've got other things going on in their lives, and not everyone's a municipal junkie like we are. So maybe you could just quickly break down, Gary, for us, these models that we're looking at. Kind of give us a Coles notes, and then we can talk about where things might go from here.
2: Yeah. So ERN was tasked with bringing different governance models forward based on affordability. And so based on the first part of the study that was completed at the end of July that came forward, they identified four models. The first model being status quo, which is remaining how we are. And that's where you get into doing modifications based on the service delivery review. That would be the scenario one. Scenario two is full amalgamation, single tier municipality, brand new governance structure, brand new administrative structure going forward. That would, to your point, would be unified across the area. The second model is a bit of a hybrid where the next three are like derivatives of the first, where you have the maintenance of a two-tier system, but with a shift of responsibilities from the lower tier to the upper tier. There's maybe two administrations. The councils would still exist. However, there is kind of a 3A version where you have the four separate municipalities plus the upper tier and a single administration. And I think that's going to start being part of the modeling coming out. And then the last one being is a hybrid of that, which is a two lower tier system where you have two municipalities, which I believe they identified just from a logistical standpoint was the amalgamation of Algonquin Highlands and Minden Hills and the amalgamation of Dysart and Highlands East. So you'd have two lower tiers and the upper tier again with the transfer of powers from the lower tier to the upper tier. So those are the four models currently that ERN is now both doing a qualitative and quantitative analysis.
0: Is it really four or is it two? Because status quo, we've already said, is not really an option, right? That's why we're doing this whole exercise. So it has to be something else. The amalgamating into two municipalities doesn't seem to make any sense.
1: Down, it's like balloons.
0: It's like going halfway. there seems to be really only two options. One is a single tier, or the other is rolling up services at the county level and maintaining. Satellite offices, yeah, or smaller municipalities. Now, as Lisa won't be surprised, I had my own proposal for some sort of amalgamation, which was to put all the major services at the county level, but to have municipal councils, not just the four, but have additional municipal councils, maybe one in Cardiff and maybe one in Wilberforce, one in West Guildford, Carnarvon, places like that, that would be responsible for very localized things to do with events and festivals, cultural activities. They'd have small budgets and they'd be volunteer councils, so it wouldn't actually...
1: Would it be a committee or a council?
0: Well, whatever you want to call it. You could call it a citizens council or a community committee, but they'd be responsible for things like the, you know, the Christmas parades and the festivals.
1: I just thought I could run for mayor of Carnarvon, that's all.
0: Okay. Well, that sounds like a nice job. Would you get a special hat, Lisa?
1: Well, one of those Janey things.
0: You'd be the one who gets to pull out the groundhog on Groundhog Day.
1: Yeah, sounds good.
0: Yeah.
1: Anyway, to your point.
0: Yeah. So, are there really four, or is it more like two?
2: Well, I think, from the two perspective, but I think to retain the integrity of what we're doing, you need option one, model one, which is status quo, as the benchmarking piece, right?
0: Just as a
2: this is what we have.
0: Norming.
2: Yeah. And so you need that to go forward.
1: The
2: and,
1: money.
2: Yeah. And so you're looking at different variations. It's interesting you brought the point out about the neighborhood pieces is around because some of the larger centers like Cambridge, when I was city manager at Cambridge, they had actual formal neighborhood associations that received a budget from council. And I think there was six across the city. And Kitchener did the same thing where they, I think in Cambridge, we gave them a couple $100,000 a year and Kitchener was a little bit more, they're quite a bit bigger than Cambridge. And they function just like you said. So those are adaptations to systems, right? Which are only possible if you create the capacity within the principal system. And so that's what we're getting at. So by creating whatever the new entity is, if that's the direction council wants to go, and you create the capacity, it gives you the greater flexibility now to do unique and really cool things around letting the citizens have a greater say in the cultural side of things. And those kind of softer services sometimes get left by the wayside. So I think, to your point, it's a great idea, but you need the capacity to be able to do it. And that's kind of what we're talking about when you create this system that's modern and you've looked at prioritization, your spending and where your revenues are coming from. It gives you the greater flexibility to do neat things.
0: And because when we talk about why people like living here and why people like living in small towns, it is that sense of familiarity and agency. It's that I can walk into our town office and speak to the staff there. They'll come to the counter if they're available. I run into our local politicians in the supermarket, and if I want to, can give them a piece of my mind. I try not to, but I'm sure they get enough of it. We have more control over our immediate area than people in a big city center would have, and to me that translates into greater respect for each other. You know people on the street, you know where you are, you have this sense of place. But that would be a good thing to keep if we could.
1: You know, it's interesting that you said that, Brian, because at these public meetings, some folks talked about that, but some other people said, you know, I think the old Dysart versus Minden, the old Halliburton versus Minden, Wilberforce versus whatever, it's kind of leaving us. And a few people commented on that feeling that Halliburton County as a whole has become our community.
0: It has. I agree with you.
1: Very much
0: and,
1: so.
0: And right? That's probably due to a huge influx of newcomers. Probably, I haven't checked the census lately, but when I checked about 10 years ago, it was getting close to 50% of people living in Halliburton County were not born here. And so it must be higher now. And certainly speaking for myself as a relative newcomer, I've only been here 25 years, which in the Halliburton story is nothing. We don't see the county as Minden versus Halliburton. We see it as one county. I certainly do. And with a lot in common and, you know, friends, personal and business relationships across the county, there's really no dividing lines there. So, yeah, I totally get your point. I think it's correct.
1: And I think that might help with some of those people who are fearful of losing that sense of identity. And it'll be interesting where this goes because I don't know. I kind of think maybe it'll end up being a hybrid model. That's just my way of thinking. But because I do think that maintenance of one little office to go pay your taxes and you're still going to have your library or something. I think there's still going to be those tangible things that people can go to. But like 80% of the county doing everything else, you know, I think that's kind of nice.
0: I agree. Can we do that, Gary?
1: But you also won't talk me out of single tier either. I'm very open to either suggestions. So we'll see. We'll see what the numbers show.
2: So I think both points are well taken and the sense of place is real and it is important. And part of the things we talked about, I think the first report went to council, we talked about the need to make sure that we can maintain the things that make Halliburton Halliburton, right? Where you're not just scrounging around to just get enough money to do X and the other things fall by the wayside. So sense of place is important. And I think with the options available and the dedication of both at the council table and the staff working is you can do both. You can modernize and you can address the aspects around the need for better investment, but also still maintain or if not enhance sense of place. And you look at some amalgamated cities, the two I work for in Coney West and in Cambridge, they spent a lot of effort and a lot of really good investment in maintaining sense of place within the amalgamated center. And then same would apply to just a modified county system, right? Is making sure the investments there to maintain that sense of place so it can work in any of the models.
0: And also scale.
2: Yes.
0: You know, this is a place where you can call someone in a municipality and they will pick up the phone or they'll call you back. Like they're accessible. And bigger places, you know, first thing they do is they put up those glass windows at the counters and nobody can talk to anybody anymore. And you have to take a number and you start being treated like a number. And that's where people start to lose faith in their small communities.
1: But I'm curious to hear more about this Quinte West model, because everyone wants to talk about CKL, but we haven't talked enough about sort of how that worked. And can you give us some tangible examples of how it was to the benefit of ratepayers and residents?
2: Well, it was a bit of a different animal because it was the 98 to 99 amalgamations where it was forced. I mean, Mike Harris decided there used to be 804 municipalities and he wanted 402. And that's where it happened. So, but the benefit of it was because the four municipalities, Trenton, Murray, Sydney, and Frankfurt, the village of Frankfurt, came together and wanted to take control of their destiny versus being an even larger city, which would have included Belleville at the time. And so what you had in Trenton, where you had the bulk of the population base, they had no more land to grow, but they had the services. Sydney was the rural community to the immediate east of it. They had all the land, but didn't have the services. And so, and Murray was on the other side. And it was a unique sense because it actually crossed county boundaries between Northumberland and Hastings. And so they saw the benefit in coming together. And it wasn't an easy marriage. It was like everything else. There was a lot of back and forth and a lot of things we had to do when I was there. I was at a very junior position at the time. But that's what started it, is they saw the mutual benefit by having the land over here, the services here, and then coming together and doing it. And we had the unifying place of CFB Trenton being in the middle, which was a massive revenue generator for everybody. And so that was how it started. But there was also a lot of really detailed work that went into making sure that the service levels, and Jim Pine made the comment in the meeting, I remember him saying this in the staff meetings before, was around, you have to govern at the edges too. You just can't govern in the center. And making sure that the Frankfurt office stayed open. It wasn't full service anymore, but yes, you could still pay your taxes there. You could still buy your dog tags there. You know, we'd send building inspectors and planners up there a couple times a week because it was more in the northern part of the city versus not having come down to Trenton all the time. And so those type of things are doable. And I think they're important because the vast geographic nature of Halliburton County, you can't do it any other way. And it's about a bare minimum maintaining service, but the goal is actually increasing service. And I think by, again, I'm repeating myself, reprioritizing how you're spending your money gives you that flexibility to maintain. And actually, I think you would increase your service levels. And it's not just the one model that does that. It just creates an avenue where you can create the piece where people can still take great pride in where they're from and the various different areas. Because for my limited history, I believe previous to the last set of amalgamations, there were 16 municipalities in Halliburton County and they became four. But people still talk about Cardiff and people still talk about Glenmorgan and you know, Stanhope and places like that. Mm-hmm. So you can still maintain sense of place. And that's what should be one of the visions, to make sure that maintains and people shouldn't lose pride in where they're from. And I think that's important.
1: And there's so many unanswered questions still. And I think that came up at the public meetings. And I think it's important to Gary stress to people that the work that's being done sort of right now, and you were mentioning that there's a public meeting tomorrow. This probably will have not aired then. Yeah. It'll come down later, but they're starting to drill down on some of these models, right? Yeah. So can you tell us kind of what's happening now and how much are they going to get into this and when we're going to see kind of more of a robust or complete picture of what's coming in terms of those models?
2: Yeah. So the meeting that will be on September 9th was actually came out of one of the first public meetings. It was a specific meeting designed for candidates or future council members. And so it had a little different flavor than the first ones, which were more for the general public. And we're going to talk about some of the questions raised, because one of the things that we're really proud of is the engagement cycle we've had going forward and then four public meetings going forward. And we try to build on each one of them. And so a question we get asked in the first one, we'll answer in the second one and then use that information into the third one and the fourth one. And the candidate meeting came out of a question that was raised in the first one. And so we're going to try to start populating it around with some examples of what actual capacity exists within the current structure. So I think you'll start seeing some numbers come out around the capacity issue, because you've heard a lot of comments around, you know, five of this, five of that, five of that. Well, what does that actually mean? And making sure people understand what we mean when we start talking about capacity building. So we've drafted a document that's a bit of a PubEd piece on, well, this is what we mean by capacity building, what it means to Halliburton. And more importantly, around reserve accounts, what are they and what's the best way to use them? So we're kind of building that community education piece in as well and keep accelerating that through. So we're just not going to be dead air from now until December. There's going to be updates and information going forward up until the final in December. But you're going to see a lot of that breaking down into, well, what would the structure look like? What would this look like? And what would this cost? And what happens with the, you know, we have union settings and what happens in there? So all that pieces will be built into the structure going into the December council meeting. It's a December report release, yeah. Excuse me.
1: And some of the feedback I know you guys got at the meeting from ratepayers were simply, how can I ask my candidate how they feel about this when they don't really have the answers? And so a lot of the candidates are saying, really, we're voting for you, but you don't really know where you stand on this because you don't really have the numbers to make sort of an informed decision. So there's a bit of a tricky political piece there.
2: I would think it came up a couple of times, and I know in the Midland Hills meeting, and it was a really good comment. I wish I remembered the gentleman's name. I apologize. Because it says 92% of the people that the survey want to see some form of change. And the gentleman stood up and he said, I'm one of the 92%. And he says, but I need more information. And to us, that resonated with me saying, well, that's the answer, is that it's not, nobody's expecting anybody to have the definitive answer right now. But if you're seeing the information that came forward, listening at the public meetings and what the public is saying about service levels and the like, is that it's a recognition for change.
0: But could we say at this point that there's enough information out there that candidates should have some sort of opinion? It might not be their end state opinion, but they should say something about it, right? There's enough out there.
2: I would think that enough information has been brought forward in the meetings and with the release report that the recognition for change.
0: A person can make qualifications. You can say, well, yes, I support amalgamation if it can be shown to be more efficient.
2: Yeah. And that's what the survey, and I agree, because that's kind of what the survey said. The survey came out and said, we support change provided that the two criteria is the service levels are maintained or enhanced, right? And so I think that's where we're at now, is that so there's enough information that's brought forward and that there's been enough dialogue going forward that that statement can be made. And what form it takes is now we're into the meat of it saying, well, this is what this costs. And it becomes the principal problem statement of the whole exercise is the affordability of Haliburton County going forward, but also putting us in a position where we just don't exist, we can actually grow. And which model best achieves that or answers that problem statement? And I think that's where we'll be in December, as we can put the finality on that quantification of the models. But the principal question is making sure that we stay affordable.
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0: I wonder if I could change the topic just a little bit or address a certain aspect of possible amalgamation, which I've heard from a lot of people around town. They'll say, the municipalities aren't going to want to amalgamate because the people who would need to do that work would be facing job losses, and they're not going to work on their own job loss, including the politicians. Like, who would vote to eliminate their own role? Could you maybe address that a bit? Because my understanding is that a lot of our municipal staff are actually close to retirement age.
2: I don't have the exact numbers on it. I can speak for myself. I am.
0: And so this could be done through attrition without necessarily any job losses.
2: Yeah, and that's what happened back at the last round of amalgamations back in 1990s. There's a lot of attrition. But there's also is you're looking at, I think we have roughly, if you don't include paramedics in that, because that's a constant service you're always going to have, we have about 240 to 250 employees between the five municipalities. That's probably about the right number of people you need to operate a municipality of that size in any form, be it two-tier, single-tier. It's where are they? Where are the positions, right? Do you have, are the financial analysts, those type of people brought in? So I think there's a lot of common skill sets within the group already that it's not a one-to-one scenario regarding that. So I think that's an opportunity that we look at. But that's also something that we're addressing. We're trying to make sure we support the people that work with municipalities now and are working hard on behalf of the public.
0: Is an opportunity, well, you're saying this now, is an opportunity maybe to say that more formally and more publicly, that whatever we do, there won't be job losses. We're going to protect jobs, which I think would give members of the public a little extra confidence in this process, and certainly give the people who would be planning it more confidence, because they know that whatever they decide is not going to affect their income.
1: Well, and as a side note, Bram, a lot of the staff that were surveyed were a high percentage wanting change.
2: Yeah. So I could never, I'd be foolish to come out and say that there will be no job loss, because I don't know. Like, we don't know what the outcome of the different models would look like and where the everything would fall. But I think there's an opportunity for a lot of, like I say, there's a lot of really good skill set that currently exists that would make the whatever the new entity move forward. So I think that's there. We're doing our best to keep staff informed. It's one thing that's a big difference between now and 1999, where we were not told an awful lot as a process go forward. We've been holding lots of staff meetings, trying to keep everybody informed as best we can, putting supports in place for people because the anxiety is going to ramp up as we go forward. And we're trying to mitigate that.
0: And these are good jobs.
2: Yes.
0: These are well-paying jobs. Yep. You said, I think 240 people plus doing municipal. It's hard to say. Municipal governance is a big industry here, relatively, right? Governance is one of our major industries with healthcare and education.
2: Yeah.
0: These are good jobs we don't want to lose.
1: John just made a good point, John, our producer, and he said, well, there could be job losses with the status quo because simply for affordability reasons. And that's...
0: Yeah, good point.
1: That's
0: a
1: good point as well, right?
0: Yeah.
2: And so those are the things we're really paying attention to going forward. And we're really... And I'm not trying to be evasive on the answer, but I also want to be realistic with people again. I don't want to create anything untoward because we're not there yet. Like, we still have to look at... And there's a lot of information the new council is going to have to assimilate and analyze and respond to. And the structural piece has to be built as well. And that's the heavy sledding going into the new year. And one of the changes too, and I think it's important to note, because in my opinion, one of you brought up the service delivery earlier, is that staff were tasked with implementing that without much of a plan. And I'm not blaming anybody. And I think that was part of the hard part. You're asking people to do things affect them directly, their coworkers and that. So as we go forward, that type of planning will be done with input from staff, but the expectation is going to be put on people like myself or others that you're the ones making the decisions, right?
0: Well, sure. They need to be given a mandate. Yeah. And even with the service delivery review, there could have been a decision by the councils that we're going to have one building department or one recreation department. Okay, everybody, please implement this. But they never made that decision.
2: And that's the part we're trying to address those things as well, to make sure that there is a good implementation plan. There is a Here's a piece where everybody understands roles and responsibilities.
0: Does that experience indicate that we don't have the political will to get this done? Are we going to chicken out again?
2: I don't think so. I think this council showed a lot of forethought and almost fortitude, in the sense that they made the decision to move forward with the study in an election year.
0: Well, they're very good at approving studies.
2: But I would
1: in
2: say...
1: In election years.
2: Yes. You know, but I think from my perspective, I think that the response that I was given when I came forward with the first report, like, I mean, there were some really good questions asked, but they understood the need to do something. And I think you're seeing the response from the public as well. And the support from, I can speak for county council specifically, to move on to the next phase. And yes, I mean, there still has to be an end decision at some point. But I think if I understand the history properly, the tone and tenor is different now. Because we're actually, there's things are moving forward and we're actually bringing pieces forward that, yes, ultimately somebody has to make a decision. But I think the methodology by which we're getting there is a bit different, in the sense that we're going to make sure you have what you need to make a decision. And I'm not foolish enough or arrogant enough to think that I know what the answer is. But I'm pretty sure we can get you the information that you can make a good decision for Halliburton. And it may be iterative in nature, where you start here and end here. So I think that's the difference now. And I think there is an opportunity for people to see that if we do our job properly and getting the information to council in December.
1: And I'm starting to hear, you know, the chicken out people that you're referencing. People are responding, well, then there's always Model 5, which is, sure, we'll just be thrown in with the city of Kawartha Lakes or Muskoka. Or
0: that could
1: someone
0: happen
1: else.
0: Too, right?
1: So, I mean, that's kind of the, I think, a little bit of the driving.
0: Well, that should be some incentive to get our
1: to do something,
0: heads
1: get our
0: together
1: house in order.
0: And make this happen.
1: So we could probably talk about this all day. I know I could. I'm sure our listeners have probably had enough for today, though. Yeah. So we may have you back as this study evolves, perhaps in December or even into January, if you would entertain us. But I think we've probably kicked this cat for a while. Hey?
0: Well, our producer wanted me to ask just one more question, if we could. I don't know that I'm going to get the answer on this. but Gary, do you have a preference for any of the models? Does any one of them speak to your gut and tell you this is what we should be doing?
2: Sure, I do. But I think going forward, but any of the two, like we've talked about the two models, the one versus the two and three models, both of them provide the opportunity to start achieving the goal and achieving the vision of the affordability, the sustainability part of Halliburton County. the depths by which it happens, there's degrees of difference between the two of them. Both work, I think, as long as we start looking at how do we keep the ball moving forward and take the responsibility to, and I'm speaking from the staff level myself, is the responsibility that we are meeting the needs of the community in the most efficient way possible. And a couple of the models do that.
0: So which
2: two
0: couple?
2: And three.
0: Two and three. Which was the...
1: That's where we started. I'm like two or three, maybe.
2: Yeah.
1: But open to, you know, yeah.
0: Open to other things.
2: Yeah. Yeah. And I think that that's a part as well, because as it's an evolutionary process, as you start answering questions, you're starting bringing more information. So I think there could be nuance is in any of them. So I think it's the conversation is the good part, is that we're having the conversation, but it's an informed conversation. And so when you're talking about certain aspects of it, it's not, well, I was talking to somebody and they said this. Well, no, this is what we have now, and this is where we want to go, and this is what it's going to cost, or at least a fair estimate of what it's going to cost going forward. That's a win, is that starting the conversation and getting the information before the people, and also the commitment that council and Faith Council had in us when we started moving this forward, and really bring the community into the conversation. And a really good point came up. They're sort of running together for me now, but it might have been in Minden Hills, the first, the second public session we did, where there's an importance as the engagement shouldn't stop at the decision. Like once you start building the model, like actually physically building whatever is chosen, there's a role for the community in that building process as well. And I think that's being understood. So we're going to keep that engagement going and making sure everybody gets the information. And there's a lot of intellect and there's a lot of knowledge in this community that can keep things going forward. Because I could, you know, any person in my condition, my position can sit down and write you the greatest policies in the world. But if they don't resonate with the community or they don't serve what the community needs, they're not effective. And the more you bring people in, it's the old adage about the customer service is you can provide great service, but your customer needs the service first, right? And making sure you're balancing those two out. And I think that's where we're at now. And that's why I think some good decisions have been made already. And there's a lot great variant of decisions that can be made to move us forward in the next few months.
1: Gives me plenty to write about, Bram. Alrighty.
0: Okay.
1: I think we're done. Thank
0: All
1: you so
0: right.
1: much,
0: Thank you so much, Gary.
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0: 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What the Halliburton is produced by John Atkinson, with music by John Atkinson and Mitch Preston. 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
1: The clock just struck noon. You know what that means. It's time for In the Afternoon. We've got Pet Detective every day, as well as all the music, info, and personalities to keep you company from 12 to 3, right here on Canoe FM, your voice in the Halliburton Highlands.
2: Good afternoon and welcome to In the Afternoon. My name is Sally Housen, filling in for Sarah on this amazing, glorious Friday.

0: Day afternoon here in the Haliburton Highlands. It's just every day you go out, you see the colors starting, and it's always an exciting time of year around here in the Haliburton Highlands. We love fall, and we love all our seasons, but I have to say fall is one of my favorites, and maybe it is one of your favorites as well. In the afternoon, we always have, on Friday afternoon, we're going to have a county close-up with Elizabeth Oakley just after I give you the weather update. And she's going to talk about used tires piling up, which is always a problem. I am going to have the pet detective, of course, and we're going to have the buy and sell in the second hour. So stay tuned for all of that right here for in the afternoon, but here is your weather update. It is currently 16 degrees outside the studio here in the village of Haliburton. We're expecting a high of 17, so we're pretty darn close. Sunny all day, and it's going to be clear tonight. It's going down to 3 degrees, so it will be chilly. But there is no frost warning for those of you who are gardeners. This is the tricky time of year when you could possibly get some frost, but there is no frost warning. It's 3 degrees tonight. Saturday, September 19th, the high of 17 again. Sunny all day, going down to 5. And a few cloudy periods on Saturday night. And Sunday, September 20th, it's going to be 19 degrees, a mix of sun and cloud. And going down to 7 degrees and clear. It looks like it's going to be a spectacular weekend here in the Haliburton Highlands. So you can get out and enjoy that. You can have your bonfires at night and cook your s'mores or your hot dogs. It's going to be clear. There's no rain in the forecast for the next 5 days. So just enjoy it and enjoy that sun. Soak it up. And all these beautiful trees that are just starting. We're just on the cusp of the fall colors, and every day you go out, there's something a little bit different. That's what I notice when I'm driving around. But as I said, we're going to start this first hour of In the Afternoon with Elizabeth Oakley, County Close-Up, and she's going to be talking about used tires, and they are piling up.
1: This is County Close-Up, news from Haliburton County with Elizabeth Oakley.
2: We haven't seen them in 8 months. One of the first things they did was apologize to us. So I've read this, and they said the government has reduced the number of tires they have to pick up, which has created a problem.
3: In the back corner of his lot off Industrial Park Road in Haliburton, Eddie Pinelli has an ever-growing pile of used tires. They're out of the way, so you wouldn't notice them unless you went looking for them. But Pinelli, who owns and runs County Automotive, says changes in Ontario's tire collection program are causing unnecessary headaches for businesses like his. Touring the site, Pinelli says that while he's got some room for the old tires, he doesn't like watching the pile on his property continue to grow. He questions what the disposal fee customers pay at the point of sale is being used for, since regular pickups have decreased to barely one per year.
2: They came and picked up, we loaded their entire truck. They took 500 tires, and there's still like 500 left. As I said, we have the room here, so we're fortunate. Here's the tires. They came about 2 months ago, and we could probably fill up another one of those moving trucks. I believe it was a provincial government. Whoever does the tire recycling program, they used to pay for recycled tires. Now they don't, which is fine. They should give us like 50 cents or $1 per tire. Now every customer pays $5, and I think it's going up to $6 per tire. We don't pay disposal fees anymore, like we used to, but we pay the disposal fees when we buy a new tire. So every new tire that is purchased, and that's based on new tires and the 500 we had before, the provider charges us $5 and we charge the customer $5 for disposal fees. That's a lot of money per tire. But the provincial government said change their policies, and the guys that pick up the tires only have to pick up 60 or 70% instead of 100%.
3: The massive Hagersville tire fire in 1990 was a wake-up call regarding the danger of tire stockpiles. For 17 days, more than 200 firefighters battled the blaze of 14 million scrap tires, the size of 18 football fields. Toxic smoke forced local evacuations, and the fire exposed severe environmental and safety hazards of massive above-ground tire piles. The devastating fire caused by arson prompted the creation of Ontario's regulated tire recycling and diversion programs. In 2008, the Ontario Tire Stewardship Program, or OTS, created a centralized used tire program funded by eco-fees paid by tire producers. More than 70 million used tires were collected under the OTS program from its inception till its closure. In January of 2019, the OTS program ended, shifting to an individual producer responsibility, extended producer responsibility framework. Tire producers became directly accountable for collection and recycling quotas, working through producer responsibility organizations, or PROs, managed by the Resource Productivity and Recovery Authority, or RPRA. In late 2024, the provincial government amended the Resource Recovery and Circular Economy Act, lowering the required recycling target for tire manufacturers from 85% to 65% annually. PROs hit their lowered quotas sooner, and ever since, tire retailers and auto shops have experienced lengthy delays in pickups or only partial collection of their tires. As a result, stockpiles of used tires are causing space constraints for small garages and growing concerns about fire safety and environmental hazards. Industry experts warn that millions of excess tires could be backlogged by the end of 2026. The RPRA manages the producer responsibility organizations, or PROs, whose job is to collect and recycle old tires. Collection companies are listed on the RPRA website, including eTrax Tire Management Systems, All Ontario Recycling, MTERRA Tire Recycling, and Environmental 360 Solutions. While they refused an interview request on the growing tire stockpiles across the province, the Resource Productivity and Recovery Authority provided Canoe FM with a statement explaining the process for collecting used tires. The statement reads, quote, RPRA is the regulator responsible for enforcing the tires regulation, which sets out requirements for tire producers to take financial responsibility and accountability for recycling used tires, including meeting recycling targets. The Ministry of the Environment, Conservation and Parks is responsible for creating and amending the regulations. RPRA is not responsible for the actual collection or recycling of tires. Tire producers, or their PROs, are retained by a producer for the purpose of carrying out their regulatory obligations and are responsible for collecting and recycling tires across the province as per their requirements in the regulation. End quote. Canoe FM reached out to the Ministry of Environment, Conservation and Parks for comment about the growing stockpiles of tires across the province and the potential danger they pose. Gary Wheeler, senior media spokesperson, supplied a statement which reads as follows. Quote, the ministry recently held a 30-day consultation on proposed changes to the tires regulation, and we are considering all feedback received to inform next steps. In the meantime, we continue to work with the Resource Productivity and Recovery Authority, RPRA, who oversees Ontario's producer responsibility systems, to ensure end-of-life tires are picked up, sorted, and processed in a timely fashion. Any tire collection site operators or haulers facing challenges getting their tires picked up or processed should continue to contact RPRA's compliance and registry team for support. End quote. The problem of end-of-life tires piling up is impacting Ontario municipal landfills as well. Many municipal landfills across the province are drowning in used tires as a direct result of collection quota changes and subsequent pickup delays. Some municipal sites report used tire inventories at 2 to 3 times higher than normal. Peterborough's landfill holds 8,000 to 9,000 tires now instead of the usual 4,000. Durham Region, Oshawa, Scugog, Brock, and Chatham-Kent have completely paused accepting tires at their waste facilities. And in Minden Hills, they're limiting the number of tires people can drop off at the landfill. Chelsea Kosh has been the manager of waste facilities in Minden Hills for the past 3 years. She sat down with Canoe FM to explain how the delays in collection have impacted the landfill there and why the municipality has been forced to enact a tire limit for residents.
4: So like we work with producer responsibility organizations and they help the producers manage their materials through like the collection and the processing and the hauling. It is through the processors and the hauling where we're experiencing some of our delays and being able to get our tires picked up. There's delays at the hauling end and the processing end. I think it was about a year and a half ago that there was a facility that processes the tires that had a fire. So that created a backlog of tires and being able to get them picked up. That's what we were told anyways. So we've been trying to get a pickup for quite a while. I would say close to 2 years. We did get a pickup last November, but they only picked up, I would say, about 25% of the tires that we have at the site. So we haven't actually been able to get them cleared out entirely in the whole time that I've been here with Minden Hills in the 3 years. the Resource Productivity and Recovery Authority that oversees the tire program. We have had meetings with them to try to figure this out and work cooperatively together. They indicate that they're doing their best to try to work through these backlogs that many municipalities and businesses are experiencing throughout Ontario. It's not unique to Minden Hills or any of the other townships in the county. I know that there are other municipalities that have stopped taking tires altogether. Some of them before this backlog, but some of them since that they've started to see a backlog, they're no longer accepting them. Some municipalities that aren't quite as rural will have other options for their residents and businesses to dispose of their tires. Here in Minden Hills, and you know, we're a small rural municipality, we don't have as many options for disposal. So I have not looked at banning tires at this time. So while we do have a larger amount on site than we would like to have, we do still have some capacity. So that is why we recently implemented a restriction where we're only allowing 10 tires per vehicle per day to try to manage responsibly the incoming tires so that we can continue to offer this service and not have to start refusing them at our sites.
3: Kosh is quick to point out that the area where the tires are stored at the Minden landfill is specially designed for that task. She says she's not concerned about the potential for a fire at the site, but adds she's frustrated by what she sees as dismissive attitudes from RPRA and others regarding the used tire collection delays.
4: I don't have any immediate concerns with any fires at the site. Our tires are stored separated from any other combustibles. Like there is a clay berm that they're in. So we do manage it responsibly in that regard. And then I think if you're looking at any larger landfills or any other larger collection sites, like ours probably isn't as big in comparison, but it's big in terms of the capacity and the other collection areas that we have on site. Again, just trying to deal with this early on and not get to a point where, you know, we do start to have some other additional concerns. It's very frustrating because we've been reaching out to our producer responsibility organization. We've reached out to our hauler to try to get answers, to try to say, you know, we really need a pickup. We don't want to have to start refusing tires, but it may come to that. And it just seems to be a little bit of passing the blame on who's responsible. So we're told to reach out to the ministry or to the Resource Productivity and Recovery Authority. And then we have the Resource Productivity and Recovery Authority saying that they're doing the best that they can and want to understand where our challenges and pressures are coming from so that they can see where legislation may need to change. If, you know, the reporting requirements are contributing to some of these issues, or if it's just that we have a facility fire that has created a backlog that they can't catch up on, so that they need to understand where these challenges are coming from. So I don't feel like we're getting clear answers, and we don't have an answer or a date in sight of when we're going to get a pickup.
3: Kosh says they will continue to be proactive with the 10 tires per car restrictions for the time being. The last thing the municipality wants to do is ban all tires completely from the landfill site.
4: The reason we put the restrictions in place is to try to deter people from coming in several times. I mean, if we need to increase our restrictions, then we will do so as necessary. And we're putting forward all of our efforts to make sure that we don't come to a point where we need to ban tires altogether. That would be worst case scenario.
3: Meanwhile, back at County Automotive, Pinelli wonders how effective the tire collection and recycling system is working, considering all the money that's paid into it by businesses like his.
5: The only thing that annoys me, and I don't know this for a fact, I don't know what it costs to administer this program, but every single tire is $5, plus tax. So we're paying a tax on a tax. Where's that money going? Why are they only reducing it to 60-70% of the tires? We have the room, but it's still, like, get these out of here. It's not like we have a pristine lot we have to clean up. But still, let's get rid of those tires. That's the biggest thing that bothers me personally, is where's the money going?
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0: Thank you, Elizabeth. That was really interesting about the pileup of tires and the background behind why that is the case. And yes, where is all that money going? Good question. It is 12:14, and you're listening to In the Afternoon right here at Canoe FM. My name is Sally Housen, filling in for Sarah. Hope you're having a great day, whatever it is you're doing. And I will be giving you lots of public service announcements and letting you know what's happening in and around the county this weekend. But let's just have a little bit of music before we get to the messages. The Allman Brothers with Ramblin' Man.

0: Municipal elections are coming up. Voting is the heart of democracy, the place where one person, any old enough person, equals one vote. Rich and not, and in between, smart, super, and not so much, thin, fat, religious or not, great hair to bald, young and old and in between, whatever. Everybody has an equal voice once in a while, in this era mostly every 4 years, and that's what your vote is about. Whoever you favor, for whatever reasons, get out and set down your vote. Vote. It's the heart of democracy, but the heart only beats strong when close to everybody votes. When smaller numbers vote, smaller numbers decide your next 4 years. So come on, be sure to get out and vote.
1: 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So just go to our website, canoefm.com, and you can check out our election page. I do have a notice from the Township of Minden Hills, and this is to do with the election. And the Township of Minden Hills has advised that the voter information letters on the 2026 municipal and school board election will be mailed out today, September 18th. And this is a very important letter because it has your unique voting PIN number and instructions on how to vote. And so you can vote online in Minden Hills because the townships are different. So if you live in a different township, like Algonquin Highlands, Highlands East, or Dysart, go to their website to find out what their voting ways are. But in Minden Hills, you can vote to choose on you can choose to vote online, by telephone, or by paper ballot. And please note, if you're in Minden Hills and you want to vote by paper ballot, you can only do that on October 10th and October 26th. So again, Minden Hills has mailed their voter information letters out today, September 18th, and that will have your unique voter PIN number and the instructions on how to vote in Minden Hills. I don't have that information for the other townships, but Minden Hills sent us that information. And again, if you have questions about the other municipalities or about Minden Hills as well, go to their websites and they will have that information and their various ways to vote. And if you own, if you're a seasonal property owner, you can vote in the township where you own property, even if you own property elsewhere. So just be aware of that. That's very important. Some people think that if they can only vote at their principal property, but no, if you have multiple properties, you can vote in those jurisdictions. So check that out. And again, double check with the various municipalities to find out what their voting, the ways to vote in their that municipality. Sorry, that's more complicated than it needs to be. I've got an artist from Ontario, Mather Holtby, and this is a song, Reading This Now. And I'm going to follow that with Platinum Blonde, Situation Critical.

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2: So we have lots of people who play the ukulele in the Halliburton Highlands, and it's so fun to see them and hear them play wherever they're playing. It is 12:31, and your temperature right now is 17 degrees. It's reached the high, and it's sunny, sunny, sunny out there, and it's going down to 3 tonight, and it will be clear, so the stars will be shining. Twinkling, I guess they don't really shine. Well, they do shine. And they'll be twinkling tonight, and just a little bit of a moon out there. So it'll be a lovely evening, if not a bit chilly. Time to get the blankets out. All right, it is, of course, time for your pet detective after we have a word from our sponsor.
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2: Yes, that's what we do here at Canoe. We don't like it when there are lost pets, and unfortunately we have two. We have a cat that is mostly black, and it's been gone since September 12th. And it has a bell on its collar, and it comes to the name of Kitty or Pierre. It sounds like it's a French cat. And hopefully it will be found. It was lost around Victoria and Pine Street here in the village of Halliburton. So if you've seen this mostly black cat in that area, please give us a call here. And the other lost animal we have is an older Shih Tzu, which is tan in color. The name of the dog is Ares. And that was lost a couple days ago, and it was lost in the area of Quantro Lake, which is near Goodrum. So it's a little dog, a little older Shih Tzu, and it's been lost, as well as this black cat. And if you find the Shih Tzu, you can call Robert at 647-631-8196. We really want to get these pets back to their humans. It's not great when they go wandering, and we do worry about them. So, again, if you find a pet, please give us a call here at Canoe FM, or you can contact your local vet's offices, the municipalities, the pet shops, and they often have a way of finding out who the pet belongs to. And if you have a pet, please make sure it's wearing a collar with an ID tag. And it's a good way to get your animal microchipped. It doesn't hurt them. And it's a really quick way that a vet with a machine can figure out who the pet belongs to. Because sometimes these animals can go quite far. We've all heard stories of animals that have covered long distances before they're found. And if they're microchipped, that gives them a really good chance of getting home. So it's very stressful when a pet is lost for the pet as well as the human. So please, please put some ID on your pet so that if it does go wandering, we can get it back home as quickly as possible.
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2: And thank you very much to the Pet Value Store for sponsoring Pet Detective, because we really do like to get animals back to their humans. And as I said, we had a cat and a dog that are lost. If you have found a missing animal, please give us a call here at 705-457-1009, and we'll do our best to get that pet back to its human. There is a notice from Hydro One. And this is going to happen on September 20th, which is Sunday, 5 a.m. to 10 a.m. There's going to be a power outage, and this affects customers east of Maple Lake, including Kinesis Lake, West Guilford, Eager Lake, Redstone Lake, Fort Irwin, Drag Lake, and customers east of Blairhampton Road on County Road 21, including Lachlan, Koshlong Lake, Glen Morgan Road corridor and customers east of Goodrum to Torrey Hill, including Highway 118. All right, that's a lot of news. That's a big area that this Hydro One power outage is going to occur on September 20th, which is Sunday, from 5 a.m. to 10 a.m. You can go to the Hydro One website to see the map, to see if your place is included in that. I've got Caddy St. Germain up next with The Day Gets Too Long.

0: The dulcet tones of Michael Bublé with his song Everything that came out in 2007. Hard to believe that. Before we get to Highland Happenings, I do have a quick message I want to get out there. The Haliburton County Historical Society is having their annual harvest dinner this Saturday, October 3rd at the... it will be Saturday, October 3rd. I got this confused. At the Stanhope Community Hall, and that's located at 1123 North Shore Road. And the meal is for $30, and there'll be live music and silent auction tickets. For tickets, you can call 416-706-9323. And if you miss that number, just give us a call here at Canoe or send us a text, and I can get that to you. And here is Penny with Highlands Happenings with the other things that are happening in and around the county.
1: Hello, everyone. I'm Penny, and this is your latest Highland Happenings report. 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The first and third Wednesdays of the month, 7 to 9 p.m., it's Ukulele Jam at Haliburton Highlands Brewery, 15543 Highway 35, just north of Highway 118. 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Until next time, I'm Penny reminding you, try to be a rainbow in someone's cloud.
0: Thank you, Penny. And of course, yes, Radio Bingo is always on Tuesday night, but we are looking for some volunteers to help us out with Radio Bingo. We're looking for drivers, bingo drivers, and the commitment is about 3 hours per month. You go around collecting and distributing the bingo sheets to the various vendors. And if you like driving, it's a great way to see the county. And we also are looking for some bingo callers for on-air Tuesdays, and of course bingo starts at 6 p.m., but we really need people to be here at 5:30. As a volunteer, we're here at 5:30, and of course bingo ends by 7 p.m., so we're looking for bingo callers. And also, just a non-bingo thing, we're looking for someone to help out with the Bluegrass Show, which is on Wednesday nights. 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It's great to get a message from our listeners. I've got William Prince up next with Run.

It is 12:50, and you are listening to In the Afternoon right here at Canoe FM. And, of course, that was William Prince with his song Run. And I am sure that you probably have your trip tickets now, but if you don't, you should get the Canoe FM All-Canadian Trip Draw. And this is a fantastic trip for two people. And it's a trip to the Maritime, and how can you not want to go to Canada's East Coast? You will be going to New Brunswick, Nova Scotia, and Prince Edward Island. And the trip draw is Wednesday, October 14th, but be sure to get your tickets sooner than later because we sell out. This is our all-Canadian trip to the East Coast, and it's a fantastic trip. New Brunswick, Nova Scotia, Prince Edward Island. Tickets are 1 for 20, 3 for 50, and 7 for 100. You can get them right here at Canoe FM. If you get them here, you can use your credit card, but you need cash if you get them at Let's Get Local in Minden and Agnew's General Store in Wilberforce. So don't delay. Get them. The draw is Wednesday, October 14th, but boy, oh boy, we sell out. Not only do you have a chance to win this amazing trip for two to the East Coast, there are two cash draws, one for $1,000 and one for $2,000. Oh, and I forgot to mention, if you happen to win the trip draw for two to the East Coast, you also get $500 in cash, which is really nice. This trip is valued at $12,290. So call in, do not delay. 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You can use your credit card if you call us here at Canoe FM. Lots of things happening this weekend, of course, and this is a very important event on Saturday, September 19th. If you love your pet, and we all love our pets, and you want to protect them from rabies, there is a low-cost rabies vaccination clinic that runs this Saturday, September 19th, at the Wilberforce Community Center, and that's from 10 a.m. to 11:30 a.m., and in Cardiff Community Center from 2 p.m. to 3:30 p.m. It is only $40, no appointment necessary. The clinic is run by Dr. Maggie Hyman and from the Buckhorn Veterinarian Services in partnership with Lakelands Public Health. So again, there is this rabies, low-cost rabies vaccination clinic, Saturday, September 19th at the Wilberforce Community Center from 10 to 11:30 a.m. and then at the Cardiff Community Center from 2 to 3:30. It is $40 per animal, so get your pets vaccinated against rabies. And that is happening tomorrow, so check that out. Really important to get your pet vaccinated. I've got Darius Rucker up. Well, I'm going to sneak in just one more message because I have a bit of time here. Of course, Hike Halliburton is starting, and it's already started. And it's happening this weekend. It's established since 2003. Hard to believe. It is Canada's largest hiking festival. No surprise it's happening here because, of course, we have a million trails. So check that out. Go to their website, hikehalliburton.com. You do have to register to join a guided hike. So check out their website. There's got multiple hikes happening this weekend. And today as well, there might be something happening this afternoon that you could register for. So it's happening the 18th, 19th, and 20th. Started on the 17th. It's a great way to see parts of the county you haven't seen before. It is 12:54, and I'm going to let Darius Rucker take us to the top of the hour with Wagon Wheel.

0: This is Carter, and you're listening to CKHA Canoe FM, 100.9 in Halburn and 97.1 in Minda, serving Halburn County. What do you ever
1: start? Thank you, Carter. And yes, you're listening to In the Afternoon right here at Canoe FM. My name is Sally Host, and filling in for Sarah on this lovely Friday afternoon. I hope you're out and about enjoying the day, whatever it is you're doing. Thank you for including Canoe FM as part of your day. I'll start off with a bit of the weather, which is actually beautiful. We've reached the high of 17 degrees. We're going down to 3 tonight. It's going to be clear. Saturday, September 19th, the high of 17 degrees. It's going to be sunny all day. Going down to 5 with some clouds on Saturday night and Sunday. September 20th, the high of 19 degrees, a mix of sun and cloud. Going down to 7 and clear. It looks like it's going to be a great weekend, and the colors are just starting to turn. And I don't know about you, but there's always one or two trees where we live that always change color first. They're right out there, and they're just showing up with all their colors right away. And they have started, and they're almost done, some of those trees. But there's a couple that are just at the top of the hills. You can just see a little bit of glow happening, a little bit of yellow.

a little bit of orange. Hard to say how good it's going to be this year. I think everyone says, oh, this is the best year for the leaves, and it's always the best year for the leaves. I do have an announcement before we get to some music. There is the 72nd Corduroy Enduro is going to be in Goodrum this September 17th to 20th. It's two wheels, tough terrain, and a legendary weekend of off-road racing. So whether you're a racer or a fan of the sport or just checking out the demo rides and the marketplace, you don't want to miss this. Grab your friends and get ready for Ontario's biggest race of the year. It's the 72nd Corduroy Enduro. And if you want more information, go to their website, www.corduroyenduro.ca. Well, that sounds like a lot of fun. All right. I've got a local band up next, Amelia and the Mayor with Hideaway.

there with Hideaway. It is 105. You're listening to In the Afternoon right here at Canoe FM. And there are so many things happening this weekend. I'm going to start rolling out the list of events that are happening on Saturday. And one of the big ones is Colorfest. And it's a free family fun in Head Lake Park right here in the village of Halliburton. It starts on Saturday, September 19th from 11 a.m. to 3 p.m. There's face painting, inflatable games, a local vendor market. There's a petting zoo, who doesn't like that? Crafts, a classic car show, all sorts of activities from local groups and businesses. And, okay, the absolute best in Colorfest. And who doesn't want to do this? It's the Pumpkin Rolling Contest. And this is put on by the Rotary Club of Halliburton. And that goes from 12 to 1:45 is the register and pick up your free pumpkin. And then at 2 p.m., rolling starts on York Street. They shut down the street, and it's a little bit of a hill, and you get to roll your pumpkin down York Street at 2 p.m. But you have to register by noon. In between noon and 1:45, you need to register for the pumpkin rolling contest and pick up your free pumpkin so that at 2 p.m. you can roll it down York Street. And thank you to Halliburton Solar Wind and Solar and Wind for donating the time blocked off for the street. So they have sponsored that. But there's all sorts of games happening, and that goes from 11 a.m. to 3 p.m. And it's brought to you by Dysart et al. If you want more information, go to their website, dysartetal.ca/Colorfest. And that is happening on Saturday from 11 a.m. to 3 p.m. And another very important thing that's happening is the Halliburton Highlands All Candidates Meeting. Minden Hills Candidate Meeting is Saturday, September 19th. The doors open at 9, but it starts at 9:30 and goes to noon. And it will be at the Minden Community Center, which is 55 Park Street in Minden. And just note that all sessions will be recorded and posted on their website. And, of course, this is being put on by the Halliburton Highlands Healthy Democracy Project. And space is limited. They are asking that you register for these all candidates meeting. And you can submit your question. They're not going to take everyone's questions for the floor. There's too many people, too many questions, but they want to be able to get your questions. You can submit them online. Just go to their website, www.hdp.ca. Again, you need to register for the All Candidates Meeting. Minden Hills is tomorrow, Saturday, September 19th. The doors open at 9 a.m. It starts at 9:30. It goes to noon. It is at the Minden Community Center, 55 Park Street in Minden. The sessions will be recorded. If you can't make it, it will be on their website, hdp.ca. If you want any information about all the candidates' meetings, that's the website to go to, and that's where you register for the all candidates' meetings. All right, I've got the Lovin' Spoonfuls up next. Did you ever have to make up your mind? I try not to.

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1: No, we are not a cookie cutter station. 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So this is, of course, Canoe FM. Lots of things happening this Saturday. It seems like the summer is really busy, but I think September is almost busier than the summer. So this Saturday, there's the annual fall fundraiser at the Lakeside Church in Haliburton. That goes from 7 to 9 p.m. There's an evening of music and dance with the Rhythm and Grace, and it's free admission. An offering will be taken, with all proceeds going to support the work of the Pregnancy Care and Family Support Center in Haliburton. So if you want more information on that, it's 705-457-4673. And if you miss any of these numbers, just send us a text or a call here at Canoe, and we'd be happy to give you the dates, time, place, and other information if you missed it, because there's a lot of information on these public service announcements, and you may have missed the date or the time. Anyways, here's another one. On Saturday, 7 p.m., the doors open at 6. It's at the Lloyd Watson Community Center in Wilberforce. It's bingo. Who doesn't like bingo? It's cash only, and you must be 18 years or older. There's a snack bar. There's cash prizes. The jackpot is $500. It's presented by the Wilberforce Agricultural Fair, and proceeds go to support the Youth Ambassador Program. How fun is that? So bingo, Saturday, September 19th. Doors open at 6. Bingo starts at 7. It is at the Lloyd Watson Community Center in Wilberforce. You do have to be over 18 years older to play. There's a snack bar and cash prizes, and the jackpot is $500. And here is another event that is happening on Saturday at the Haliburton Legion. It is Empty Bowls fundraiser, and they were selling tickets at Search and at the Legion, but they're sold out. But if you want tickets for the Empty Bowl fundraiser, you can still get your tickets for both the lunch and dinner seating online at HalibertonLegion.com/events. And they have had so many, such a success with this event, they actually have two seatings. So lunch, the doors open at 12 p.m. Lunch is served at 1. Dinner, the doors open at 4 p.m. And dinner is served at 5. So if you need more information, you can go call Louise at 705-457-5831. And the proceeds go to Search and the Four Seas Food Bank, and that support the community. So check that out and help fight food insecurity in Haliburton. Again, that's the Empty Bowls fundraiser. You need to get your tickets online at HalibertonLegion.com/events. And that's this Saturday. What a great event. It's $40. The tickets are $40. All right. I've got Maxine Nightingale up next with Right Back Where We Started From.

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3: Thank you, Jen. It starts with a book. We have lots of great libraries here, lots of great access to books, and you can get things online, so check out your public library. They've got lots to offer other than books as well. And if you have something for the buy and sell, please send it in. Give us a call or send us a text, 705-457-1009. And I will have the buy and sell happening about 1:45, so if you have something you want to buy or sell, just send us a note and we will get the word out there. And I don't hear the phone ringing. We've got the All-Canadian Trip Draw for two, the Canoe Annual Draw, and it's a value of $12,290. You're going to the Maritimes, New Brunswick, Nova Scotia, Prince Edward Island. Think of all that seafood you can eat. And the draw date is Wednesday, October 14th. But if you give us a call here, you can buy your tickets using your credit card, which just makes life so much easier. One ticket for $20, three for $50, and seven for $100. So make sure you get your trip tickets sooner than later because we always sell out. Here is an event that is happening this Sunday, September 20th, from 2 to 3 p.m. It is happening at 1837 8 Highway 118, which is Torrey Hill area. It's the Culture Days at Frog Hollow, and with the Whirling Wisdom and Divine Play Studios. So you can join them for a musical afternoon of aerial art, live music, and vibrational sound, movement, and creative play for all ages. So if you're interested in doing that this Sunday, go to their website, froghollowartexperience.com, and admission is pay what you can. All ages are welcome, and come and experience the Golden Isle area. That's something that's happening on Sunday. I've been going through all the public service announcements for Saturday, and there's a lot of things happening on Saturday, but it looks like the weather is going to be great both on Saturday and Sunday. So we have a little Joan Baez up next, Drifter's Escape, and Ian Tyson, Rocky's Turn to Rose.

0: This is Jenny, and you're listening to CKHA Canoe FM, 100.9 in Halliburton and 97.1 in Minden, serving the wonderful Halliburton County.
1: Yes, Jenny, we are serving the wonderful county of Halliburton and beyond because we stream live on our website, and you can find us on various radio apps. So if you're not within the listening area on your radio, you can certainly pick us up wherever you are. And I have lots of people listen all across Canada and around the world when I'm hosting Northern Air, which is always lots of fun to hear what people are doing wherever they are. And it's great that they can tune into Canoe FM. We are the voice of the Halliburton Highland. And because we are the voice of the Halliburton Highland, we are making sure that we can make as much information as available as possible on the election. So go to our website, and we have information about the election on our website, as well as interviews with the mayoral candidates. So check that out. You don't want to miss that. And I will have your buy and sell in about another 15 minutes. But before that, we've got local artist Cassidy Taylor with her song Hysteria. She put this out in 2025. She's been putting out quite a bit of music lately. And she grew up here in the Halliburton Highlands. She spent some time in Toronto, but now apparently she lives in the Montreal area. So she's having fun there and creating music in that part of the world. Here she is, Cassidy Taylor.

Cassidy Taylor, a.k.a. Gleekoff, with Hysteria, young up-and-coming artist born and raised right here in Halliburton. We've got amazing artists in this part of the world. I have a lost pet. We just caught this in. It's a lost cat, and the cat's name is Mouse. It's a neutered male. It's white and gray. It's got white toes, nose, and a star on its chest. It's about medium size, 4 years old, friendly but a bit skittish. It's lost between Kinmount and Minden, Amber Mark Drive. It was lost August 27th, but it has been spotted a few times in the area. So, actually, it's been missing since August 17th, but it was spotted August 27th, sorry. And it's getting cold, so this kitty cat needs to get home. If you have seen Mouse, white and gray, around the Amber Mark Drive area, which is in between Kinmount and Minden, please call Min at 705-488-4800. And you can always give us a call here. Again, he is a neutered male, about medium size, 4 years old, friendly, but apparently skittish, has been seen. But it's getting cold, and this cat needs to go home. All right. It is 1:35, 17 degrees out, and it's going down to 3 and clear tonight. And Jim Cuddy's up next with Impossible. I don't think anything is impossible, but here he is.

0: I'm here to tell you today that your dream maritime adventure could be just a ticket away. 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
1: It will be right good. 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We always sell out. It looks like a fabulous trip. And call us now to get these tickets for this draw. And if you are in the area of Minden, you can get them at Let's Get Local. 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All right. I've got Jessica Woodley up next with Burn My Baggage, and then we will have the buy and sell. So if you have something to buy or sell, please get us to us as quickly as possible, and I'll be sure to get the word out. But first, a song from Jessica.

0: Yes, it is time for the buy and sell right here at Canoe FM. And we have two things that are offered for sale. One of them is an electric wheelchair. And the purchase price for this chair was $12,000. And they have the receipt to show that. And it's got under 20 kilometers on it. And they are asking $5,000 for this electric wheelchair. You can call Lori at 905-96-72512. Again, that is an electric wheelchair for $5,000. It's got under 20 kilometers on it. And, oh yes, it's that time of year. We've got some winter tires for sale. Can't get those early enough. These are winter for a two winter tires. The size is 205/60. Rim is 16 inches. Tires are 4 years old and they are on rims. You can call Charlie at 416-705-7352 and he is asking $100 for these winter tires. And again, Lori is selling an electric wheelchair for $5,000 and her number is 905-967-2512. Charlie's winter tires, he's asking $100. You can call him at 416-705-7352. And those are the two items that are for sale on the buy and sell this week. If you have something to sell or buy, just send us a message. And we'd be happy to get that out every Friday at this time. And if you miss those phone numbers, just give us a call or text here at Canoe FM 705-457-1009. I know you've got us on speed dial, so that's okay.
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0: That's right. 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

Montreal artist, Heart of a Pirate. And next we've got Jessica Gelbert, Lack of a Lake. There's no lack of a lake around here. And that will take us to 2 o'clock.

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1: It is 2 o'clock right on the button and still 17 degrees out, going down to 3 and clear tonight and Saturday, September 19th, a high of 17 and sunny, and it's going down to 5 with some cloudy periods, but that's great weather because there's so many outdoor activities happening on Saturday. There's Colorfest here in Halliburton, and there's the Hike Halliburton Festival, which you do have to register for the hikes, so please make sure you go to their website to do that. They have hikes on Saturday and Sunday, and you need to register. And you just go to hikehalliburton.com and Colorfest. All sorts of things happening at Head Lake Park for Colorfest, so make sure you check that out. And those

outdoor events that are going to have some great weather. And Sunday, September 20th, a high of 19 degrees, mix of sun and cloud, and it's going to go down to 7 and clear on Sunday night. Again, lots of things happening outdoors on Sunday. Or maybe you're just going to be outdoors doing things, and it's going to be a lovely weekend. Friday is certainly shaping up to be a great day. I hope you're enjoying it, whatever it is you're doing, and you have included Canoe FM in part of your day. How great is that? I am going to start this third hour of In the Afternoon with a little Roseanne Cash, 7 Year Ache, and then I'm going to follow that with Brett Benton and Brown and The Lowdown. They are a local group, and they are really good.

0: Municipal elections are coming up. Your vote is important. Important to you and important to your communities. Those elected will make decisions affecting you and will attempt to spend your tax dollars wisely to efficiently better our Halliburton Highland lives, working together with other local governments and with the provincial and federal governments. If you own or rent a cottage in the Highlands, you may vote here as well as at home, as may students over 18 who attend school full-time here but whose family or parental home is in another municipality. Through our local newspapers and or through candidates' meetings, you can familiarize yourself with local candidates and their positions before you vote. School board elections are held at the same time, so you can vote for board officials. Please get out and vote.
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5: 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It is 2:11. And some things that I would like to remind you about, Saturday, September 19th, there is a low-cost rabies vaccination clinic, and this runs Saturday, September 19th at the Wilberforce Community Center from 10 a.m. to 11:30 a.m., and then it's again at Cardiff Community Center from 2 to 3:30. It's $40, no appointment necessary, so if you have a pet that needs a rabies shot, it's a low-cost rabies shot, and it's presented by Dr. Maggie Hyman from the Buckhorn Veterinarian Services in partnership with Lakelands Public Health. So be sure to get your pet vaccinated, and it's a low-cost rabies vaccination clinic. Colorfest is happening at Head Lake Park here in Halliburton this Saturday. It starts at 11 a.m., goes to 3 p.m., all sorts of games, face painting. There's a petting zoo, classic car show. And, of course, there is the famous pumpkin rolling contest presented by Rotary Club of Halliburton. And that's, you can register for that at 12 to 145. And you register and pick up your free pumpkin. And the actual rolling contest starts on York Street at 2 p.m. So you need to get your pumpkin and be ready to roll at 2 p.m. And that is happening this Saturday. It looks like the weather is going to cooperate. And on Saturday morning, there's the Halliburton Highlands All Candidates Meeting. And this one is going to be in Minden Hills at the Minden Community Center. The doors open at 9. It goes from 9:30 to noon. And they ask you to register to hold the place because they're expecting lots of people. And you go to their website, hhdp.ca. It's being put on by the Halliburton Highlands Healthy Democracy Project. And you can submit your question online as well. And if you can't attend, all sessions will be recorded and posted on their website. So check that out. That's the Minden All Candidates Meeting this Saturday. It starts at 9:30, goes to noon. And, oh, there's so many other things happening. Okay, the Empty Bowls fundraiser. So if you want to have a ticket for that, they're sold out at Search and Allegiant, but you can get tickets online for both the lunch and dinner sittings. So you go to halliburtonlegion.com/events, and you can purchase your Empty Bowls ticket. Lunch is at, the doors open at noon, and lunch is served at 1, and dinner, the doors open at 4, and dinner is served at 5. It's a great fundraiser for Search and the Four Seas Food Bank. And I think you get to keep the bowl, which is being donated by all sorts of potters. It's $40, and it's a fresh bowl of soup and fresh baked rolls. How great is that? And the proceeds go to Search Community Kitchen and the Four Seas Food Bank. So that is happening on Saturday. But if you want a ticket, you need to order your ticket for the Empty Bowls fundraiser online at thehalliburtonlegion.com/events. And, okay, one more thing. I'm on a roll here. Saturday, September 19th. It's bingo. Who doesn't like bingo? And this is at the Lloyd Watson Community Center in Wilberforce. The doors open at 6. Bingo starts at 7. It's cash only. You have to be 18 years old or older to play. There's a snack bar. There's cash prizes. The jackpot is $500. Woo! And it's presented by the Wilberforce Annual Agricultural Fair. And proceeds go to support the Youth Ambassador Program. So those are just a few of the things that are going on here on Saturday. There's so many things that go on here, that's for sure. Local band up next with Custom Blend, Life on the Railroad.

0: This is Kareem Mosna, co-host of The Eclectic Selection and Deja Vu. 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
1: It is 2:26. We are at 18 degrees. We've exceeded the projected high of 17 by 1 degree. It is sunny, sunny, sunny out there, and it is going down to 3, so it'll be a little chilly tonight and clear. Saturday looking great, 17 degrees, sunny all day, because there's so many things happening that'll make that wonderful for Colorfest and Hike Halliburton and all those outdoor things that people are doing. Going down to 5, some clouds, and Sunday, September 20th, I have 19, mix of sun and cloud, and it's going down to 7 and clear. So it looks like it's a fantastic weekend heading our way here in the Halliburton Highlands. Lots of people doing things outside, getting their hunt camps ready. I know that it's going to be a very busy weekend out there. So 2:27, it's time for me to head out. My name is Sally Housen. I've been filling in for Sarah. And John Tattell will be up at 3 o'clock for the drive show. He'll have lots of great music and information heading your way. And, of course, the news, sports, and weather at 5 p.m. Stay tuned for that. I'm going to leave you with little Serena Ryder with Stompa and the Traveling Wilburys. End of the line. Have a great weekend, whatever it is you're doing. And don't touch that dial. We've got lots of great music coming your way. And, oh, yeah, before I leave, don't forget to get your trip tickets for the trip to Maritimes, Trip for Two. It's a great fundraiser for us. You can call in here to the station and get your tickets. We sell out all the time. The draw is October 14th, but don't wait, as they say, don't delay. And there are two cash prizes, one for $1,000 and one for $2,000, and you might win those. And again, great weekend coming your way and lots of music here on Canoe FM. Here's Serena Ryder with Stompa.

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1: Hi, I'm Tessa from the Halliburton County Public Library. Fall is bringing lots of exciting new books, so we're taking a look at some of the biggest and most anticipated releases hitting library shelves this season. First up is Big Little Truths by Leanne Moriarty. 10 years after the events of Big Little Lies, Madeline, Celeste, Jane, Renata, and Bonnie are navigating the challenges of raising teenagers, where the stakes are far higher than hurt feelings over birthday parties.
2: When the local high school principal receives a severed finger in the mail, the parents are thrown into an uproar.
1: But the five women have troubles of their own, from strained marriages and family tensions to new challenges that test their carefully balanced lives. When a mysterious man begins asking questions around the school, they must confront the truths they've shared and hidden from their children before long-buried secrets come back to haunt them. 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Thanks for listening to Library Talks here on Canoe FM.

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3: Yeah, it's just about 3 minutes after 3 o'clock here on Friday afternoon at Canoe FM. It is Friday and it is September 18th, and welcome aboard. Really happy to have you here on the Friday afternoon edition of the Drive Show at Canoe FM. I'm your host, John Tuttle. I'll be hanging out with you right through until 6 p.m. this evening. We've got lots of great music, 5 o'clock news coming your way. We'll also have Poppy's Pick of the Week, of course, right after the 5 o'clock news. She's got a really interesting pick this week, Sinead O'Connor. So make sure you're tuned in to hear Poppy's insights on that particular song. All right, what are we doing? Our weekend weather forecast. Well, we're going to have a chilly start tonight. We'll have some clear skies, low down to +3. And there is the risk of frost. If you're still babying along your annuals, you may want to pull them inside or pull them up on the porch or throw a blanket over them or something. There is the risk of frost tonight. Tomorrow looks sunny and pleasant, a high of 17 degrees. And tomorrow night brings some cloudy periods, a low down to +5. So pretty chilly again. And Sunday, we're going to see a mix of sun and cloud, a high of 19 degrees. And on Sunday night, it'll clear out again and a low down to 7. So there you go. That's our weekend forecast for the Halliburton Highlands. Right now, outside our studios, it is 17 degrees. It's 17 degrees over in Minden. Up in Dorset, it's 16 degrees. And in Wilberforce, it's also 17 degrees.

That's right. And that's how we give our show a kickstart here every Friday afternoon at the Mighty Canoe FM. Well, did you see the Bare Naked Ladies received a very warm welcome in Buffalo last night? They performed O Canada before the Buffalo Bills NFL home opener. The team has roughly 10,000 Canadian season ticket holders in Buffalo, and the Bills say they're remaining committed to celebrating their strong connection with football fans all across Southern Ontario. So that, of course, said in the light of recent political and trade issues between the two countries. So that was really great to see. Thought we'd start off the show today with a little bit of music from the Bare Naked Ladies, this one from their album called Maroon 2000, Pinch Me on the Canoe.

0: I find that's one of those bands you're driving along and you're going, now who the heck is that again? Well, it's the Little River Band. And they're, of course, a mid-70s kind of phenom from Australia. And you always think, well, yeah, Little River Band. That's right. You don't hear much about them. And you don't. But they've got those songs that are kind of just familiar. And as a matter of fact, there's a band that sold 30 million records over their career. And they started out, like I said, in Australia. Six studio albums to their credit. Well, I had the real pleasure of running into one of the guitar players in a just like a hole in the wall guitar bar in Dublin, Ireland, of all places, and had a nice chat with him. So hope you enjoyed that music from the Little River Band called Reminiscing on your Friday afternoon right here at Canoe FM.
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0: Yeah, it's 21 minutes after 3 o'clock. I've got a set of three songs set up here for you right now, and I'm going to call this our Southern Ontario trio of music. We're going to hear from Say Blue. She's got a phenomenal voice from Peterborough, lives down in Toronto, works in Toronto right now. Another fellow from Oshawa, you'll like this guy. His name's Matthew Holtby. He's got a radio show, I believe it's on Rock 95 or something down in that Peterborough area, and he's also a great singer, so I hope you enjoy the tune from him. And this lady here, a young lady from Toronto, her name's Jenny Palacios, and the name of this one is called If You Know, You Know. Friday afternoon at the Canoe.

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0: Yeah, we'll have a look at winners this past Tuesday night. That was September 15th. Game one, we had three winners. Congratulations to Tabitha from Goodrum, Colin from Billings Lake, and Leah from Sharon, Ontario. All three of them bought their lucky sheets at Lucky Dollar. And game two, Tabitha, she also won in game one. Don't forget, she's from Goodrum. And she won $200 all by herself in game two. That's for, I believe, yeah, for two different lines on any one particular card. And like I said, she bought her sheet at the Lucky Dollar. And game three, $600. The big winner there was Carol from Minden. Congratulations, Carol. And she picked up her sheet at the Pioneer Gas Bar. And that, of course, is right on the highway in downtown Minden.
1: All right. Hello, my name is Wendell Ferguson. You're listening to 100.9 Canoe FM, community radio for Halliburton Highlands. And I'm signing up now.
0: Well, we just ticked up to 18 degrees outside our studios here in downtown Halliburton. It's still hanging in there at 17 over in Minden, and up in Dorset, it's still 16 degrees. So pretty chilly right now for this time of year, exactly. It's still, hey, don't forget, it's still summer. And actually, I'm just trying to think of when spring starts. I think it's on Sunday or, you know, something. I'll look that up and we'll talk about it after our next set of music. But anyway, in any event, a chilly start tonight to the weekend. We'll have some clear skies, a low down to plus +3. And there is the risk of frost. So if you're still taking care of your plant babies, make sure you give them a little bit of extra attention tonight, because it could, like I say, depending where you are, there could be some frost in the equation. Tomorrow, it's looking sunny and pleasant, high of 17 degrees. And tomorrow night, we'll bring some cloudy periods back into the area, and a low down to plus +5. So still pretty chilly in the overnight period. And Sunday right now looks like a mix of sun and cloud. Kind of a pleasant day. High of 19 degrees and clearing out again on Sunday night. And not quite as chilly Sunday night. Low down to 7 degrees. So there you go. That's your weekend forecast here for the Halliburton Highlands.
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0: Now, it's nice to have you along with us here on Friday afternoon. Good afternoon. Hope you're enjoying the day. It is Friday, and it is September 18th, so we're sort of on the at the middle of September, and like I said, it still is officially summer out there, and I'll look up the fine details on that. It's usually, I think, the 20th or 21st, so we'll find out for you, and when we come back from this next set of music. Got some really nice music lined up for you. We're going to hear a local selection, also Crowded House, so you can't beat that band, and this guy here, have you ever heard of him, Elton John? And Can You Feel the Love Tonight on the Canoe?

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0: local talent, Cassidy Taylor, right here on the Canoe. Title on that particular track, Life of the Party. Hey, listen, what do you think of the music? What are you doing this afternoon? 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
0: Yeah, and that's really good advice. We all we always sell out our trip draw every year, so make sure you don't hesitate. Get those tickets. The draw is just after the Thanksgiving weekend. I always say that and think, oh, that's a long way off, but it's really not. It's, what are we, about 3 weeks out from Thanksgiving. So make sure you get your trip draw tickets. It's a great trip this year down to the Maritimes. I've heard several people on the radio station talking about the trip and extolling the just the fantastic stops on the trip. And the trip, it's worth about $12,000 and change. And it's a great opportunity to see a good part of Canada and, as they say, keep it Canadian. Our next song comes from a band you've heard of before. The band name is Kansas. And one of the fellows in the band, one of the founders, actually, is a fellow by the name of Kerry Livgren. And actually, today is his birthday. He's 77 years old today. And he, of course, he's a guitarist in the band. He's the one of the main songwriters of they had Kansas charted quite a few hits, not the least of which was Carry On My Wayward Son, which was the brainchild of Kerry, whose birthday it is today. And, you know, just reading up on this guy, a very creative individual, talented writer and a talented musician. And he does, for any musicians making their way up or thinking about making it, he's one of these classic stories of a kid in his basement. And his first guitar, it was an electric guitar, but he made it himself. He had a very cheap acoustic guitar, and he had a Sears amplifier and a very low-quality microphone, and he hooked it all together and made his own electric guitar. And he also dabbled around in songwriting right from when he was a young teenager. So here you go. This is Kerry Livgren and Kansas with one of their bigger hits, Dust in the Wind.

0: coldest night of the year, Bruce Coburn. And it might end up that way, weather coming
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0: right
1: 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The voice of the Halliburton Highlands.
0: Yeah, that's what I was saying. You never know. This could end up being, well, let's call it the coldest night of the year so far, and the besides the winter of 25-26. A chilly start tonight. We'll have some clear skies and a low down to +3 with the risk of frost. Now, tomorrow is looking sunny and pleasant, high of 17 degrees. Tomorrow night brings some cloudy periods back into the area, a low of +5. And Sunday, we'll see a mix of sun and cloud, a high of 19 degrees. Sunday night, clearing out, and a low down to 7 degrees. That's our weekend weather forecast. Checking in at our various weather reporting stations around the listening area. Let's zone in on Wilberforce. Yeah, 17 degrees over in Wilberforce, 17 degrees in Bancroft. It's 18 degrees down in Bob Cajun, and it's 18 degrees outside our studios right here in the beautiful town of Halliburton. And thanks for joining me this afternoon. I'm John Tuttle. I'm your host, hanging out with you on the Friday afternoon edition of the Drive Show. Having a little bit of fun here. I was kind of playing around with the computer and all our tens of thousands of song selections. And I was reading a really interesting article about one of my

favorites, as if you listen with any regularity to my show here on Canoe FM, you'll know I'm a huge Gordon Lightfoot fan, and I like reading articles about him, and there's been so much written about him, and we all know what a talent he was. But what's really interesting is the number of big names that have covered Gordon Lightfoot songs. And what I've got set up here, I've got a little bit of a trio of Gordon Lightfootology. And we'll start off with this one. I don't know how Gordon, I think he liked this one. It was Stars on 54, recorded If You Could Read My Mind, which was a huge hit, of course. And then Ian and Sylvia Tyson did a wonderful job on Early Morning Rain. And then what would the trio be? It wouldn't be complete without the man himself, Gordon Lightfoot, with one that you don't hear on the radio as often anymore, one called Pussy Willow's Cattails. And that one off his album, Did She Mention My Name, which is another one that was a huge hit. So everything you talk about with Gordon Lightfoot, huge hits. So sit back, enjoy some Gordon Lightfootology here on the Friday afternoon show, the drive show on the Mighty Canoe FM.

0: Yeah. Nice music from Gordon Lightfoot, 14 minutes after 4 o'clock. Just had a nice text, too, just as I turned the microphone on. Listeners saying they found a lovely song last night by Gordon Lightfoot called Anything for Love. And that was written by Gordon and David Foster. So thanks for bringing that to our attention. And I will look that one up. I don't know if I've heard that one. So be really interested to check it out. Always welcome text to the show here, 705-457-1009. Always interested in what you think of the music, what suggestions you have, where you're listening from, too. That's really, I find that really interesting. And, you know, what you're doing on this fine Friday afternoon. It's pretty decent pre-fall day. And that reminds me, during the next set of music, I am going to look up what's happening when spring, don't we wish, when fall makes its grand appearance here in the Halliburton Highlands. I'm not sure if it's on Monday or Tuesday. I'll look it up and report back to you.
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0: Yeah, well, it is September 18th. It's Friday, of course. Pretty interesting day in history for from a Canadian viewpoint. And I was kind of laughing. Listen, here's a good excuse to eat some junk food tonight. In the U.S., down south of us here, September 18th is widely promoted as National Cheeseburger Day. So it offers you a perfectly good excuse to put a cheeseburger on the grill or the barbecue tonight. But on a serious note, back in 1950 on September 18th, Darryl Sittler was born. And he, of course, is the hockey great who played for the Toronto Maple Leafs. He was born in Kitchener and he was, of course, the longtime Toronto Maple Leafs captain. And he's best remembered, and I'm lucky enough to have been at that game. I'm thinking of another Dale Sittler benchmark. But anyway, he was a big, remarkable 10-point game back in 1976. And that still stands as a NHL record for points by one player in a single game. So Darryl Sittler, happy birthday. 1950, he was born. And on this date, September 18th. Now, back, okay, let's go way back here, but we're still talking about Canada. 1759, okay, Quebec City capitulates. 5 days after the Battle of the Plains of Abraham, the French garrison at Quebec formally surrendered to the British on this date back in 1759. It was a decisive battle. And the actual battle itself only lasted an hour, but the surrender helped change the course of Canadian and, of course, North American history. And it's kind of coincidental on this date, September 18th, 1759, that the Battle of the Plains of Abraham was settled. And I'm reading a really interesting book right now. It's called Bury Your Dead. And it's by the Canadian author Louise Penny. And she, of course, has a series of kind of whodunits featuring, Quebec Sûreté Chief Inspector Gamache and his various exploits in solving mysteries. In this particular mystery, it's about a crazy archaeologist in Quebec City in our times right now who chases around the remains of Samuel de Champlain, who, of course, is seen as the Quebecois, of father of the nation, father of Quebec, and apparently... They've lost track of his remains, so but way back. I mean, we're talking 400 years, but that's what the novel surrounds itself with, and it's kind of like a sprinkling. It's great reading if it's a sprinkling of Quebecois history, of course, and talks about the whole settlement of Quebec City, really interesting, and about modern. You know, fairly modern day edifices there, such as the Chateau Frontenac. And there's also snippets of French Canadian phrases put in there. I had to get the translator out a few times reading the novel, and also some descriptions of French Canadian cooking that make you hungry while you're reading. I'm reading this book and I'm thinking, okay, I could. Try that out right now, I'll tell you. So anyway, there you go. That's a long way around telling you a couple of really interesting things from Canadian history on this date, September 18th. And speaking of Canadian, here's Our Lady Peace on the Canoe.

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1: Okay, it's 27 minutes before 5 o'clock here on our Friday afternoon at Canoe FM. A chilly start to the weekend weather forecast. We'll have clear skies tonight, a low down to +3, and there is the risk of frost as well. Now, tomorrow's looking sunny and pleasant, although only a high of 17, so still a little on the cool side. But kind of like a day like today, where it's just that invigorating early fall weather. And tomorrow night, that'll bring back a few clouds into the area, low down to +5. And Sunday, right now, what we're seeing is a mix of sun and cloud and a high of 19 degrees. Sunday night, clearing out and a low down to 7 degrees. So there you go. That's your have a great weekend weather forecast. For the weekend of September 18th here in the Haliburton Highlands. We'll do a quick check here and have a look at our temperatures. Right outside our studio here in Haliburton, we're sitting at 18 degrees. In Minden, right now, presently, it's recorded at 17 degrees. Up in Dorset, it's at 16. And let's see, I think mostly if you go around the listening area, it's pretty well hanging in there. Sort of the hot spot, if you will, is Cobequenque right now, and that's checking in at 19 degrees. So there you go. That's what's happening in the weather department on Friday afternoon. Well, it's great to have you along with us here on the Drive Show, Friday afternoon edition today. And we still got lots of great features coming up. Don't forget, after 5 o'clock, Poppy's Pick of the Week. She'll be checking in here with a great song by Sinead O'Connor. Really, you know, I'm really interested in Poppy's take on things. She's 17. She's just started grade 12 at Haliburton High, and she's got just a really great interest in music and history and, the social commentary that music brings us. And Poppy's got a real interest in that, and really look forward to her Poppy's Pick of the Week every week. So make sure you're tuned in. That'll be about 10 after 5. At 5 o'clock, we'll have a look at the news, the sports, and the weather forecast again. So that's all coming your way. And plus, we've got some great music planned for you here in the next hour. Now, I want to talk right off the top here before we get back to the music. A fellow by the name of Gary McCracken passed away yesterday on September 17th. He was born in 1951. And if that name sounds familiar, he is a Canadian musician. And he was the drummer from the band Max Webster from 1976 right through to 1981. That's when he was with the band. The band, actually, Max Webster, much to the disappointment of many people, including me, split up in 1981. And Gary was a very accomplished drummer. And as a matter of fact, in 2007, Paul McCartney named Gary McCracken number 32 on Parade's top 40 classic rock drummers of all time. And he was from Max Webster. And Max Webster was widely seen as a really cool bar band in Toronto. And they played a lot of the high schools in Toronto. And it was quite a band. And it really, Max Webster, you know, in my mind, should have been a huge North American band. And they did make forays into the U.S. Gary McCracken himself was, a native of Sarnia, Ontario, actually. And he was, since his days of being in the band Max Webster and being the cool guy drummer, he filled his time with teaching music in Sarnia. And so he passed away yesterday. Kim Mitchell, of course, the leader of the old band Max Webster, and also a radio guy on Q107, and a musician. He's, you know, got a career going for himself, by himself. Kim Mitchell made the announcement of Gary's passing on social media yesterday. And Gary was known to vacation and cottage up in this area, very close to here. He had some good friends in the Halliburton area. And so hats off to Gary McCracken. And great memories from him, great memories from Max Webster. Here they are.

And now, a selection from our local talent library on Canoe FM.

0: There's a young lady from Peterborough. Her name is Irish Millie. Hope you enjoyed that one. The tune there called Allison. Don't forget, at 5 o'clock, we'll have a look at the local news, the weather, and the sports. What's happening with those Toronto Blue Jays? Stay tuned and we'll find out. We've got some more good music to take us to the top of the hour as well. But first, there's these.
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see it now. The distant red neon shivered in the heat. I was feeling like a stranger in a strange land. You know, where people play games with the night. God, it was too hot to sleep. I followed the sound of a jukebox coming from up the levee. All of a sudden, I could hear somebody whistling from right behind me.

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1: Oh, this is sure stirring up some ghosts for me. 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She said, you like it now.

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2: Good afternoon. It's 5 o'clock on Friday, September 18th. I'm John Tuttle with the Canoe FM News. It's currently 18 degrees outside our studios with a very cool evening in store. We'll have a complete look at your weekend forecast following the news and sports. Ontario has activated disaster recovery assistance for areas including Minden Hills and Muskoka Lakes affected by flooding last April. Residents, small businesses, farms, and nonprofits may qualify for expenses not covered by insurance. Eligibility maps and applications are available at ontario.ca/disaster assistance. The deadline for application is January 18th. Some items from this week's Highlander newspaper: senior management salaries across Halliburton County and its four townships total more than $4 million a year. Councillors heard the figures during a September 9th affordability and governance meeting. A consultant says consolidating some services could reduce duplication and free up resources for infrastructure and other municipal priorities. Highlands East has approved changes to its short-term rental licensing bylaw. The revisions clarify how operators who deliberately violate the rules could face escalating enforcement and potentially fines under the Provincial Offenses Act. Municipal staff are also considering public guidance explaining how that enforcement process would work. The annual Empty Bowls fundraiser returns to the Halliburton Legion tomorrow, with organizers adding a lunch sitting this year. They say local food bank use has increased 27%. 13 restaurants are donating soup, with proceeds supporting Search Community Services and the Four Seas Food Bank. Two Halliburton County anglers are national champions. Cam Neville and Brian Johnson both, or rather, won the Competitive Sport Fishing League National Classic

on Lake Coushatching last weekend. Their two-day catch weighed in at 41.2 pounds. That was enough to beat out 85 other competitors and earn the pair a $10,000 prize. Home hardware stores in Haliburton and Minden have teamed up with Point and Time and the Minden Community Food Center to provide backpacks and school supplies to local families. The initiative is part of a larger program involving 13 home hardware stores that distributed 1,200 backpacks this year. In sports, a community hockey equipment swap in Haliburton helped outfit about 40 young players with free gear last month. Organizer Manny Lawson says the program now has helped 165 youngsters since it began 3 years ago. Another free equipment swap is being planned for January. The Blue Jays were idle last night. They last played Wednesday evening, beating the Detroit Tigers 5-1. Toronto is 76-77, tied with Texas and two games behind Cleveland for the American League's final wildcard berth in the playoffs, with nine games remaining. The Jays open a three-game series in Texas tonight. In the CFL, Hamilton hosts the Montreal Alouettes tonight at 7:30. Tomorrow afternoon, the Toronto Argonauts welcome the Edmonton Elks to BMO Field. Kickoff is at 3 o'clock. And the Bare Naked Ladies received a warm welcome in Buffalo last night, performing O Canada before the Bills' NFL home opener. The team has roughly 10,000 Canadian season ticket holders and says it remains committed to celebrating its strong connection with football fans across southern Ontario. Your weekend weather forecast: a chilly start tonight with clear skies and a low down to +3. There is the risk of frost. Saturday looks sunny and pleasant with a high of 17 degrees. Tomorrow night brings some cloudy periods and a low down to +5. Sunday, we'll see a mix of sun and cloud, a high of 19 degrees. Sunday, clear skies, a low down to 7. Have a great weekend. Our sunset this evening will be at 7:20, and tomorrow morning sunrise is at 7:01. Fall officially arrives on September 22nd, that's Tuesday, at 6 p.m. Checking in on some temperature readings from around the listening area, Bancroft and Wilberforce are reporting 17 degrees. In Dorset, it's 16. Bob Cajun at 19 degrees. In Minden, it's 17. And here in Haliburton, it's 18 degrees. That's what's happening on Friday, September 18th. 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
1: Well, we've got the news behind us, and right off the top of the hour this afternoon, that was, of course, the Partland Brothers. I think they're from Newmarket, I believe, and they had a big song there. It was a radio hit called Soul City, so that's how we started out our 5 o'clock hour. Well, like I said, we have the news behind us, and that means it's time for one of my favorite parts of the Friday afternoon drive show, and we call it Poppy's Pick of the Week. And Poppy's a student volunteer, of course, if you're not used to hearing her. And she is a student at Halliburton Highlands Secondary School, just started grade 12. And each Friday, she brings us a song she thinks deserves a place on the radio. And Poppy, first of all, welcome back.
2: Hello.
1: Yeah, nice to have you back here in the studio. And so what have we got on the turntable, as they call it back in the old days? For this afternoon,
2: we have Troy by Sinead O'Connor.
1: Ooh, Sinead O'Connor.
2: Yes, she recently died, didn't she? Like,
1: yes.
2: In 2023.
1: Yes, that's right. Mm-hmm. Yeah, she had quite a big hit there with Nothing Compares to
2: Yes,
1: You.
2: Yes, that's the one that most people have heard.
1: And she was kind of, well, some would call her famous, other people would call her infamous.
2: Yeah, she was a very controversial figure at a lot of points.
1: Yeah, for her appearance on Saturday Night Live. Did you read that? Do you know what I'm talking about there?
2: I think is it the one where she like rips a picture of the Pope?
1: Yep.
2: Yes, yes.
1: Yeah, that's, you read that. Yeah, that was a very controversial in the day. But anyway, I digress. And let's talk about your selection this week.
2: The song I chose is Troy by Sinead O'Connor, which I think I already said. This song was actually a request by my mom because she showed me the song, and she's a very... very big fan of that song. Shout out to my mom, who's probably listening.
1: I hope so.
2: And it's like one of her more nicher hits. Like, it's one of her more underground ones. Like, that one never reached the radio. Like, Nothing Compares to You did. And I think it's a very underrated song. Not because it's just like, it's really good, but also the fact that it has a very powerful message behind it. She wrote it when she was 16, and she has a very abusive mother. And I want to talk about the lyrics after, because there's a very interesting story behind one of the lyrics, which I think I'll explain after we listen to the song.
1: You know, it's interesting you picked this song with your mom, of course. And you know, you're 16, but you're 17,
2: yes,
1: right?
2: Yes, I am.
1: So it's kind of you guys, like, so she was about the same age as you when she wrote that,
2: which is insane.
1: No kidding, it's something to think about, really, when you think. The talent's just bubbling up in that person.
2: Oh, so, absolutely.
1: So it was somebody your age wrote this song. So and yeah, so talk about it. And that's a good perspective that you bring to this.
2: Yeah. For the longest time, I actually thought it was like about a relationship or a breakup. And then I learned about it was about her mom. And my mom was the one who's actually like telling me like all the lore behind this specific song. It's called Troy because it's a reference, of course, to the, you know, the myth of Troy. Well, I guess Troy is a city. Was it real or not? Guys, I'm failing my history lesson right now, but...
1: Well, you know what? You got me. I think it was mythical. I'm not sure, though. And maybe if you're listening, and 705-457-1009, I know Troy... It might be mythical. I'm not sure. You got me.
2: Yeah.
1: So
2: someone correct me, please.
1: Yeah.
2: It's, you know, it's a reference to the destruction of Troy itself. And, you know, there's a lot of, you know, the song itself is about a very destructive person. But it also references this 1916 poem. And one of the lines, "There is no other Troy for you to burn." It's kind of talking about, like, how, what will this abusive person do once they destroyed, like, their main target, you know, like what do you do now? There's no other Troy for you to burn,
1: right?
2: Yeah.
1: Okay. Yeah. So that, and that's the message. Now, did you first listen to this song because of your mom suggesting it, or had you heard it before?
2: My mom had, like, she didn't like suggest it outwardly. She just listened to it a lot in front of me, and like when I was young, I didn't appreciate it at first, and then she like put it on in front of me, like, again, at some point, I was like, this is really good. And, yeah, I'm very glad that she showed me that song.
1: Okay.
2: Yeah.
1: So why don't we have a listen to it, and then we'll come back and talk about it a bit more. And also, I want to find out how school's going.
2: Yes, yes.
1: Yeah, that's important. That's what your job is in life. That's what I was
2: Absolutely.
1: Told Mike. Your job is school. Anyway, here's Poppy's pick of the week, Sinead O'Connor. This one is off Sinead's album called The Lion and the Cobra, and the track is Troy, as picked by Poppy.
2: Woo.
1: And it's going to start off a little
2: Oh, yeah, it's a very
1: soft,
2: slow
1: right?
2: start.
1: It's
2: but...
1: there. We can hear it in our headphones. I don't know if you can hear it at home. There she is. Okay, let's have a listen.

0: Wow, Pompey, pick heavy-duty pieces of music.
1: Oh, so good. I'm surprised it hasn't been like used in like a movie or a show yet.
0: Wow, that's really powerful.
1: I know.
0: So while it was we were listening, we had a couple of people text in. And sure enough, I've got to move the microphone here to read these texts. But one Scott and Carolyn tell us that, Troy was actually a real ancient city in northern Turkey. And then another listener texts in and says it was long thought to be mythical, but evidence of a physical Troy began to be uncovered in the late 19th century. And in it roughly corresponding with ancient texts like Homer's Iliad and other accounts. So, and then somebody else said, great choice, Poppy.
1: Yay.
0: So you have a fan base out there.
1: That is so, slightly overwhelming.
0: Yeah. So while the song was playing, and I find those lyrics and the, and what you had kind of set this up as, mm-hmm. is that she, you know, here's a Sinead O'Connor writing that song when she's your age.
1: Yeah.
0: Which is mind blowing in itself.
1: Mm-hmm.
0: And then, you said there was something you wanted to talk about.
1: Yes.
0: The lyrics.
1: Okay. This was from a Sinead O'Connor documentary that I didn't watch, but my mom watched, and she told me the story. So you know the lyric, "You should have left the light on," like she like says it with her whole chest, right? It was actually based off of, this is a pretty morbid story, but her mom used to kick her out of the house and like lock the door. And, like, she would have to sleep in the garden, right?
0: Oh.
1: And she would always look at the light in the window. And if the light turned off, that means her mom would go to sleep and not let her in for the night. Like, sometimes her mom would let her in, sometimes she wouldn't. And that was, like, basically her mom, like, begging her, like, to keep the light on. It's just such a powerful song.
0: Wow. Well, that was a good one. Mm-hmm. And then, somebody else just texted. They didn't catch the name of the song. And I'm going to tell you. So what was it again?
1: Troy.
0: And by?
1: Sinead O'Connor.
0: So there you go. Somebody who just texted in to asked what song that was. So that was a good one. I really enjoyed it. And listen, we could talk about it for ages too.
1: Mm-hmm.
0: But before I let you go, how's school going?
1: It is going well, actually. This week, because our school does like a tumble, like it changes up the schedule every now and then. My spare is in the morning, so I've been, you know, being able to sleep in is really nice. Plus, next week, I'm going on a trip to Stratford to see some plays and musicals.
0: Oh, cool.
1: Yeah, like my entire friend group's going, and it's going to be very fun, and I'm very excited.
0: To Stratford?
1: Yeah.
0: Oh, so, well, next week, when you come in, let's make sure you talk about what you see, okay?
1: I absolutely will.
0: And we'll be all waiting for Poppy's pick of the week.
1: I will be seeing a musical, actually. I'm going to be seeing Guys and Dolls, so I might put a song from there.
0: Oh, that'd be good.
1: That'd be
0: great.
1: If I like it. I only know, like, one song from that musical already, but...
0: Yeah.
1: Yeah.
0: Well, this is getting to be... This is a lot of fun. So this is about the, about seventh or eighth show we've done together.
1: I think so.
0: And,
1: wow.
0: And I think it's kind of cool.
1: I think it's quite
0: judging
1: fun.
0: Judging by our text board here, a lot of people are enjoying it. So,
1: that's good.
0: Yeah, well, thanks, Poppy, for dropping by. And have
1: no
0: yourself
1: problem.
0: A good weekend.
1: You too.
0: And good work on picking that first period spare.
1: Thank you
0: Yeah, you
1: so
0: got
1: much.
0: My vote on that one. That's nothing like sleeping in.
1: Oh, it's so nice.
0: Oh, yeah.
1: Life-changing.
0: Don't forget, your teachers can hear this. Okay.
1: Oh, hello.
0: All right. It's Canoe FM. It's Friday afternoon, and this is Amy Grant.

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1: Okay, thanks, Wendy from Donald. Nice to hear from you. And it's a good segue into our forecast, which is we're talking about a chilly start to the weekend. Tonight, there's mention of a low temperature of +3, and that's enough for Environment Canada to say there could be some frost in some of our areas. So if you're still taking care of your plants and your plant babies, you may have to take some preemptive action tonight if you're worried about frost. Now, tomorrow right now is looking sunny and pleasant, high of 17 degrees. Tomorrow night we'll have a few cloudy periods moving into the area and a low down to +5. So not quite as cold, but it's still not balmy, that is for sure. And right now, Sunday, we're looking at a mix of sun and cloud, a high of 19 degrees on Sunday during the day. So that's a pretty decent day. And then Sunday night, clear skies and a low down to 7 degrees. Right now, outside our studios, we're still hanging in there right here in Halliburton. No, we just clicked down a degree, actually, while I was talking. It's 17 degrees outside our studios. And it is it's 16 degrees over in Minden. The other voice here is Bob Stiles, who is the dean of, well, the associate dean of rock and roll.
2: that's right. Yeah. I'm still looking for tenure.
1: Yeah, that's right. Well, so Jim Anstis was in here last week, and then, of course, Greg Rowe and Bonnie were slated for this evening, and I guess they're tied up with something,
2: yeah,
1: right?
2: Yeah, yeah, so I'm in for the dean. And
1: yeah, they're busy people. They're organizing this, that, and the other thing.
2: Yeah, and, yeah. Yes, they are. They have been forces for good around this county for decades.
1: Right, and not the least of which is Greg's. I'm going to try this word, encyclopedic, or is that no, of knowledge of rock and roll.
2: Yeah,
1: but yeah. So anyway, you're filling in tonight.
2: Yes,
1: so,
2: I am.
1: Yeah.
2: Yes.
1: What's on tap?
2: Well, you know, every other Monday afternoon I do a show, and I have a feature called The Ham Sandwich, and in the middle this time around, I played Little Richard, whole lot of shaking going on.
1: Oh, okay.
2: And so as I was thinking about ideas this week, I remembered that at the beginning of that song, he says, I just got back from the UK, from England, and boy, is there a lot of great music going on. So I thought,
1: yeah,
2: the British are coming.
1: The British invasion.
2: So we've got British rock bands from the 60s, 70s, and 80s. I think it's going to be a lot of fun.
1: Oh, that's great. Oh, that'll be an interesting show. No shortage of material either.
2: No. No, yeah. as always. And, you know, I am counting on people to make their requests, because what I find is they always make the playlist better. Jim and Greg have such a steady fan base participating in the co-creation of the show. So I'm looking forward to people texting
1: in. That's what's cool about a radio show, too. It's like a collaborative. So once you hear a song, and then you say, hey, what about this one? Mm-hmm. And then, hey, and it's like a bit of a rabbit hole, you know, and you start, you know, it just brings in different, and then you have people texting in and phoning and saying, yeah, why don't we try this one? The great thing about our radio station is we can do it.
2: Yes, it is. Yes, yeah. That is the great thing about our radio station.
1: Right.
2: We have a lot of free form here.
1: Exactly. Yeah. So it's, that's kind of cool. Well, that'll be a good show starting at 6 o'clock, going right through until nine.
2: Till nine, yeah.
1: And 705-457-1009 is the number to call or text. Mm-hmm. Probably text would be better.
2: Yeah. Yes. You know, I always say to people, if you know, wait till you hear music playing if you're going to call.
1: Right. Yeah, exactly. Because, you know, we don't have a big staff in here. So it's the old, you're it.
2: Yeah, that's right. My joke to myself has always been, my producer didn't show tonight. So
1: yeah,
2: if I'm you call when there's music playing.
1: Yeah, that's right. But speaking of the British invasion, I don't know if this guy, well, he was born in Scotland, but he really cut his teeth in England and London. And actually, he was produced by Alan Parsons of the Alan Parsons Project, a guy by the name of Al Stewart. Have you ever heard of him?
2: Oh, yeah.
1: Yeah. And
2: Year
1: he,
2: of the Cat.
1: Big, yeah, exactly. Yeah, everybody go, okay, Al Stewart, oh, yeah, Year of the Cat. Yeah. And, yeah, that was a good one. It wasn't originally called Year of the Cat. It was called something else.
2: Year of the Feline?
1: No. it's a whole different lyric. But
2: wow.
1: Anyway, Alan Parsons produced the album Year of the Cat, of which the big hit was Year of the Cat, the title track. But there was some really other good music on that album, and one of them is a song by called Flying Sorcery. And that's what I have actually up here. And it's coincidental that you would talk about the British invasion.
2: Perfect.
1: So, yeah, Al Stewart was, this album was came out in 1976, the Year of the Cat. And like I say, it contains some really memorable tracks. Like there was one on there, One Stage Before, which is really haunting music. And this one here is about, it's about lovers, but it's also got a aviation theme to it, so it's called Flying Sorcery. So have a listen to this one, and have a listen at 6 o'clock for Bob Stiles, and it's only rock and roll right here on the Mighty Canoe FM.

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0: Hey, good afternoon. It is 6 o'clock at the Canoe. You're listening to It's Only Rock and Roll. Bob Stiles sitting in for the Dean of Rock and Roll tonight. And we've got a great show lined up right now. Let's take a peek at the weather. 17 degrees outside our weather window in the village of Halliburton. And we are getting into autumn temperatures. We're going down to 3 tonight, a clear night overnight. Then tomorrow, Saturday, sunny with a high of 17. Right back down to 4 degrees Saturday night. And then on Sunday, we've got a mix of sun and cloud in the forecast with a high of 19 degrees. Well, we'll have all the features you know, back-to-back tracks, the psychedelic selection, and, of course, the last dance is always a slow dance. Well, tonight's theme is going to be introduced by Little Richard. I want you to listen closely to the opening of this song.
1: Well, all right, everybody. Yeah. I just got back from my tour in England. Yeah. Everybody's talking about the rock and quaver in England. Yeah.

Well, Little Richard opened that song saying he just got back from England and there's a lot of great music over there and coming over here. And so that's my theme tonight. The British are coming, and they have obviously landed and influenced rock and roll for decades. And we've got some of the iconic British bands, as well as some 60s and 70s rock and pop innovators, and some 70s and 80s new wave. So stay tuned.

And for all of that, right now we're going to go back to a group who was influenced by Little Richard and actually toured, opened for him in that tour in 62, and then went on to open for him in Germany as well. Here are the Beatles with I Feel Fine.

0: Well, let's see now. Yes. So the theme tonight is iconic British rock bands, and we're going to do some hybrids. We've got some British-American bands, and I would even go so far as to say, Brain, it's too bad you're not listening tonight, because I would suggest that Geddy Lee was born after the coronation of Queen Elizabeth II, and, of course, Britain had a great influence on Canada, so I'd even go so far as to say there are Canadian bands who might be influenced by British rock. And I'll be right back after this message.
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2: Hello, Halliburton. 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I'm on Canoe FM from 3 until 6 every Tuesday afternoon, and I try to give you a little bit of everything, and the music to me is the most important. 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
0: Thanks very much, Marilyn. Well, you're listening to It's Only Rock and Roll. Bob Stiles pinch hitting for the Dean of Rock and Roll, Greg Rowe, tonight. And my theme is British rock bands. And you can certainly text me at 705-457-1009 with your requests. It doesn't have to be theme related, but we'd like to keep it rock and roll tonight. And you could also call 705-457-1009. 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
1: All right, up next, I got the band with I Shall Be Released.

Well, social media icons can be a force for ruin and sometimes a force for entertainment. And I quite often see covers of this next song on social media taking place in Europe or maybe in North America as well. People coming down the escalator playing violins, people in open piazzas surrounded by tall 3- and 4-story buildings, and singers coming from the balconies of different floors for different choruses. And what they're covering is another one of the essential icons of rock and roll from Britain, Queen. Here they are with Bohemian Rhapsody.

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1: Jumping the gun, the Diamonds, here they are with Why Do Fools Fall in Love.

All right. Up next, I've got a song going out to Carolyn listening on 97.1 in the Hills. Here is the Alan Parsons Project with Old and Wise.

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1: Well, hey, it's me again. I'm just hollering.
2: Thank you very much, Ava. It is 16 degrees now. It's at our weather window in the village of Haliburton at 6:30. 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Bob Stiles pinch hitting for Greg Rowe tonight. We are going down to 3 tonight. Tomorrow, Saturday, sunny with a high of 17, overnight low Saturday, 4, and then looking out to Sunday, the forecast, a mix of sun and cloud with a high of 19. 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Lots of other activities from local groups and businesses, and my favorite, the pumpkin rolling contest. The Rotary Club of Haliburton will be registering you at 12 o'clock to 1:45. You can register and pick your free pumpkin, and then at 2 o'clock, the rolling contest starts on New York Street. Thank you to Haliburton Solar and Wind for donating the time to block off the street for the pumpkin roll. Well, let's see now. My theme this evening is British bands, iconic British bands, bands that have influenced rock and roll, and I'm going to just take a little time out here with a threesome from the early Beatles. I've got Twist and Shout, I Want to Hold Your Hand, and She Loves You.

0: 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What is the hottest radio game in Haliburton County? Is it A, fishing, B, radio bingo on Canoe FM, or C, tag? If you answered B, radio bingo on Canoe FM, then bingo, you got it. Every Tuesday night, starting at 6 p.m., playing sheets are $6 and are available at numerous locations across the county. 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
1: Municipal elections are coming up. Voting is the heart of democracy, the place where one person, any old enough person, equals one vote. Rich and not, and in between, smart, super, and not so much, thin, fat, religious or not, great hair to bald, young and old and in between, whatever. Everybody has an equal voice once in a while, in this era mostly every 4 years, and that's what your vote is about. Whoever you favor, for whatever reasons, get out and set down your vote. Vote. It's the heart of democracy, but the heart only beats strong when close to everybody votes. When smaller numbers vote, smaller numbers decide your next 4 years. So come on, be sure to get out and vote.
2: Thanks very much, Robin. And tomorrow, the Minden Hills All Candidates meeting is on. Space is limited, so to register and submit your questions for the candidates, go online to hhhdp.ca. And I understand it's quite an easy registration process. The doors open at 9. It will be held at the Minden Community Center, 55 Parkside Street in Minden. And the meeting itself goes from 9:30 until noon. Well, Michael, thank you very much for your requests. And so I've got a brace for you here. I've got the Yardbirds first up with Heart Full of Soul, and then Cream with Sunshine of Your Love.

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1: Thank you very much, Wendy. Here is Rush with For What It's Worth.

All right. Well, let me just catch up to myself here. Sophie, I think yours is up next. Yes. Sophie from the Shadow. I have the Rolling Stones for you under my thumb, and then we'll close out the hour with Heart and Magic Man.

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2: Thanks very much, kids. It is now down to 15 degrees outside our weather window in the village of Halliburton, going down to 3 overnight. Tomorrow, Saturday, sunny with a high of 17, overnight low on Saturday 4. Then Sunday, we're looking at a mix of sun and cloud with a high of 19 degrees. Well, my theme is British bands tonight, bands from the 60s, 70s, 80s. Anything that we have that you wish, we'll play what we have. I'm going to kick off with a Canadian band, though, just to get reset this hour. And here's the Guess Who with American Woman.

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Bob Stiles pinch hitting for Greg Rowe tonight. The theme tonight is British bands. As always, your songs requests are welcome. Text me, 705-457-1009. And S2, thank you for your request for the Stones. Here they are with Painted Black.

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1: All right, Scott from the Hills, I've got your request up next. Here's Aqualung from Jethro Tull.

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1: How much wood would a woodchuck chuck if a woodchuck could chuck wood? 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If I don't know the answer, I'll just make it up anyways.
2: So true, Russ. So true. And, boy, I remember sitting with Russ and Jim Anstis at the Friday Night Rock and Roll for a short while on Radiothon weekend. And, Russ, it's I don't think coincidental that he had Rush playing underneath his vocal there, because he has a great story about seeing Rush in a high school gymnasium in Northern Ontario. But whatever Rush says, they say listen to Russ. And whatever Russ says, he just lets it ride. Here's BTO.

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1: 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And John and Lorraine from Gull Lake, I want to thank you for your inversion thinking. How about a reverse British invasion? We've got a Dylan cover being played in England by Jimi Hendrix. Here he is with All Along the Watchtower.

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2: Maybelline, why can't you be true? 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

0: Boy, we got to get that Suzy Quattro cover of Born to Run. That sounds like a great cover. I mentioned at the top of the show when I opened with Little Richard that he was singing a whole lot of Chicken Going On, but on this version he talked about what's happening in England. He'd just gotten back from England, and in 1962, before Beatlemania took off, the Beatles were given the opportunity to open for Little Richard during performances in Hamburg, Germany, as well as in England. And this allowed them to meet one of their heroes and observe him up close. Richard later recalled helping McCartney develop aspects of his vocal technique backstage. So the first installment for tonight's back-to-back tracks from February 1956, written by Bumps Blackwell and Otis Johnson, and Little Richard, here's the Long Tall Sally.
1: Go to town!

You know, and as putting this together, I was thinking that the songs in the 50s and early 60s all had short play times. And that song, though, that song was jam-packed. And the Beatles regularly performed Little Richard songs in their early live shows, including Tutti Frutti, Lucille, Kansas City, and Ready Teddy. You can hear Little Richard's influence most clearly in Paul McCartney's vocal performances on songs such as She Loves You, I'm Down, and their 1964 cover of Long Tall Sally.

Beatles with the back half of tonight's back-to-back tracks, Long Tall Sally. Well, up next, I'm going back to another one of the iconic British bands, the Rolling Stones, with Satisfaction.

All right, Brain, I hope you're over the pain. Because I'm going to play the one who got away from your high school. Here he is with old-time rock and roll, Bob Seger and the Silver Bullet Band.

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1: Thanks very much, Roxanne. 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